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0: This is Paul Campion. If you're a fan of Clarkson's Farm, this is really sad news. Jeremy Clarkson.
1: Somber news, Clarkson's Farm. Ordinarily, we try to keep the show bucolic and charming and cheerful. But the final two episodes, which drop in the middle of the night tonight, are... they're none of those things, really. They're a difficult watch. They're really, really difficult. End of July, basically.
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1: Yeah. I've got cancer.
3: No.
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11: Now, picture this. Out on the edge of the galaxy, there's a saloon where all the stars go to misbehave. That's the world of Lasso Comic Cabaret. 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
12: Hi there, I'm Jai Moss. Reports of widespread Vodafone outages this morning, with customers reportedly locked out of the network. The telco says it's urgently investigating the incident, which began at around 7:30. Heading overseas, the Memorandum of Understanding between the US and Iran has officially been signed. The agreement was scheduled to be signed in Switzerland tomorrow, but it's now been revealed it was signed on Sunday. Both parties reportedly signed the document digitally. The Australian Federal Police has been called in to investigate a stunt during Pauline Hanson's address to the National Press Club. The activist group Get Up claims it was behind the unfurling of a banner that criticised the One Nation leader's position on worker pay. Meantime, the party's Barnaby Joyce is backing Hanson's demand that migrants speak English, telling 7:30 it's for their own good.
13: You can go home and speak Romanian, but you have to have the competency in English to be an equal participant in the Australian culture, and you have to have the capacity to make sure that your worth is able to be conducive to Australia's progression.
12: British TV star Jeremy Clarkson has revealed he's been diagnosed with an aggressive form of prostate cancer. The former Top Gear host announced the news on an episode of Clarkson's Farm, claiming he's unsure if he'll be around for the next season. And Qantas has announced a launch date for its much-anticipated Project Sunrise flights, with the first direct Sydney to London service to depart in October next year. The 21-hour journey saves 4 hours compared to flights with a layover. The first tickets go on sale in February.
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12: In sport, Queensland halfback Sam Walker's celebrating being named last night's man of the match in just his second Origin match. He's told Nine the honour hasn't set in yet.
14: Yeah, it's really special. I guess obviously more stoked about the win and probably hasn't quite set in, but eventually it'll be something pretty cool. But for now, we've got a job to do in a couple of weeks.
12: And the AFL has issued a warning to North Melbourne's Jai Simkin for making social media posts about his teammates' tribunal hearing. Roo Paul Curtis was unable to overturn his three-match ban on Tuesday night for a tackle that concussed Eagle Hamish Davis. That's the latest in news and sport.
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15: Partly cloudy with a slight chance of a shower today and tomorrow. Southeasterly winds are 25 k's an hour today, tending more easterly tomorrow. The showers and winds set to reduce over the next few days for Cairns and the Reef. Tops of 27 and overnight down to 18.
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0: On your Feel Good Workday, this is Paul Campion. Now, have you been following the story about that Tassie devil that went missing? Here's the latest on Channel 9 News last night, Paige Van Lunteren.
1: The disappearance of a mischievous marsupial named Mary has captivated the country.
2: We're from Victoria, so it's big news down there too.
1: Now, after a desperate 14-day search, the adventurous Tasmanian devil has been found. 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
3: Mary's been found, ladies and gentlemen, all of Australia. Mary's been found. How good's that?
4: I think it's fantastic. At least she's home safe. It's the best news, so we're very relieved.
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0: On your Feel Good Workday, this is Paul Campion. We're making news last night, Pauline Hanson. And here's what went down at the National Press Club.
1: This room at the National Press Club has seen moments of protest, moments of people yelling out or standing up with a banner. But I don't think we've ever seen anything quite like that. This was a banner that automatically unfurled right behind Pauline Hanson. That sent the organisers here at the National Press Club into some furious reaction, given that it looked like this was something that had been staged. It clearly had not been by the officials at the National Press Club, which is why we saw them react so furiously.
0: Well, someone gave them the keys, and it's under Australian Federal Police investigation as to what happened. 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
4: 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It's a pleasant 24 degrees this morning, but we can't let this warmer weather fool us. 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
10: Well, it's official. The US and Iran have officially signed their Memorandum of Understanding early. The document reiterates Tehran's commitment not to produce nuclear weapons. Speaking ahead of the signing, Donald Trump had warned he would resume strikes if Iran doesn't behave.
11: If I don't like it, if they don't behave, we'll go right back to dropping bombs right smack in the middle of their head. Okay?
10: Back home, millions of Australians could be affected by a Vodafone outage. The telco has issued a statement claiming some customers are experiencing issues with its service and they're urgently investigating. The network is currently used by 5.4 million customers across the country. A Queensland mother accused of killing two of her children has been cleared of all charges. Marie Crabtree's son and daughter passed away in 2012 and 2017, police alleging at the time she drugged them with prescription medication. Today the charges were dropped by the Office of the Director of Public Prosecutions. The National Press Club says they had no involvement in a stunt at Pauline Hanson's speech yesterday. The One Nation leader was mid-speech when a banner was revealed, criticising her position on worker pay. The organisation says they believe the banner was remotely activated by someone in the room at the time. And British TV star Jeremy Clarkson has revealed he's been diagnosed with an aggressive form of prostate cancer. The former Top Gear host announced the news on an episode of Clarkson's Farm, claiming he's unsure if he'll be around for the next season.
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10: In sport, the Blues have blown their shot at sealing the Origin Series, steamrolled by the Maroons, 44-24 in Game 2 at the MCG. Captain Isaiah Yeo admits the Blues dropped their bundle.
12: They weren't shooting themselves on the foot like we were. You could feel they were growing in confidence as the game went on. You could sort of feel they were starting to win the field position battle in that second half.
10: And the teams are in for tonight's clash between the Cats and the Dockers in Perth. Bailey Smith is out sick, while Geelong will also be missing Tom Stewart, who remains in concussion protocols. That's the latest in news and sport.
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0: Partly cloudy with a slight chance of a shower today and tomorrow. Southeasterly winds are 25 k's an hour today, tending more easterly tomorrow. The showers and winds set to reduce over the next few days for Cairns and the Reef. Tops of 27 and overnight down to 18.
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0: On your Feel Good Workday, this is Paul Campion. The seven wonders were the seven tries that Queensland scored in the shellacking against New South Wales last night, 44-24. The seven tries were Loro, Cobbo, Cobbo, Fifita, Taboo, Fido, Collins and Cobbo. They were the game. Awesome, and I can't wait for this.
1: The series is locked at 1-1. Bring on Suncorp.
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7: Hi there, it's Harrison Preeb. Vodafone services are coming back online after an outage this morning. Users across the country impacted. The telco says it's isolated and resolved the problem. A teenage boy from Queensland's been denied bail after allegedly preparing to carry out an attack at a school. Police say the 13-year-old planned to attack children at a school in Maryborough, purchasing items online in preparation for the attack. His latest bail application's been denied, the matter to return to court in September. The Prime Minister has made a reference to Pauline Hanson's National Press Club speech. It comes after the One Nation leader gave her maiden speech at the club yesterday, telling a journalist she'd refused to answer her questions. Anthony Albanese says you can't pick and choose which media you engage with.
8: I'm not someone who goes to a media conference and says I won't answer questions from some groups. I answer to all. And I'll continue to do so.
7: A drop in the number of job ads across Australia. The latest SEEK data showing a 0.8% decline month on month, while the number of applicants fighting for each position was up by 3.6%. And new university rankings have been released. The Uni of New South Wales taking out top spot in Australia. The Uni also ranked 19th globally. Institutions from almost all our states also making the list.
1: White Rock Estate by Ken Frost Homes, now selling. 4CA. Your sport now.
7: New South Wales centre Kadoni Staggs and forward Victor Adley have been charged by the NRL judiciary over high shots following the 20-point loss to Queensland in State of Origin 2 in Melbourne. Meanwhile, Maroons captain and Storm star Cam Munster reflecting on playing in front of a record crowd of more than 91,000 at the MCG.
9: It just shows how great the sport is in Melbourne. Not a whole heap of Melbournians probably watch rugby league, but they come and watch the spectacle. So to have 91,000 or 90,000+ here at the MCG, and it's not known for rugby league in Melbourne. I know the Storm's starting to get bigger and bigger every year.
7: And at the FIFA World Cup, England and Ghana have notched wins this morning.
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10: Mostly sunny for the rest of this afternoon, getting down to 18 overnight, and then a mostly sunny favourite day Friday with a top of 27 degrees. And the weekend looking gorgeous as well, mostly sunny, tops of 27. Across the reef tomorrow, expecting southeasterlies around that 10 to 15 knots, seas around 1 metre, and those southeasterlies 10 to 15s hanging around for Saturday as well. 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He has our 10K cash track, and he's going to play that tomorrow morning, so be listening to him here on 846 4CA. 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

0: One of my favourite songs of all time, Heart of Gold. That is Neil Young here on the Feel Good Workday. Oh, getting a phone call. G'day, Luke. How are you?
1: Hello, Karina. I've got something to tell you.
0: Oh, yeah? What's that?
1: Queensland.
0: I'm hanging up on you.
1: I know you were probably rolling over in your seat, but that was such a great game last night. I really enjoyed watching it.
0: I bet you did, mate. And
1: yes,
0: Queensland
1: sure
0: was so classy. They really were. Yeah, and came out after halftime and unbelievable.
1: And how good was Selwyn Cobbo? Oh,
0: Cobbo was great. Sam Walker has just rolled into that position like it was always his. He was excellent. All of your team were great.
1: Yeah. Well, let's fingers crossed for a game three that we roll you guys over.
0: Now I am definitely hanging up on you. Goodbye, Luke.
1: Bye-bye.
0: It's supposed to be the feel-good work day today. In the next few minutes, I'm going to put on a singer-songwriter whose last name is the name of a bird.
2: Hey, it's Christian from the Christian O'Connell Show. We are renovating an amazing Australian pub. Tracy and Gary are the accidental publicans. Tracy left us this update.
3: The renos are going so quickly, it's unbelievable. They're going to do a mural for us, signs on the pub, chalkboards. Thanks so much. Can't wait for the renos next week. Love, Tracy.
2: Thank you so much. The people are offering to help out as well. We've been inundated with people who've heard about Tracy and Gary. They bought this pub 2 years ago to turn it into a home to retire in, and then when they realised how much it meant to the community, they couldn't do it. People were really moved by this story. If you go onto our socials, you can have a look around. You can see all the work that's been done. They're the best of Australians, actually. They really are, Tracy and Gary.
4: 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Somewhere between the first sip and last laugh, it's always a 4X.
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0: Boy Meets Girl here on the Feel Good Workday. It's Corinne with you this afternoon, the long-suffering Blues supporter. Great news for me is Dave didn't watch the game, doesn't care about the footy. Great, because you're too busy moving at the moment. Wow, moving can be taxing.
1: Well, the last couple of times I've moved, I've said to the missus that the first thing I'm going to do is pack her away in a box. She doesn't cope with moving that well.
0: Yeah.
1: So pack her first and get her over there.
0: Yeah.
1: But couldn't do it this time because the removalist came in a little bit earlier and we weren't quite ready. So she's gone into hiding. So I missed out on packing her in a box and getting her over there.
0: That's gold, Dave. Oh, well, good luck with the rest of your move, mate.
1: Awesome. Thank you.
0: Have a great afternoon. Dobie Gray's biggest hit for you next.
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0: with me, Karina the Blues supporter, and Al and I are having fun today. Great news for me is that I have to concentrate on our two-ups this afternoon. We're just about to head into those. Two songs from your favourite artist. Nothing about football needed to be brought up as we head into the newsroom. That probably will be in there about last night's game. I've decided I'd love to hear two from Johnny Farnham. What am I gonna do? We'll get two from Joe Jackson as well.
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13: Hi, it's Harrison Preeb. The federal government has tweaked its capital gains tax and negative gearing reforms. Labor's 50% extra discount for small businesses to now be extended to firms with an annual turnover of up to $10 million. Meanwhile, Anthony Albanese says protests are often unproductive following Pauline Hanson's speech interruption at the National Press Club. The One Nation leader was halfway through her maiden speech at the club when a protest banner unfurled behind her. The Prime Minister says everyone should be able to have their say uninterrupted.
14: We need to turn the temperature down. I think that people should be allowed to go to the National Press Club and address the press club with whatever views people have in a respectful manner.
13: Six people have been charged over an alleged plot to import and distribute cocaine and methamphetamine along Australia's east coast. During a three-week investigation, Queensland authorities seizing 320 kilograms of the drugs with an estimated street value of more than $100 million. And if you want to reduce the risk of Alzheimer's, you may want to get a good night's rest. Researchers from ECU have found a crucial link between genetics, sleep and Alzheimer's. They looked at a particular gene that clears proteins associated with Alzheimer's overnight and found shorter sleep equals faster grey matter loss.
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13: The top four AFL blockbusters tonight in the West as Fremantle tackles Geelong. Meanwhile, Tom Liberatore expected to return for the Bulldogs this Sunday. He hasn't played since round six due to a concussion and knee issue, but is tipped to lace up the boots against St Kilda this weekend. Also, Jack Higgins will need to get through training tomorrow to be considered for the match as he deals with a knee complaint. And pressure continues to mount on Cristiano Ronaldo after another goalless appearance for Portugal. The side could only muster a one-all draw with Congo in their opening match this morning, sparking calls from some for the veteran striker to step aside or at least be substituted in tight games.
2: Pickers, Vinyl and Canvas cover the north with shady options of outdoor umbrellas. 4CA, your weather now.
0: Mostly sunny for the rest of this afternoon, getting down to 18 overnight, and then a mostly sunny favourite day Friday, the top of 27 degrees, and the weekend looking gorgeous as well, mostly sunny, tops of 27. Across the reef tomorrow, expecting southeasterlies around that 10 to 15 knots, seas around 1 metre, and those southeasterlies 10 to 15s hanging around for Saturday as well. Here on 846 4CA, Murray Jones is your chance to win $10,000. He has our 10K cash track and he's going to play that tomorrow morning. So be listening to him here on 846 4CA. 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

0: Here from Billy Joel. It is a feel-good work date with me, Karina, doing our two ups now. Graham, I'm pretty sure you're not ringing about the music today. How are you?
1: Hey, Karina, how you going?
0: Oh, a bit of a rough day today.
1: All right, I'll give you 30 seconds to throw some excuses out there.
0: What? No, I don't have any excuses. No, you guys just well and truly outclassed us. I don't think we had the right players on the field. And my solution is Ivan Cleary.
1: And so you're pretty much just saying New South Wales is rubbish.
0: No, they're not rubbish. I just don't think that we had the right players on the field. And I don't think the coach should hang around.
1: So that's just a nice way of saying rubbish. Yeah.
0: Well,
1: oh, I agree. They are.
0: Laurie Daly has held the record as the coach who's lost the most amount of Origin games in history.
1: Keep picking him. He's great.
0: Now, what did you think, though, the first half? How confident were you?
1: Never in doubt. Never.
0: Really? Okay. Now, classy. And classy, yeah. Across the field, you guys were.
1: Yeah, no, they played well.
0: Yes.
1: You know, and up against the ref as well. The ref was against them. Everyone was against them, and they just shone bright.
0: Are you kidding me? The ref was against them. Graham, please.
1: He tried to get you the win, but it's just not good enough.
0: Oh, that's why Stags got 10 in the bin. Is that right? And Ponga didn't even need to come off. Didn't even need a HIA.
1: He should have. In fairness, he should have got the electric chair.
0: Worst
1: I've ever seen.
0: Oh, I've heard of bleeding maroon, but this is ridiculous.
1: Send him.
0: You know what?
1: Send him to Stuart. Send him to Stuart for 6 months, I reckon, after that.
0: Bring on game three at Suncorp. Goodbye, Graham.
1: See you, mate.
0: Oh, in the next 2 minutes, a two-up from a band who have the same name as a piece of equipment in aeroplanes that if they crash, they go and find out what happened. Yeah, I don't think the band were thinking that when they named themselves. Next here on the Feel Good Workday.
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3: You won't hear Dexy's Midnight Runners or Tony Basil here because they're one-hit wonders. We're playing two songs from the same artist. This is the Two Ups at Two. 846.

0: Love playing that from Joe Jackson. Stepping out, part of the two ups this afternoon here on the Feel Good Work Day. Trent's got me on the hands free, finished work, off home for the afternoon, mate. What are your plans?
1: Oh, just a bit of housework, yard work, you know, man work never done.
0: Okay, mate. Oh, the list, the good old list. You enjoy that this afternoon, Trent. I have to continue my job of finding you another two-up this afternoon here on the Feel Good Work Day in minutes.
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7: That's it.
9: Two of a kind? Non-identical twins? Nope. Best call it the two after two. Two songs from the same artist.
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been granted permission from the gaming authorities to play 2UP every day. Or should that be 2UPs? 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It's the 2UPs at 2. 846 4CA.

0: one is never enough, here's another. This is the Two Ups at Two.
1: Wrapping up our Two Ups this afternoon. They will be back tomorrow here on the Feel Good Work Day. And I've got to thank Sue. She sent me a lovely message. She too is a Blue supporter. And Sue said, KB, stop talking about the football and taking phone calls about it. You should talk about Powerball. It's 20 mil tonight. Well, good luck, sir. I'm glad you got the ticket. And thanks for the lovely message as well. That's a good plan. Ganga Jack.
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9: Afternoon is Harrison Preeb. The federal government has announced concessions for small businesses following criticism of its budget tax changes. A 50% active asset reduction will be extended to businesses with a turnover of up to $10 million per year, $8 million higher than the previous threshold.
10: We understand that there's never a unanimous view about economic reform and particularly about tax reform. It's always contested. It's always contentious. But it will be worth it. We are delivering real change here.
9: Treasurer Jim Chalmers speaking there. The US and Iran have signed a memorandum of understanding to end the war and reopen the Strait of Hormuz. Donald Trump warning Iran it has 60 days to iron out a final agreement or face consequences.
11: It's a memorandum of understanding. If it doesn't get done in 60 days, that's all right. We go back to bombing. You know, I don't want to do that because it's so good, but we might have to.
9: Vodafone says an early outage has been resolved. Thousands of customers experienced intermittent network issues this morning caused by an outage at one of the telco's network hubs. Services are now progressively being restored. And Victorian police investigating if a driver deliberately ran over a gaggle of geese crossing the road. Four birds were killed with the car allegedly driving away from the scene last Thursday. The surviving geese treated by a local vet and have since been released.
0: White Rock Estate by Ken Frost Homes, now selling. 4CA, your sport now.
9: Colombia has defeated Uzbekistan 3-1 in the final match of today's FIFA World Cup action. England down Croatia 4-2. Ghana beat Panama 1-0, while Portugal and Congo played out a 1-1 draw. Round 15 of the AFL opens tonight with Fremantle hosting Geelong at Optus. And Blue Stars Katoni Staggs and Victor Radley free to play for their clubs this weekend, despite being charged over incidents in last night's Game 2 State of Origin loss to Queensland. Staggs has been fined 13% of his match payments for a careless high tackle on Kalen Ponga, while Radley has been hit with a fine of 7% for a dangerous contact shot on Trent Liero.
0: Join in the celebrations as Cairns celebrates 150 years. 4CA, your weather now.
1: Mostly sunny for the rest of this afternoon, getting down to 18 overnight, and then a mostly sunny favourite day Friday with a top of 27 degrees, and the weekend looking gorgeous as well, mostly sunny, tops of 27. Across the reef tomorrow, expecting southeasterlies around that 10 to 15 knots, seas around 1 metre, and those southeasterlies 10 to 15s hanging around for Saturday as well. Here on 846 4CA, Murray Jones is your chance to win $10,000. He has our 10K cash track and he's going to play that tomorrow morning, so be listening to him here on 846 4CA. 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

0: This has given me a laugh because that was Murray Head here on 8464CA. Better music and more of it. And I'm just about to talk about Murray, our Murray, not Murray Head, Murray Jones. This morning, Ray rang in and they were having a bit of a giggle about parenting and grandparenting.
1: I'm sure the grandkids and the great-grandkids, I'm sure they got ear wrapped around their little finger though, haven't they, Ray?
2: Oh, they probably do, yeah.
1: But it must be hard, you know, parents' disease. What about grandparents' disease? Remembering the names of them all, sometimes do you get a little bit confused?
2: Yeah, sometimes I do. I've got to admit, you know, sometimes I forget what I did yesterday.
1: Yeah, yeah, our parents' disease. But I'll always laugh. My father and my brother used to have a bit of a testy relationship quite often. And I remember my brother said something to Dad once and Dad turned around and scowled at him and said, "Don't you dare look at me in that tone of voice." And sadly for Dad, my brother and I just fell over laughing. Didn't go down very well at all, Ray.
0: Oh, he's back tomorrow morning from 5 o'clock. He's our Murray Jones. And after 8, it is Survey Says, your chance to ring in and answer the question. He's got plenty of great prizes to give away as well. Right now, it's Adele here on 8464CA. Hi.

0: Nearly spilt my glass of water this afternoon trying to do the YMCA here on the Feel Good Workday in the studio. Oh, Dean's calling. I know he's a Maroon supporter. Listens at work. He does plumbing supplies, well, delivery of plumbing supplies. How are you, mate?
1: Good, thanks, Karina. I won't ask how you are.
0: What's the vibe been like today when you've been out delivering plumbing supplies? Everyone happy?
1: Everyone seems pretty happy, yeah.
0: Yeah, yeah, not surprised.
1: Yep.
0: Oh, unfortunately you dropped out, Dean. That's the end of our conversation, mate. In the next few minutes, I'm putting on a song that is the opposite of what I've had today. 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

0: The Proclaimer is here on the Feel Good Work Day, just chatting with Bob, who says he's having an absolutely fantastic day and celebrating. Has it got something to do with last night's game or something different?
1: Oh, I'm 66 today.
0: Hey, happy birthday, Bob.
1: Yeah, thanks, mate.
0: Bob, are you doing anything to celebrate today?
1: Oh, just having a good coffee, mate.
0: A good coffee? Oh, you're a good boy. If I was celebrating my birthday, it wouldn't be with coffee.
1: I had a red wine last night, actually.
0: Oh, good for you, mate. Well, happy 66th birthday, Bob. I'm so glad that you're sharing that with me and that I get to share your birthday. In the next few minutes, I'm going to throw on a British band who formed in London in 1962, originally under the name of Paladins. They're next.
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0: you look at the time? 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Jonesy and Amanda are wandering in. They've got plenty on this afternoon, including their Fast Five and some great music as well. After four, AHA. ABBA. O'Connell Show from 7 o'clock tonight, and I'm going to catch you tomorrow afternoon for Favourite Day Friday. 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
14: Hi there, Harrison Preet with you. Opposition leader Angus Taylor says the government's latest backflip is a sign that they should scrap the budget and start again. The threshold for small business capital gains tax concessions will be raised significantly following backlash from industry groups. Taylor says while it's a step forward, it still signals to businesses there's no point in growing.
15: That's exactly the kind of signal you'd expect from this Prime Minister and this Treasurer who have never worked in businesses, they don't understand them. If you don't grow the business, you don't grow the country, you don't grow incomes, you don't grow employment, you don't grow opportunity, you don't grow aspiration.
14: Net overseas migration has dropped to below pre-pandemic levels. According to the Australian Bureau of Statistics, 301,000 people migrated here in the past year, lower than in 2019. Prime Minister Anthony Albanese had previously predicted the figure would fall to 295,000. The housing crisis is impacting women with younger mothers, now the fastest growing group experiencing homelessness. New research also shows that women take longer to save for a home and are less likely to own investment properties compared to men. And the US and Iran have signed an agreement to end the war. The memorandum of understanding was slated to be signed in Switzerland tomorrow, but it's been revealed it's already been signed electronically.
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14: Well, the numbers in for last night's Origin clash, 4.3 million people tuning in, making it the most watched Origin of all time. It was also the biggest Origin crowd ever, with 91,671 people attending the MCG. England has won its opening World Cup match down in Croatia 4-2 this morning. Skipper Harry Kane scored a double in the first half as the sides went into the sheds 2 goals apiece. And Australia's thumped Bangladesh by 9 wickets at the Women's T20 World Cup in Headingley. A dominant bowling display left the Aussies chasing just 78 for victory, reaching the target in the 9th over.
1: Pickers Vinyl and Canvas cover the north with shady options of outdoor umbrellas. 4CA, your weather now.
0: Mostly sunny for the rest of this afternoon, getting down to 18 overnight, and then a mostly sunny favourite day Friday with a top of 27 degrees, and the weekend looking gorgeous as well, mostly sunny, tops of 27. Across the reef tomorrow, expecting southeasterlies around that 10 to 15 knots, seas around 1 metre, and those southeasterlies 10 to 15s hanging around for Saturday as well. Here on 846 4CA, Murray Jones is your chance to win $10,000. He has our 10K cash track and he's going to play that tomorrow morning. So be listening to him here on 846 4CA. 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
19: 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Hello, Wiggles.
18: 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Yeah, personal friend.
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22: 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That's what the J stands for.
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27: It's showtime.
28: Well, hello there, Amanda. How are you today?
29: I'm well, and how are you guys?
28: I am very, very
29: you're feeling
28: well.
29: All right. Your team, well, our team didn't do so well in the state of Iowa last night. Yeah. Headed for a decider. Everyone's happy.
28: I knew it was going to happen. As sure as the sun is shining upon us, that was going to happen.
29: It is winter, and chances are it's raining.
28: But it was a great game to watch.
29: I bailed out just after halftime.
28: Because I knew you would have. Yeah. I knew you would have.
29: Yeah, I'm a fair weather football
28: watcher. We've come a long way in the great game, though, as far as, because my mother, she's a huge AFL supporter, because my dad used to play for South Melbourne when he was a youngster, and he was quite the AFL player. I, on the other hand, was dreadful. And when Mum and Dad moved up here to Sydney in 1967, or whatever it was, just naturally came into an NRL guy. But I love AFL. I'm a Carlton supporter, and they're not doing very well at the moment. But I always, like, Mum will always put a dig in. Yes, yeah, so, well, the NRL just doesn't get the crowds.
29: Got big crowds last
28: what
29: night.
28: What about last night? And I haven't heard boo from her all day about the crowd last night.
29: Well, this is at the MCG. It set a new attendance record for State of Origin, 91,671.
28: That's pretty good. But it was a good game to watch. To see anything at the MCG is spectacular. And hasn't the game come a long way as far as, like, just with all the names that you've got these days?
29: All the double barrel names of the commentators are quite extraordinary.
28: In the old days, there was Smith, there was Rogers, Fulton, Brown.
29: Gibson.
28: Now there's Papalihi, there's Noah Ganitawasi.
29: You've been practicing.
28: Toho. Mm-hmm. Like, great names, great players. I like all codes of football. I do. I'm not a huge football supporter round, but I do appreciate when you see a great game of football.
29: Well, we're going to be heading for a decider in the State of Origin.
28: Well, that's good. The Channel 9 people are going,
29: phew.
28: That's a bit
29: of
28: a saving.
29: Don't run reruns of MASH.
28: So that's a good thing. We have an action-packed show today coming up. Instagram. We gave away $1,000 yesterday.
29: We can try and do it again. We can try and beat it by giving you $2,000. That's coming up.
28: Also, Fast Five is here if you would like to play that. It's Jonesy and Amanda driving you home for Jam Nation.
1: 846.

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1: How fast can this thing go?
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4: Fast five.
0: Fast five. Five questions. Can you go all the way and answer all five questions correctly? If you do that, Amanda will say...
5: If you get question five right, you get an unlimited 12-month Amaysim plan.
0: Doug is in Ivanhoe.
5: Hi, Doug.
6: Hey, Jonesy and Amanda. How are you?
5: Very well.
0: Doug, you have a great voice. Listen to that.
5: Can you do a time? Can you give us a bit of a like a maybe a weather or a time call? A bit of radio biz.
6: The current temperature is a balmy 18 degrees, and we're looking at a top of 25.
0: Oh, okay, I think that's
5: wow,
0: enough.
5: Wow, Doug.
0: Thank you, Doug. I just think
5: Jonesy's threatened and
0: we'll
5: rightly
0: stick to the
5: so.
0: Questions, mate.
5: Do you do a job that involves having a lovely voice?
6: No, I don't. I often get told I've got a good face for radio, but not a great voice.
5: Wow. Doug, please, anytime you want to come and do the weather, back announce anything, you let me know. Here's question one for you, Doug. Jones,
0: I'll give Amanda your phone
5: stare.
0: Number if you want.
5: Here's question one. Matilda star Mary Fowler is dating which NRL player? She was there at the game last night.
6: Mm-hmm. Blue supporter, so that would be Nathan Cleary.
5: Yes, right, and she was consoling him at the end of the game.
0: I know. What happened? What happened there? Did we forget to come out of the second half?
5: I don't think she said that.
0: Did you? So there's first half you play.
5: That's the good thing though about having a partner who is a sports person because they would understand.
0: They would understand
5: feel,
0: that. Yeah.
5: Rather than saying, "Don't worry, no one saw."
0: Let's play Siri Sings, Doug.
7: Siri Sings.
5: We don't have to get you to sing, unfortunately, here, Doug. You have to tell us what song Siri is singing. Here we go.
8: Huggin' and a kissin', dancing and a lovin'. Wearin' next to nothing cause it's hot as an oven. The whole shack shimmies.
0: Ooh.
8: Yeah, the whole shack
5: okay.
8: shimmies.
5: Okay, I think that's probably, do you know the song, Doug? Doug?
6: That would be Love Shack.
0: Yeah.
5: I think Siri was cracking on to you.
0: Question three for you, Doug. Egyptian goalkeeper Ezem El Hadri holds the record as the oldest player to appear in the in a men's FIFA World Cup. How old was he? This is multiple choice, by the way. Was he A, 45 years of age, B, 35 years of age, or C, 85 years of age?
6: I'm going to go with A. 45.
5: He was 45.
0: That's pretty good.
5: This was in 2018, a tournament in Russia. So it doesn't seem extraordinary that that's the oldest goalie ever and that he's only 45. Question number four for you. The 90s digital pet needed to be fed, cleaned and kept alive. What was it called?
6: I lost my first ever one, a Tamagotchi.
5: It was a Tamagotchi. See, Doug, I'm going to have to drop you. You're a killer.
0: Doug, you're up to question number five. You can go away, Doug, and just delight middle-aged ladies on your own time.
5: Now you think I'm middle-aged. That's flattering. You once said to me, you think you're going to live to 120. Good on you.
0: When you were 40, I said middle-aged ladies, and I said, and you said...
5: Yeah. Anyway. The point is here. There's nothing at jeopardy. Do you want to just hang on while we play some songs and come back?
0: Well, one song.
6: Sure.
5: Okay.
0: But you could take on Doug if you'd like. It's Jonesy and Amanda driving you home for Jam Nation.
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2: Fast five.
4: The mellifluous Doug from Ivanhoe is still on the line.
0: Let's not go too much, you know.
4: Are you still there, Doug?
5: Yes, I am.
0: Yeah, well, I think you're bunging that voice on a bit now. Not really.
4: Would it kill you, Jonesy, to bung on a voice?
0: At my signal, unleash.
4: Can you say that? At my signal, unleash. He'll do that, Doug.
5: Oh, on my signal, unleash hell.
0: Yeah.
4: Wow.
0: What about this? No one would have believed in the last part of the 20th century.
4: No, we're taunting you now. Well, Doug, you've arrived here at question number 5, and here is the question. This is where you win all the prizes. Well, conditions apply.
0: I'm on your side, Doug.
4: What's the name of the master villain served by the minions in the Despicable Me franchise?
5: Gru.
4: No, Doug was all the way Doug.
0: All the way Doug.
4: Congratulations, Doug.
0: Doug, congratulations. Indeed, you've won the Jam Pack, an unlimited 12-month Amazing plan. Escape your pricey telco with great mobile deals at Amazing. I've already taken the liberty of putting Amanda's phone number so you can call her at all times.
4: And just read the phone book to me. I'll be more than happy, Doug.
0: Good on you, Doug.
5: Thank you so much, guys. Appreciate it.
4: Thank you,
0: Karen,
4: Doug.
0: Karen, about your business. It'll be back again tomorrow if you'd like to play the Fast Five, jonesyandamanda.com.au.
4: A lot of things coming up, including something I saw about etiquette on an aeroplane. This woman is suggesting that only old people do it, meaning people my age.
0: Mm-hmm.
4: I want to know if that's
0: Mile
4: true.
0: Mile High Club?
4: No. I want to know if it's true. It's not about the drinks trolley either.
0: Okay. I'm intrigued. That's coming up. It's Jonesy and Amanda driving you home for Jam Nation.
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0: social media. Because wherever you go, particularly as a mother, you will be filmed and people will be, your children will upload it and say, oh, look at my mother doing this stupid thing. Case in point, there's a woman on an aeroplane. She doesn't know she's being filmed. Her daughter's next to her. And she says, does anyone else's mother intently watch the flight attendant's safety demonstration so they don't feel bad that no one is watching? And so she's filmed herself sniggering as her mother's paying attention to the flight attendant. I think I do that.
1: I do that.
0: I do that because I want to be polite and I don't want them to think they're talking into the ether.
1: Yeah, I'm not one of those dismissive types. I'll always look and but I'm not going to be like a creep and just like look at them.
0: That's not creepy.
1: No, but you get
0: you get lots of people who just stay on their iPad or people who just look at the book or look out the window
1: or close their eyes.
0: I would never do that.
1: Some people go out of their way to make it look like they have no interest whatsoever. Big yawns and stretches.
0: Heard it.
1: You know, what's going to happen to that person when the plane goes down at a fiery ball?
0: Well, I think most people these days have flown. Most people, I would imagine, know the rules, but legally they have to tell you.
1: Still.
0: And you know, that's right. You have to know.
1: I'm a bit Jason Bourne on it. I go, okay, there's the exit there.
0: Do you?
1: That guy could be a terrorist. I don't know about him.
0: I worked with a cameraman who flew a gazillion times, but he said the one thing he holds on to is he counts how many seats he is to the exit in case the cabin is filled with smoke. He counts how many seats to get to the exit. He said, you'll always do that.
1: Mm.
0: I worked with another sound recordist who every time a warm towel came around, he'd rub it in his armpits. That wasn't so good.
1: It's always the sound recordist, isn't it? It's just interesting, but though.
0: I wonder how many people, and is it generational? Like this girl says, does anyone else's mother do this? Is it a thing that people of our generation do and the younger generation don't?
1: Yes.
0: You think?
1: Yes. Yeah. Jeremiah Rye.
2: Yeah, I have to say, I don't really.
1: No.
0: Don't you? Don't feel embarrassed that you're not making eye contact with them when they're doing it?
1: No, you don't have to make eye contact.
0: Well, you kind of do.
1: No, you just look.
0: That's eye contact, isn't it?
2: I've seen it a lot, so, you know.
0: She must will you, the flight attendant, she or he, must will you to go up in a fiery ball.
1: Well, it's a bit of a performative thing. I don't like those flights. Remember when Virgin first started and they do a singing
0: thing? And you
1: thing?
0: Had to turn the person next to you and go, woohoo.
1: You go, okay.
0: Check your dental charts.
1: Okay. I'm not a clap.
0: No.
1: Unless the plane almost crashes.
0: That was too
1: much. You have
0: much.
1: A miracle on the Hudson situation, then I'm clapping the pilot.
0: Yeah.
1: And I can say that because the old man's a pilot. My sister was a pilot. Or my sister's a pilot. The old man was a pilot. Yeah. So I can understand that, but outside of that,
0: I don't like audience participation, but I will politely watch.
1: Well, what's the etiquette of that?
0: Let's ask.
1: Okay, maybe we should put it to...
0: A whip poll?
1: No.
0: Pub test?
1: No. Jam etiquette. Jam etiquette.
0: We haven't done this for a while.
1: No, it's been some time.
0: We'd like you to resolve the etiquette. Not resolve it, but just tell us what you think.
1: Yeah, it'd be great.
0: Eyeballing the flight attendant during the in-flight safety announcement.
1: What are you, in jail? Are you eyeballing me, boy?
0: Do you pay attention out of politeness when they take you through the safety features?
1: That's a yes from me.
0: And a yes from me and a no from mean old Ryan.
1: From Jim Y. Ryan. It's Jonesy and Amanda driving you home for Jam Nation.
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0: Jonesy and Amanda driving you home. For the first time in 2026, we are doing gym etiquette, eyeballing the flight attendant when you're on a plane.
1: What is the etiquette?
0: I know we're not in the prison yard.
1: Is it generational? Is it older people that think it's polite to watch and no one else cares? What do you do?
0: I think Generation X, possibly the most capable generation in the world, and I don't just say that because I'm Generation X, but
1: I think
0: we
1: you
0: are.
1: Do.
0: I look because I know what's going on. I've been on a plane a billion times, but at the same time, I respect what they're doing, the information that they're giving out.
1: And I respect that it's a human being standing up there trying to
0: but
1: show
0: also,
1: you something, and if no one watched, how embarrassing.
0: But I've got a good survival instinct as well. I want to make sure.
1: Jason Bourne.
0: Well, I do. I look out for threats everywhere. Gen Y Rise generation.
2: Yeah, no, I don't really look.
0: Yeah, of course.
1: All right.
0: He'll be the one running around with his hair on fire.
1: Let's put it to the people.
0: To Cham Etiquette. Daryl has joined us. Hello, Daryl.
3: How you going?
1: Daryl, how old are you?
3: 54.
1: And do you watch the safety announcements?
3: I do watch them. And then once I got eye contact with one of the ladies, and she walked up and she said, "Would you care for an orange juice?" And I said, "I suppose I would if it needed me."
0: Okay, Daryl. Daryl's doing spade work. See, the
1: if
0: benefits.
1: If it needed me.
0: That's benefits. Daryl, thank you.
1: Thank you, Daryl.
0: Tanya has joined us.
1: Hi, Tanya. Do you watch the safety demonstrations?
4: I do. I think it's really polite, too. I think it's get your nose and your eyes out of your phone or your iPad or your Kindle and have the courtesy to listen to what they're saying.
0: Yeah. Some people on there are like they're going into a UFC fight. They've got their headphones on.
1: They're not going to get an orange juice.
0: They're not getting a juice like Daryl or other things. Thank you, Tanya.
1: Eddie, hello. Do you watch the safety announcements? Hi, Eddie.
5: Hi, hello. Hi, I'm Amanda and Jonesy. How are you?
0: Very well, Eddie.
1: What about you? Do you watch?
5: Yes, I do, because on an engineering point of view, I'm an aircraft engineer, so each company has different aircraft, so different configuration of aircraft and, emergency exit. So you need to know that.
1: That's good advice.
0: Eddie is currently cruising at 30,000 feet. We can't understand
1: But that's good advice that just because you've been on one plane doesn't mean you know all the rules.
0: You've got to know your Fokker from your...
1: from your orange juice.
0: Thank you, Eddie.
1: And Janet. Hello, Janet.
6: Hi, Jonesy. Hi, Amanda.
0: Janet.
1: Hello, Janet. So do you watch the flight attendant?
6: Well, years and years ago, I used to be a flight attendant.
0: Oh, good.
6: Back in the day.
1: Mm.
6: And it is. It's polite to watch. Not only polite, but it's in your best interest. Because if something goes wrong, you want to know what to do and where your exits are.
0: Janet, can I ask how much eye contact is too much eye contact?
6: Oh, I don't know. It depends on who's watching you, I suppose.
1: Yes, okay. If it's George Clooney, never enough.
6: Yeah. Right. Oh God! I'm not blushing that day.
0: Did you ever hand out orange juices because they've made some eye contact with you?
6: Oh, always. All the ones that made eye contact, we try to reward them.
1: That's good to know. Have you ever had anyone famous on?
6: Yeah, I did have a really funny experience many years ago. I looked after Rod Stewart and Rachel Hunter.
1: Mm.
6: And most people in first class don't really pay attention. But she watched the entire safety demo. And I spoke to her later. She was traveling with her sister who also watched the demo. And she said her dad was a flight attendant with Air New Zealand. And he drummed it into them as when they were kids. Always watch the demo.
1: Oh.
6: And you would probably know that, Jonesy, if your dad was a
0: Old man, we used to get on the plane dressed up like Von Trapp children with a tie and a shirt
1: and a song.
0: And all that sort of stuff. And now, like, everyone's got matching neck tattoos. So that's including the pilot.
1: Do you think
0: he'd be rolling in his grave.
1: Do you think it's generational, Janet, that the older generation watch but the younger ones don't?
6: Yeah, I think so. I think if you fly all the time, people think they know what's going on. They don't need to watch it again and again. But I really do think it's, statistics will say, apparently, that if you pay attention to the safety demo, you have a greater chance of surviving.
1: Really?
0: You know? Oh, Janet. Yes. Instead of Gemma Rye running around with his hair on fire.
1: Yeah, wondering where the exits
0: are.
1: Wondering where the orange juice is.
0: The plane hasn't even taken off. Janet, thank you.
1: Janet, thank you so much. That's the definitive answer from a flight attendant.
0: Thank you very much. And thank you for all your calls.
6: Thanks, guys.
1: Thank you, Janet.
0: Have a good day. Coming up.
1: Double A Chattery drops today.
0: That's what I was about to say. It's Thursday.
1: It's Thursday. An interesting one. Anita, being Canadian, asked me something about the Australian character that she had never seen in Canada.
0: Okay.
1: It's not the brown eye, because she said she'd heard of that. I did ask. Right. So I'll tell you more next.
0: She'd be well familiar with it working with you. It's Jonesy and Amanda driving you home for Jam Nation.
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17: Hi, Harrison Preve here. More small businesses will qualify for Labor's capital gains tax reforms under changes announced today. The 50% discount will now apply to businesses with an annual turnover of up to $10 million, benefiting around 2.7 million firms. The proposed reforms need support from the Greens in the Senate. Leader Larissa Waters pushing for tougher measures targeting property investors.
18: The government could have been so much braver and actually tackled the housing crisis, and instead, we've seen them tinkering around the edges and now making even more carve-outs.
17: The US and Iran have signed their Memorandum of Understanding early. The document reiterates Tehran's commitment not to produce nuclear weapons. Speaking ahead of the signing, Donald Trump warns he will resume strikes if Iran doesn't behave.
19: If I don't like it, if they don't behave, we'll go right back to dropping bombs right smack in the middle of their head. Okay.
17: Well, a drop in the number of job ads across Australia. The latest SEEK data showing a 0.8% decline month on month, while the number of applicants fighting for each position was up by 3.6%. And Vodafone says its network services have now been fully restored after this morning's outage. The telco says a power issue at one of its network's hubs is to blame, and the incident is now being reviewed.
2: White Rock Estate by Ken Frost Homes, now selling. 4CA, your sport now.
17: Bobby Hill is back at training, but the Magpies aren't putting a timeline on his return. While Bulldogs veteran Tom Liberatore is set to return for the clash against St Kilda this Sunday after spending time away with concussion. Round 15 of the AFL to open tonight, Fremantle hosting the Cats at Optus Stadium. New South Wales star Katoni Staggs has learned his fate over an incident in last night's Origin loss to the Maroons. Staggs sin bin for a shot on Kalen Ponga. He's been fined 13% of his match fee, but has escaped suspension. And Colombia's down Uzbekistan 3-1 in the final match of today's FIFA World Cup action. Earlier, England down Croatia 4-2.
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18: Mostly sunny for the rest of this afternoon. Getting down to 18 overnight, and then a mostly sunny favourite day Friday with a top of 27 degrees. And the weekend looking gorgeous as well. Mostly sunny, tops of 27. Across the reef tomorrow, expecting southeasterlies around that 10 to 15 knots, seas around 1 metre, and those southeasterlies 10 to 15s hanging around for Saturday as well. Here on 846 4CA, Murray Jones is your chance to win $10,000. He has our 10K cash track and he's going to play that tomorrow morning, so be listening to him here on 846 4CA. 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
32: It's showtime.
0: Hello there, it's Thursday the 18th June.
1: I've bought a new pair of walking shoes and...
0: Are you going on a hike?
1: No, that's the thing. No, I'm not. I'm walking very short distances, but I needed some new walking shoes. And the ones that I got, I didn't think it through. I liked the rest of it, but I didn't realise what happens when you have a shoe with a big tread on it.
0: Uh-oh.
1: It's got quite a thick, ingrained tread.
0: Yep.
1: Is that the expression? I've only had them for a month. Three times I've come home and walked dog poo through the house.
0: Duh.
1: Three times. I only had them for a month. And that tread is so thick that there's no stick in the world that can get that out. I had a stick. At one point, I was going to sacrifice a very nice chopstick that I'd once bought in Asia to be able to wedge it out and then try to flick myself in the
0: good
1: face
0: chopstick.
1: With it. And then I get it, the hose out and do all of that.
0: Yep.
1: It's the thickest tread of all time.
0: Remember that hose you bought me for my birthday? The copperhead hose.
1: Yeah.
0: Copperhead hose.
1: Can I bring my shoes over to your place and you do it?
0: I'm just saying if you have one of those, psh,
1: well, I've got
0: straight
1: a psh,
0: in there.
1: That, I've got a psh.
0: But it's got a jet on
1: yeah,
0: it.
1: Yeah, I've got one that's got a jet.
0: Off the bones.
1: Oh, okay. Maybe
0: it's so good.
1: Needs.
0: It's like
1: but
0: a
1: also,
0: gurney.
1: I'm aware that as I'm doing that, I'm vaporising the poo and it's all going all over
0: What's
1: me.
0: What's with you and treading in
1: this
0: dog
1: is,
0: poo?
1: I don't know.
0: Didn't you many
1: yes,
0: years
1: did.
0: Ago
1: yes, I did.
0: To a fancy dress party?
1: Oh, I'd forgotten about that one.
0: And you were dressed as a clown.
1: No, I was dressed as a clown. My friend was dressed as a prostitute.
0: and
1: we walked, yeah. We went to this fancy dress party and we couldn't afford a cab, but we did because of the way we were dressed. Went to the house, knocked on the door, no one home. She had the wrong night.
0: Wrong night.
1: So we walked home because we couldn't afford a cab both ways. I came home, we were sharing a flat together, and I thought, we've been ransacked and someone has smeared animal excrement all over my clothes on the floor, on my vertical. Is that horizontal or vertical, where all the clothes are on the floor?
0: Horizontal.
1: On my horizontal wardrobe. There was poo everywhere. I thought, who has broken in and done this? I realised it was on my clown shoes and I was
0: big
1: walking.
0: Big shoes.
1: It's like an Arthur Murray dance chart. I was just walking it around and around the room as I walked around saying, what's happening? It was me.
0: Yep.
1: So, yes, Brendan, I do have
0: Who
1: a history.
0: Who scored that night, the prostitute friend or the clown friend?
1: Neither of us did. But ironically, I'm seeing her this weekend. We've been great friends.
0: Okay.
1: We worked together at Simon Townsend's Wonderworld all those years ago, and I'm going to be seeing her this weekend. Remind me not to wear clown shoes.
0: You never tried in Woodrow's dog poo, did
1: no.
0: you?
1: I hope not.
0: What about
1: Might
0: Simon's?
1: Might still be in the tree.
0: Double H Hattery drops today. Yay. I'm interested in this. This is a very meaty subject.
1: It is. I think
0: you're
1: you'll
0: talking
1: enjoy
0: about.
1: It.
0: It's Jonesy and Amanda driving you home for Jam Nation. 8-4.

0: guaranteed amount of driving you home. Thursday is Double A Chattery Day. It's the podcast you do with your friend Anita McGregor, who also happens to be a forensic psychologist.
1: Mm-hmm. And she's Canadian. So part of it...
0: Is that on the plaque on her wall?
1: I'm
0: forensic
1: Canadian.
0: Forensic psychologist. Canadian, eh?
1: But that does mean sometimes she has an interesting spin on Australian culture. For example, dobbing. Before we get to Anita's view of all that and her observations when she first came to Australia, I thought I'd ask, we did this on the podcast, ask people around the office if they had a phrase or a taunt that was used at school if you were a dobber.
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3: Snitches get stitches. Dibber-dobber Cindy, you're in kindy.
1: Poor old Cindy.
0: I had a flashback to Dibber-dobber Cindy, you're in kindy. It was almost like, remember years ago, girls are weak, chuck them in the creek, boys are strong like King Kong?
1: Mm. Yeah. I know you've got that as a tattoo.
0: On my forehead. I never understood that. Like I haven't, just then, it was like a visceral flashback.
1: Yeah, but the idea of dobbing, and this is what Anita has never heard until she came to Australia, and we've always thought that the culture of being an anti-dobber and don't dob came because we were convicts, and that you do not give authority any more information than they need to have. You solve it amongst yourselves, or you don't solve it.
0: Well, I had a copper mate of mine.
1: You don't pass information on to anybody.
0: I had a police mate of mine that said to me, if the coppers ask you questions, don't tell them anything. Do Mr. In Between. I don't answer questions.
1: Well, there's the culture of this changing. And this is what we were talking about. Because Anita said that school kids in Canada, and really, as she works in the forensic field, people who are in front of courts and people who are in trouble with the law, all that kind of stuff, all of us really fall into three categories.
4: So one of the things that, you know, when I'm doing an assessment and I'm trying to understand what a kid was like in school, I'll ask a question about, were you the bully? Were you the one that got bullied? Or were you the bystander?
1: There are only three options.
4: Kind of, in a schoolyard, kind of that's it, is that you were the one, I mean, maybe you switched roles over the years and stuff, but generally you'd either be the one that was inflicting the punishment on others, or you were the one experiencing it, or you were the one watching. And in Canada, the bystander was always kind of encouraged to tell a teacher to, you know, and that's the way that it was, you know, certainly when my kids were going to school. But here I get the sense that if you were the bystander, keep your head down, don't say anything.
1: Interesting, isn't it? Mm. And I'm wondering, though, if that's changing, because we're trying to educate our children to be more aware of their own boundaries and of calling out bad behavior that you see. And telling the teacher if you're being bullied, if you're witnessing something, I don't know, maybe we're changing the culture of the dobbing thing. And during COVID, I think things may have changed because we were all under duress, all locked in our homes. Mm. And if you saw your neighbour breaking the rules, we were encouraged and we wanted to dob because the sooner we solved this, the sooner our freedom returned to us. Did you feel that?
0: No, I didn't think that. I'm not a dobber type person.
1: No, but
0: unless I saw something really bad, you know.
1: But if we were told you all had to stay home and your neighbours had a big party, and this is in the early days where every case, we're watching press conferences every morning, mm-hmm. I wouldn't have either. But we were encouraged to be dobbers and people felt more empowered. And social media has probably done that too. We've all become, I don't like to use the term Karens, but we've all been encouraged to stand up.
0: Well, social media is a big part of that.
1: Yeah. So I wonder if that's changing the culture of Australia being seen as, you know, dobbers or not dobbers. Another thing is we spoke on the podcast about the difference between a dobber and a whistleblower.
0: Oh.
1: And Anita felt that the dobber had a self-interest in it. My neighbour's dog is barking. I'm going to phone the authorities about it.
0: Right.
1: Versus a whistleblower that will often take on big organisations. We spoke about the case of that woman whose name is Reality Winner. That's her actual name. It's an American woman. And she was working in an American government department with sensitive information. She was watching information come across her desk and she was watching on television on Fox News the debate about whether Russian bots had interfered with the 2016 election. Mm-hmm. And she had so-called evidence on her desk that said, yes, they were. And it's being debated up there. And she thought, if this information is known, Why doesn't everyone know this? Why is this a secret?
0: Right.
1: And she leaked that information. This is a film that's got Sydney Sweeney in it. They've made a film about this story.
0: Yep.
1: She gave that information to a certain website who was supposed to keep her anonymous. That didn't happen. She ended up in prison for 4 years. And so it depends what side of politics it seems these days as to whether you think that's dobbing or whistleblowing or that security breach is okay.
0: Fascinating.
1: It is. And also, where now are the dobbers? Where are the dobbers on Epstein Island? The limo drivers, the people who booked the travel, the people who trafficked the billionaires who were there, who saw it all.
0: And you might get like Johnny, not so much a billionaire, and he was complicit in the whole thing.
1: Absolutely. But where are the dobbers? Where are the big high-up dobbers or whistleblowers? And dobber is such a schoolyard term. Mm-hmm. As Anita said, these tropes that we learn as kids, a dobber, dobber, don't dob anybody. Is that kind of serving us now that we're adults? Should we still have that ethos?
0: That is
1: And do we teach our kids don't dob? Do we still do that or not?
0: Well, firstly, I'd say listen to AA Chattery. It drops today. But also, secondly, I think in the topic spider, as we call it radio.
1: I've never heard it called a topic spider.
0: Have you
1: heard
0: the topic spider? So you've got the
1: I've heard the topic tree. The tree of discussion.
0: No, that's the tree of care.
1: Sorry, my mistake.
0: Topic spider. There's the body of the spider.
1: Can I spray it with more tea?
0: And there's all the legs.
1: This is worth discussing.
0: Definitely. I think it's pub test.
1: All right, well, we'll get to that next.
0: It's Jonesy and Amanda driving you home for Jam Nation.
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0: Oh, please.
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0: Hello there. It's Jonesy and Amanda. When there's big issues to discuss, it is Friday Junior after all. We get down to the Jonesy and Amanda Arms for the pub test.
1: The pub test.
2: Pub test.
1: Does not pass the pub test.
2: Pub test.
1: Pub test. Does it pass the pub test?
2: Pub test.
3: Yeah, the pub test.
1: Doesn't pass the sniff test.
4: Stop it. It's not helpful.
0: Dak drops today.
5: Double A chattery, as it's known in the biz.
0: It's about the anti-dobbing culture in Australia. Your friend Anita McGregor, who is also a forensic psychologist.
5: But she's Canadian and she had never encountered that before. And we were discussing the history of dobbing, and I'm wondering whether the nature of dobbing has changed in light of us telling our children these days, if someone hurts you, if you see someone being hurt, if you see something inappropriate, you have to tell.
0: Yeah.
5: Whereas years ago, I asked all the girls in the team here at school, what were you called if you're a dobber? And they said this.
6: Dibber dobbers wear nappies.
7: Snitches get stitches. Dibber dobber Cindy, you're in kindy.
5: So we used to be taught that, and now are we telling our kids otherwise? As Anita said, the culture of dobbing when you're in the adult world may be not appropriate anymore, but are we still teaching our kids not to be dobbers?
0: Yeah, so I don't do it. I just, unless it's something really bad.
5: Well, what do you define as really bad?
0: Like if someone committed a murder. So I said to my kids, if any of you kids committed a murder, I wouldn't. There's support
5: a lot of,
0: you on that.
5: But there's a lot of shades of grey between...
0: I know, but if they... Okay, so it was a Conair type murder by accident in a bar because some guys are picking on the dude, then fair enough.
5: But if your child's at school and is being bullied...
0: Mm.

0: should they dob? We would all say yes. So are we still a culture of non-dobbers or
1: not? Am I right? We'll get a generational view on this.
2: I'm not really a dobber, but I think it does depend on what you're dobbing
0: If you saw someone being hurt.
2: Yeah, that's right. You'd want to say something.
0: If you saw someone's sandwich as a kid being taken from a bag.
2: Yeah. You'd say something.
0: Would you say something?
2: Yeah, I think, because that's a bit outrageous. But if I just saw like Jonesy picking his nose or something, I wouldn't go, Amanda, Jonesy's picking his nose.
0: Oh, as if I didn't know. Hang on. As if I haven't seen it.
1: So we know what the parameters are.
0: So let's put it like this. Dobbing, does it pass the pub test? Are you still taught not to dob?
1: Yeah, and we're talking about like minor things.
0: Well, not necessarily.
1: Really?
0: Well, I think we can all assume. We can all assume. If you see someone getting onto a plane with a whole lot of wires in a backpack.
1: So your boys turn into the Menendez twins. Are you ratting them out?
0: Well, I'm dead if they are.
1: Okay, well, forget the
0: Menendez. No, big or small. Right. Are kids still taught not to dob? Does dobbing pass the pub test or not?
1: It's Jonesy and Amanda driving you home for Jam Nation.

0: Hello there, it's Jonesy Demander driving you home. You know, World Cup fever is around us. Australia takes on the US on Saturday morning at 5 a.m. So I guess, what, we're out? Ryan, are we out?
1: No.
2: No, it's not sudden death. It's still group stage.
0: Oh. Yeah. So we could...
2: So we can lose and not get knocked out.
0: What if we win?
2: Well, then that's great.
1: Because it's all about accruing points, isn't it, Ryan?
2: Yeah, that's right. And if you finish towards the top of your group, it means when you go to the knockout stages, you'll be paired with someone who finished lower in their group. So it gives us more of a chance of playing a side that's not as good.
0: Well, that's
1: good. Which everyone thought was us, but we're not going to be that.
0: We're not going to be that. I must forgive me. I'm not a huge round ball fan.
1: Do you think we haven't figured that out by that conversation?
0: I have watched the whole series of Ted Lasso, and I want to watch the next series of Ted Lasso. And I'm not just watching Ted Lasso for Hannah Waddington, who was in it, and she's smoking hot. But away from that, I love the. You know what I love? I just love the side story of sport. Have you been following our side, the Socceroos?
1: Yes.
0: Aren't they just great? Don't you just love them? And I love this story about Awel Mabul.
1: Oh, this was a beautiful
0: story. He's our winger.
1: Yeah, beautiful story.
0: He's getting interviewed by SBS. He's catching up with David Bashir, who's been doing this for a long, long time. And this exchange is so sweet. There's this moment where Awel realises who he's talking to.
3: David, right? Yeah. From SBS. I grew up watching you. No, I forgot about your question. I just started reflecting because, you know, I grew up watching SBS as a kid because it was a free TV also. So you doing the war game, that's where I used to see all my highlights from. Yeah, I forgot your question, please.
0: Yeah, it's a big deal. It's like many years ago when I was, you know, a young radio announcer and I won an award for best whatever it was and John Blackman came up.
1: Oh, wow.
0: And he said, Jonesy, congratulations. So it's John Blackman.
1: Yeah.
0: He knows who I am.
1: Now, the analogy, though, is that this guy's in the Socceroos and is a big star.
0: And?
1: Nothing.
0: Keep going.
1: No. But this is, and at a time when, there's a certain speech last night where we were told that SBS would disappear and the ABC would become a subscription service, how great it is to see the role that SBS has played in so many people's lives.
0: Coming up, the pub test. We've got that for you. Dobbing. Does it pass the pub test? It's Jonesy Demander driving you home for Jam Nation.
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12: 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Update. Hi, I'm Sally Pearson. Australia has thumped Bangladesh by 9 wickets at the Women's T20 World Cup in Headingley. A dominant bowling display left the Aussies chasing just 78 for victory, reaching the target in the 9th over. Kim Garth says they had Bangladesh on the ropes.
13: I think every bowler that came into the attack was on it from ball one.
12: The Hockey Roos have defeated Germany 2-0 to open their Europe Pro League campaign. And the round of 16 continues at the Berlin Tennis Open. Lena Svitolina takes on Eva Lees and Madison Keys takes on Karolina Muchova.
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0: Hello, it's Jonesy and Amanda. It's Friday Junior, don't you know? That's what we call Thursday. Let's get on down to the Jonesy and Amanda Arms for the pub test.
1: The pub test.
2: Pub test.
3: Does not pass the pub test.
2: Pub test.
4: Pub test.
3: Does it pass the pub test?
1: Pub test.
2: Yeah, the pub test.
3: Doesn't pass the sniff test.
1: Stop it. It's not helpful.
5: We're talking about dobbing. When you're a kid, you may have heard these taunts if you're a dobber.
6: Dibber dobbers wear nappies.
7: Snitches get stitches. Dibber dobber Cindy, you're in kindy.
5: My Canadian friend has wondered, where has this non-dobbing idea come from? I think maybe because we are from the convict days of don't tell authority anything.
0: Our currency in those days was just rum.
5: And?
0: Rum.
5: No, meaning so?
0: Well, that's what I mean. Like, we came from that.
5: Yeah.
0: I'm giving you some context.
5: Thank you. Some of you are still into the rum, Brendan.
0: I love the rum.
5: But is dobbing still a lesson we teach our kids, don't dob? Because our kids are more aware now of bullying, of touching, of not putting up with things you're not comfortable with. How do we feel about what we teach kids these days about dobbing? So we're asking you, dobbing, does it pass the pub test?
8: I think the word dobbing needs to be redefined. Like dobbing on someone cheating on their test in school is dobbing. But when it comes to like standing up for someone, when it comes to that bullying and harassment that was discussed, I think that's reporting.
9: No, you can't dob, mate. It depends what it is. I always tell my kids, if someone's picking on you, just walk away, walk away. You don't dob. Not for little things.
10: Not really anymore. I love what happens at my daughter's school is a talk to confront the person to say, hey, stand up and say, hey, this is not okay.
11: 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So that's all I can say.
12: I think it depends on the motive because sometimes at school there were awful kids who would dob on you just because they wanted to get you into trouble. But if somebody's hurting somebody else, absolutely, most definitely, that's got to be called out. It's got to be stopped.
0: It's a case by case thing.
5: It's teaching your kid the nuances, Mr. and Mrs. Nuance.
0: 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It's interesting you mentioned that. 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
0: That's coming up. 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
25: Hi, Harrison Pree with you. Labor has made changes to its capital gains tax reforms. The income threshold for the 50% discount has been raised to $10 million after industry leaders warned the original value would stifle small business and productivity. PM Anthony Albanese maintains the reform will benefit Aussies.
26: It's not easy. The easy thing to do is to sit back, pretend that everything's all okay. What we are doing here is delivering real change, and it's real change in the interests of the nation.
25: Donald Trump has signed a memorandum of understanding aimed at ending the war with Iran. The US president putting pen to paper on the agreement early. It mentions the reopening of the Strait of Hormuz while Iran has agreed not to produce a nuclear weapon. A teenage boy accused of killing a Brisbane businessman and the CEO of Universal has been committed to stand trial. It's alleged the then 15-year-old, known to Greg Josephson, stabbed him at a house party in Clayfield, where dozens of teenagers were attending a gathering. The matter now due to go to trial in the Queensland Supreme Court. And Gina Rinehart has presented One Nation leader Pauline Hanson with a toy bulldozer at a regional summit in North Queensland.
27: Elon Musk was given a big chainsaw to try and cut government tape and bureaucracies over in America. We actually need a beautiful, big, fat, and orange bulldozer. Let's hear the noise.
25: Audio thanks to Sky.
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25: The Blues are back in Sydney following their Origin 1 loss in Game 2 last night. New South Wales going down 44-24 at the MCG to set up a decider. Coach Laurie Daly confident despite Game 3 being held in enemy territory at Suncorp.
28: Now, the best thing about it is we get a chance to prove a lot of people wrong because there'll be no one thinking we can win. I know we can win. Players think they can win, so it won't be an issue for us.
25: And a top four AFL blockbuster to unfold in Perth tonight with ladder leaders Fremantle up against Geelong.
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5: Mostly sunny for the rest of this afternoon. Getting down to 18 overnight and then a mostly sunny favourite day Friday with a top of 27 degrees. And the weekend looking gorgeous as well. Mostly sunny, tops of 27. Across the reef tomorrow, expecting southeasterlies around that 10 to 15 knots. Seas around 1 metre. And those southeasterlies 10 to 15s hanging around for Saturday as well. Here on 846 4CA, Murray Jones is your chance to win $10,000. He has our 10K cash track and he's going to play that tomorrow morning. 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
32: 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Hello, Wiggles.
31: 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Yeah, personal friend.
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40: It's showtime.
0: Instagram is back, and yesterday we gave away $1,000. Jeff got all 10 questions right.
5: Question 10. How many holes are in a standard bowling ball?
41: 3.
5: Yes!
0: There it is.
5: Jeff!
0: The master.
5: Jeff, you've done it.
0: Full disclosure, Jeff is a professional trivia questioner asker.
5: Trivia host.
0: That's his.
5: But as you and I have both been to trivia nights, mm-hmm. the trivia questions are really hard. Sometimes it's the simple ones that can bring you unstuck.
0: But did Jeff want to double his money to $2,000 and risk it all?
5: By answering a bonus question.
42: Jonesy has to get the tempting pants out.
0: Jeff, I reckon.
5: Look at them go.
0: Look at these.
5: They're a bit tight.
0: They're not tight.
5: I think you've been in the upper paddock.
0: They've just come out of the wash. They've shrunk a bit.
5: Sure.
0: And someone put them in the dryer.
5: Sure.
0: Jeff. You've seen the tempting pants.
5: Are you tempted, Jeff?
41: What?
1: I am, but I'm going to say no.
5: All right. Okay. We will accept that, Jeff. $1,000, but don't go yet because we're going to taunt you. Congratulations, you've won $1,000.
1: Yay!
5: We're going to taunt you to see if you could have answered this bonus question. Are you ready?
1: Yes, please.
5: But here was the question. The luxury brand Balenciaga originated in which country?
1: Probably Italy.
5: Oh, Spain!
0: Jeff, you are a winner. If he played for the French soccer side, he would have known the answer to that.
5: That's right. They turned up with all their punsy handbags, didn't they? Well, we're going to be playing that again today, but coming up next, why are you laughing?
0: Okay, Miss Business.
5: Well, you know, you left it to me to explain what that joke meant.
0: Well, if you're following the round ball as much as I am at the moment, you'd be pissing yourself at that.
5: Knowing that the French men have taken their big punsy handbags.
0: Yes.
5: However, their handbags were French, Brendan.
0: Okay, you know.
5: Why would a French team...
0: Jonesy and Amanda.
5: Take Oriton.
0: You.
5: Coming up next, some baby names from 1918. I think they'll surprise you.
0: I'm looking forward to that. It's Jonesy and Amanda driving you home.

0: Hello there, it's Jonesy Demander driving you home.
1: We often think that the new names are so crazy than babies, like Absidy, A, B, C, D, E, and Ladasha with a dash in the middle. But by and large, the new names are quite conservative. These are the top 10 baby names in Australia right now. Oliver.
2: Yep.
1: Noah. Theodore, yep. Henry, and Leo. The top 10 girls, the top few girls' names, Charlotte, Amelia, Isla, Olivia, Mia, Hazel.
2: Mm-hmm.
1: So they're kind of old-fashioned.
0: Nice names.
1: Nice names. I've got a list in front of me here of baby names from 1918.
0: Oh, there'd be a lot of Irmas.
1: Oh, did you think?
0: Mavises.
1: No, not 1918. Ida. Maybe, but there's some unusual ones as well. Let's have a list, look at some of them. For this is for a girl. There are 11 girls in 1918 who are called Chlorine.
0: Oh, really?
1: Pop them in the pool, get them to swim around.
0: Chlorine.
1: There were 14 boys called Bland.
0: Yeah.
1: You're saying that's fair enough, calling the son Bland?
0: It was a different time, you know, 1918. We just came out of the war, heading into a pandemic.
1: But you don't hear of anyone now called Bland. What about 61 girls in that year were called Gaynell? G-A-Y-N-E-L-L.
0: Mm-hmm.
1: Bilbo. There are 11 boys called Bilbo Baggins.
0: Yep. Is this in the world?
1: Probably. I don't know.
0: So 11 boys in 1918.
1: On the official list of this place where I've found this.
0: Yep, because the worldwide population.
1: No, I don't think it was the whole world. I don't think the children in India were called this.
0: There were 11 Bilbos.
1: Know. Yeah. Well,
0: because the world population in 1918 would have been.
1: Okay. Look, it was on this list that I have seen, probably from a small, maybe from a small precinct, because they didn't have national registers in those days. Okay. Happy? If I continue?
0: Sure.
1: There's 139 boys called Gaylord. What about this? 10 boys called Normal. Not Norman, Normal.
0: Normal.
1: M O R M A L. 6 girls called Vanilla.
0: Yeah. I knew a girl like that once.
1: Oh, come on.
0: She was anything but.
1: Oh, gosh, you're a creep.
0: I'm just saying.
1: And there were 7 boys called Carless.
0: Well.
1: Not careless, Carless.
0: Yeah.
1: Well, thank you for enjoying the journey with me, Brendan. Is this worldwide? Then you make some old man creep joke. Let's all move on.
0: So jazzed.
1: Jazzed wasn't one of them.
0: Well.
1: Well, coming up next.
0: I can
1: next,
0: tell you about her.
1: I'm going to put to bed definitively something about the toilet.
0: Okay.
1: I don't want to tell you any more in case you poo-poo it.
0: That's coming up. It's Jonesy Demander driving you home for Jam Nation.
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0: Jonesy and Amanda driving you home this Thursday, the 18th of June.
1: This is an important question because we've been getting information about whether your toilet seat, not the ring part, the lid, the toilet lid,
0: yep,
1: should be up or down.
0: So you've got the seat, which is the seat, and then you've got the lid, which is the lid.
1: Yes, that's right.
0: Two different kettles of fish.
1: And we've often been told to close the toilet lid before flushing.
0: Yeah.
1: Do you do that?
0: No.
1: Ryan, do you do that?
2: No, I don't.
1: Neither do I.
0: No.
1: But we should. For years we've been told to close the lid before flushing the toilet because when the toilet flushes, it releases, this is lovely, what's called a toilet plume. I'm going to call a band that, the toilet plume, or a spray of microscopic bacteria. This can include E. coli.
0: Yeah.
1: And not only does it stay in the air for up to 6 hours, it can scatter throughout the bathroom and stick to surfaces. Remember all those stories we
0: heard about? I think about that with all the toothbrushes on the vanity in the bathroom.
1: That's exactly right.
0: You know.
1: And now that we have toilets inside the bathrooms as opposed to separate rooms.
0: And I often look at it as I'm flushing the toilet and I say, well, I should be shutting that lid.
1: Well, let me talk to you about the latest findings. A new study from the American Journal of Infection Control looked into whether a closed toilet lid helped keep out more viral aerosols along with the cross-contamination in bathrooms when compared to an open seat. They put a type of a virus, they added that to the toilet bowls before they were flushed. They could see where the germs went and who got more germs, the closed lid or not.
0: Mm-hmm.
1: So the results found that, drum roll please.
0: Oh.
1: It made no difference.
0: No difference.
1: When flushing the toilet, whether the lid was up or down when it came to viral contamination on the bathroom surfaces. The only significant change found, and no one's going to bother doing this, was if you disinfected the toilet after each flush. Who's going to do that? Are you going to do that? Ryan, are you going to do that?
0: No. What about those little balls that you put in your toilet on the side? Or a toilet duck?
1: But that's not a disinfectant, is it?
0: Isn't it? I thought it was.
1: Maybe it is. But the research showed that disinfecting the toilet seat and all surfaces after flushing may be necessary to do this. Also, to clean your toilet brush after each use.
0: Yep.
1: I have a question to ask. How do you clean a toilet brush?
0: Put it in the dishwasher.
1: I told you about that, didn't I?
0: Yeah.
1: I knew a woman who went to buy a new toilet brush. Oh, no, she was in a shop. A woman was buying a toilet brush and she told the lady behind the counter she puts hers in the dishwasher and everyone in the shop started gagging.
0: Yeah.
1: How do you clean a toilet brush?
0: I don't.
1: You have to rinse it.
0: You just keep it there for a few years and then it...
1: But if it
0: moves on.
1: If it gets manky, what do you do? Yeah.
0: Well, all toilet brushes are manky.
1: Well, that's the whole nature of what it is.
0: Yeah, yes. Out of all the brushes in the world.
1: You don't use it on your hair or your teeth.
0: When you go to Brush Academy, you're going to be a toothbrush. You're going to be a hairbrush.
1: What am I? Mate. You're going to be a horse brush. Yay, what am I? So don't fixate on closing the lid.
0: Don't worry about it.
1: But if you are fixating on any of it, clean your toilet bowl more often.
0: You should be the face of toilet brushes.
1: Please, Brendan, I love that.
0: There could be a deal. Instagram is here. We gave away $1,000 yesterday. Can it be happening for you? It's Jonesy and Amanda driving you home for Jam Nation.

0: Hello there. It's Jonesy D'Amato driving you home with Jam Nation.
1: Money.
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4: Jonesy and Amanda's.
0: 10 questions, 60 seconds on the clock. You can pass if you don't know an answer. We'll come back to that question if time permits. You know the question's right. You win $1,000. This happened yesterday.
5: Jeff got $1,000. He then had to make a decision. Did he want to risk that to double his money? There's a bonus question. It's worth $2,000, but it's double or nothing.
0: He chose wisely.
5: And he racked off.
0: What's Jeff doing now?
5: I know he lives rent-free in your head, Brendan.
0: No, I just wonder if would it kill him to call from time to time? We can move on, though, to Sharon. Hello, Sharon.
6: Yay. Hello, Jonesy and Amanda. How are
0: Yay
6: you?
0: Yay to you,
5: Hi,
0: Sharon.
5: Sharon. It's your turn to step
0: Forget
5: up to
0: Jeff
5: the plate.
0: And his yeah. largesse.
5: It's up to you now, Sharon. Let's see what we can do. 10 questions, 60 seconds. If you're not sure, please say pass. We might have time to come back.
6: Thank you. Let's
5: Sharon,
6: work.
5: Good luck. Here we go. Here comes question number Thank one. You. Who won the State of Origin last night?
6: Oh, gosh, this is terrible. I don't know. Pass.
5: Question two. Which colour cat is said to be bad luck?
6: Black.
5: Question three. Cadbury is famous for making what?
6: Chocolate.
5: Question four. Say hello to my little friend is a quote from which movie?
6: Oh. Austin Powers?
5: Oh, no. That's a good guess. It was Scarface.
0: Oh, baby.
6: No worries.
5: Queensland
0: well, hang
5: won
0: on,
5: the
0: don't
5: state
0: wrap
5: of,
0: us up.
5: Queensland Sharon. Won the State of Origin, Sharon. You have to go into the world knowing yeah. that information.
6: Yeah, thank you.
5: Thank you for playing, Sharon.
0: It's okay, Sharon. You haven't embarrassed yourself in any way.
6: Thank you very much.
5: Thank you for playing.
0: Carry on. It'll be back again tomorrow. If you'd like to play, jonesydemanda.com.au. It's as simple as that. It's Jonesy D'Amanda driving you home for Jam Nation.
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0: Hi there, it's Jonesy Demander driving you home this Thursday afternoon.
1: I parked my car. We're often parked my car in a council car park.
0: And did you park it like you've stolen it?
1: No, Brendan.
0: You do tend to park your car like it's been stolen.
1: That is not true. Sort of like I park it.
0: Smoking ruin,
1: no,
0: doors are open. It's
1: I
0: a bit askew.
1: I park my car in the same way that I bake in that it's like I'm mixing explosives. I'm very particular.
0: Mm.
1: So, you know, I parked my car, came back to get in the car. I couldn't get in it. Do you know why?
0: The battery in your fob's wrong?
1: No.
0: Gone flat?
1: It wasn't my car.
0: Of course.
1: My car was the one next to it.
0: Yeah.
1: Also, I thought. I tried to open that one too.
0: Yep.
1: I'm not joking. I went to three black cars.
0: Yeah, right.
1: And in the end, my car, which was on the other side, beeped at me because I was close enough that my keys set it off and it said, I'm over here, you idiot.
0: Yeah.
1: I hope not.
0: Your car should do that.
1: Pardon?
0: Your car should do that.
1: It does do that. It tells me when I'm close.
0: Yeah, and you don't even drive a yellow Humvee.
1: Get into an Uber.
0: It's like that time. Remember that time you got in the wrong Uber?
1: No, I know.
0: And it was a garbage truck. You were standing on the back.
1: My son will never get over when the neighbour had just pulled up and he got in the back of the car and said, thanks, mate. And the guy said, hi, Jack. How embarrassing. I know. I have car blindness, as you know.
0: You know, I always feel that you need like a, you know, just, hello, I'm over here.
1: Yeah. Well, that's my car now does.
0: That's what your car. Oh, maybe we should get you a driver.
1: And then my car locked me out because I said, I don't trust you to drive me
0: anywhere. Yeah. You know, I think your car is very wise.
1: Maybe so.
0: I think it is.
2: Righto, you two. That's enough.
1: Well, that's Thursday. That's Thursday, we've had it.
0: Well, be excited. Tomorrow, our Friday Feel session, or FFS, is back. Last week we had Richard Clapton. How good was Richard Clapton?
1: But tomorrow, how exciting, James Rain.
0: Yeah, I'm looking forward to catching up with James.
1: And his brother Purple.
0: If you would like to register to play.
1: It's time for me to go home now.
0: Yeah, Instagram or fast5jonesydemander.com.au. 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
0: except for
1: don't.
0: That last bit
1: please
0: there
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0: Where Amanda had that terrible pun, you can join us at jonesydemander.com.au.
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20: 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Coming up today then, every Thursday we do this, we call it Tombstone Text. What is the text that's at the top of your phone? Send it to me on 0475031043. That now is your tombstone. What does it say? And also, I'm hoping we get some great stories for this. Shortest time in a job. That's our show today. Coming up next, your tombstone texts.
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0: Christian O'Connell Show. Okay, so let's get into today's show. Tombstone Text, we ask you to dig out your phone. What is the message that's at the top of your inbox on your phone? Imagine now that is your tombstone. Patsy, what does yours say, mate?
1: This was from my husband last night after I'd asked him to, for about the fifth time, please can you remove the cardboard from the side of the house? After
2: that's a classic job that gets left done.
0: Oh, my God, Pats, that is every couple of days for me and my wife. I do the same. So is Chris's reason the same as mine? I leave it, the big box is down the side of the house, hoping that it's going to rain.
1: Yes.
0: That softens them up, and then it's easier to fold them up into the recycling.
1: Correct. Yeah. This was more like mush. They look like porridge at the side of the house. It's like, can you please, I don't care how you scoop it up, but just can you put it in the recycling,
2: scoop
1: please? Because it looks unsightly.
0: No, there's a point where they sort of liquefy.
1: It's like melting into the soil.
0: It's like a minestrone trying to scoop it into the bin.
1: Soup down the side of the house. And he's answered with, after my date with Beth and Rip. So he is obsessed with this Yellowstone spin-off, Dutton Ranch.
0: Yeah, a lot of people this would be like catnip. Just hearing Beth and Rip right now, there'll be a lot of our listeners. Yeah, it's a huge show.
1: He's obsessed. I can't get him away from it. Loved Yellowstone. And there's been a few spin-offs, but he said this is just as good as Yellowstone. He's very passionate about it. So I know.
0: Do you watch it with him, Pat?
1: No.
0: It feels like it's tested a lot of relationships where this one men are going on their own.
2: Right, gone solo.
0: Yeah, they are.
1: Well, he's going at such a frantic pace through it that I can't possibly keep up. So it's like, no, you go do you. That is fine. But please move the cardboard.
2: Did he move the cardboard after all that?
1: After Beth and Rip.
2: After Beth and Rip. Good man.
0: Rhea, what's your tombstone text?
2: Please come dressed in character. On Saturday night, I'm very excited. This is my World Cup. We've got a traders night at one of my friend's place. So Traders is...
0: Not the board games.
2: No, not the board games, but the TV show.
0: Oh, you're doing Traitors.
2: Traitors, yes.
0: Oh, wow. Brilliant TV show.
2: Yeah, so it's kind of like the new Survivor. It's blowing up everywhere. There's an Australian version now. It's on Channel 10 where all these people go into a castle. There's Faithful, there's Traitors.
0: Really clever idea. Brilliant TV.
2: It's so good.
0: The American versions and the British ones are fantastic.
2: They're awesome. And one of my friends, Maddie, is trying to pull off a Traitors night at her house.
0: Oh, what a good idea. This is the new, more exciting murder mysteries that people used to do.
2: Yeah. So we've all got to come dressed as a character.
1: Ooh.
2: My current, maybe you guys have a better idea, my current one is a sort of theme to Saturday as well, is coming as an obnoxious American. I've got an American.
0: Oh, very good. It's a theme of our times, isn't it?
2: Yes, exactly.
0: So you're going as the Fox Sport commentator, Mike Grello.
2: It's Mike Grello. I actually tried to do a traders night at my house maybe 6 weeks ago, and it turned into a bit of a mess because people were not controlling the drinking before the traders
0: probably
2: night.
0: It's the same when I've only ever done one murder mystery, and everyone had too much to drink, including myself, and I forgot I was the murderer. So we got to the point where it should be over, and it didn't make any sense. I went, oh, God, I put a card somewhere. Sorry, it's me, guys. And people got so annoyed. So annoyed.
1: Anti-climax.
0: Yes. All right, send us yours then. What's the message at the top of your phone? Christian, tombstone text for me. If you need to take the day off, don't stress. Just do it. Have you got an understanding boss and at the World Cup? I wonder how many bosses for the Socceroos' third and final game in group qualifier is against Paraguay, and it's at a more favourable time, week Friday, against Paraguay. I wonder if bosses are going to let Socceroos fans, and they should do, watch the game at work.
2: Yes, like after the America's Cup.
0: Yes. Yes, we should encourage your bosses to do that. Christian, my tombstone text to my 15-year-old son, Kobe. Please don't forget to put the bins out. Sent to him yesterday. Guess what happened? He didn't put those bins out. Oh, no, you've got to live another couple of weeks now with the full bin. The terror, the horror. He doesn't realise. This is my favourite one that's coming from Ed. The text message that's on the top of his pants. Sorry, top of his phone. It's related to his message. Why am I even in pants?
2: Oh, such a good point.
0: What? You're right.
2: Why am I?
0: Well, Ed, please tell me more. What is going on? I demand answers.
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0: Christian O'Connell show. So many interesting stories come out of the World Cup. One of the more insane ones, obviously NRL and AFL, very competitive for coaches. You get fired anytime, mid-season, whatever. But imagine being fired after just one game. That's a Tunisian coach who's now looking for a job. Fired after just one opening game.
1: Rough.
0: They fired him. Those Tunisians.
2: We've seen enough.
0: Yeah, he's out. So we're looking for stories today. Shortest time in a job. Can we do less than a day? Can it be half a day? Can it be a couple of hours before you get fired or you quit? These stories are fantastic. Christian, when I was in my teens, this is from a Janelle, I did a three-hour shift in a card shop in a shopping centre. That was enough to tell me I wasn't cut out for retail. Retail is hard going. Yeah. They offered me a second shift and I said no. That's my shortest job, 3 hours. Christian, I worked for one of those charity muggers outside Coles. You know the ones?
1: Yes, I've
0: you
1: done that.
0: You go there and go, I'd love to make a donation. Then it's like paperwork. Wait. I've got to sign it for 20 years? It's like a marriage vow.
1: It's always
0: even when you die, they're still taking money out of your will. And then you don't know what... You want to look like, actually, I don't want to give any money now. You can't just make a donation. Christian, it's ones where those where you can't just accept a bit of loose change. You had to practically sign people up for a mortgage. I left at lunchtime. The most common phrase I'm seeing is, I left at lunchtime. That's the polite way to do the Irish goodbye. I've just not come back from that lunch break. Christian, I was working at a tyre shop. Someone started the first day, went to lunch, never came back. He was there for 3 hours. What didn't they love about selling tyres? Christian, short time one job was working as a chef, and I noticed the Bain Marie trays never got washed. There were cockroaches and mice running throughout the kitchen.
3: Oh.
0: I quit and called the health inspectors. Joanne, well done. All right, let's take some calls. These are great stories. Thank you. Shortest time in a job. Sasha.
4: Hi, Christian and guys. My shortest time was one shift. It was a clothing store, retail.
0: Yep.
4: And they took me in, showed me around. I had to hang up the clothes. I thought, oh, yeah, this is okay, like being at home doing the laundry. And then they said, oh, yeah, and we have to hit budget of $10,000 a day. So you'll be right with that. And I went, yeah, nah, sorry, I'm out.
0: Yeah.
4: I never went back.
0: All right, Sasha, thank you very much for your story, mate.
4: Bye.
0: Julie.
5: How are you, Kristen?
0: I'm good, Julie. I hope you're having a good week so far. Now, what is your story about shortest time in a job?
5: This is my husband many years ago. His personal assistant started at 9, went to lunch at 12, never came back. Tried to reach out to her. No contact. Never heard from again.
0: Lunchtime is the spot, isn't it? Incredible.
2: Would you blame your husband? Why would she leave so quickly?
0: Yeah, you know him.
5: I think she probably had two jobs on the go, took one, started, and then got the other job and
2: got a better offer.
0: Yeah. I like the theory there. It's watertight. Very good, Julie. Julie, thanks for calling the show.
5: That's all right, Christian. Thanks. Bye.
0: Tracy.
6: Hello. How are you going?
0: I'm good, Tracy. Welcome to the show.
6: Thank you. My shortest job was pretty much one day. I got hired at a pizza restaurant and lied during my interview, said that I could make coffee, that I was a fabulous waitress. And after about 2 or 3 hours, they realized I was terrible at both of those things. So they
0: sent me out. You can't bluff that, can you? You either know how to make a coffee or you don't.
6: No. And so they sent me out shopping to get supplies and then literally walked out into the kitchen to find me eating teriyaki chicken out of one of the containers. He literally looked at me and said, you're fired. I was like, oh, I fair totally enough. Get that.
0: Now, like, those skills enough. Of bear looking out for yourself would get you hired in radio in this country. You know, we're recruiting at the moment. I'm very close to giving you a job on the spot. That's great. Tracy, thank you very much for your story.
6: No problems. Bye.
0: These are fantastic stories about shortest time in a job. If you've got any more, give me a call. 13 55 22.
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0: Christian O'Connell Show. All right, we're talking about shortest time in a job. We've had some great stories so far. Keith and going, Christian, I may have the shortest one for you. I went to my interview on a Thursday. Everything went well. I was adorable and I got the job. Signed the contracts, ready to start the following Monday. Next afternoon, I got a call saying they'd restructured my department and my position is no longer required. So don't bother coming in.
1: Oh, no.
0: I'm fired. But because I'd signed the contract, they had to give me 6 months severance pay. Imagine getting that, you get paid for no work.
2: That is the dream.
0: Whoa, Cole Sutherland's. That's Steph. Christian, I remember a guy that got a job before Christmas to start in January. Come the Christmas party, he had his free meal and drinks. We never saw him ever again.
1: Oh.
0: Didn't even do the job. Didn't even do the job. Just had the welcome drinks.
2: Wow. That's all he wanted.
0: Christian, my shortest job was half a day in the early 90s. The office was below ground, so there's no windows. I was the only female. The men chain smoked. So you guessed it, at lunchtime, I emerged into the fresh daylight, took off fresh air and never went back. How we got here? Meredith.
3: Team, how are you all?
0: We're good, Meredith. What's your story for us?
3: I was working in the mid-80s for an insurance company, and it was back in the days before computers when everything was done by paper. And we had a bright, sparkly new team leader, fresh out of the box, who arrived on a Monday morning, got introduced to everybody, got himself settled behind his desk, looked around at the massive mountains of paperwork on every desk in the office, and very quietly took off at lunchtime, and we never saw him again.
0: Yeah, I love that.
2: Smart, just like, yeah.
3: We didn't hear from him. We, nothing. No. He was gone.
0: Yeah, it was no. Bugger this. No, I'm not doing this. I haven't got it in me. I'm not the man. Screw this.
3: Look, we had to face it, but he couldn't. It was crazy.
2: Yeah.
0: Yeah, it's crazy. Meredith, thank you very much for the crazy story.
3: You're welcome.
0: Keep it crazy. Max! No. Max!
4: Hello?
0: Oh, there you go. Maxi!
4: Hey, we're here.
0: Great.
4: How are you?
0: Max, what's your story?
4: Good, good, good. So a few years ago, I decided I needed some extra coin, so I started working in a removalist company at the

0: old man with a van down in Melbourne. And, well, long story short, I was pretty busy on the safety induction day, so I decided to skip it, but I figured, you know, how hard could it be? So first day on the job, I was actually allocated to drive one of the large trucks. And I kind of just dived headfirst in, and we're at a storage container facility. And I didn't really know I had to do these special mirror checks and sort of hand signals with my partner on the day. And so I started reversing, and the truck seemed to suddenly stop. So I kept putting in reverse and kept going and kept pushing. And then I hear this kind of faint scream, and I'm like, oh, my God. And I jump out, and I've been ramming this car at this storage container. Not knowing this over and over.
1: That was a key part of that onboarding module. Like,
2: don't ram.
1: No ramming. No ramming cars.
0: And,
1: you ram, you lose.
0: And then, anyway, I had to call the kind of, you know, center like in that morning, and I was like, so sorry, guys. My goodness. Anyway, they sent us to the next job, big insurance claim, yada, yada, yada. And at the next job, I grabbed a cupboard, and my teammate goes, all right, mate, we're just doing a diamond carry on this one. So I said, yep, no worries. No. And I grabbed the cupboard, and the whole thing split in half.
3: Oh.
0: And
1: it's the world's worst removalist. You got it, Ted. Yep.
2: Oh, the old diamond carry.
1: Yeah,
2: say
1: yeah.
2: No more.
1: Oh, wow.
0: Yeah, the old diamond.
1: Got it in the training.
0: Carry, mate. No worries.
2: Fake it till you break it.
0: A lot of respect for removalists. It's actually quite an art form. And
1: yeah, I bet.
0: It didn't last too long.
1: Yes. Max, very funny story. Thanks for calling, mate.
0: Cheers, guys.
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0: Christian O'Connell Show on the Time Waster today. It is World Illness Awareness Day. Sick bands. All right, sick bands. Oh, dear, oh, dear, oh, dear, oh, dear. Bad news for the old Dark Side of the Moon guys. Oh, no. They need to get into Chemist Warehouse. The old Pink Eye Floyd.
1: Gold Floss.
0: What about the Meg and Jack White are not very well, guys.
1: Oh, no.
0: Yeah, yeah, yeah. It's at the moment, it's more like the white streps.
2: Silver.
0: Streptococcus, if you know.
3: That's generous, right?
0: You're right, actually. Meningitis at work.
2: Oh, oh no.
0: Nasty.
2: Silver plus.
0: Patty had this. Motley flu.
2: She did. Gold.
0: What about old, he got low, low, low, real low when he was ill. Flu rider.
2: Oh, gold plus.
0: And REM, Michael Stipe, is not very well at the moment. He's in the toilet a lot. That's right. It's diarrhea. You get the rest. You get the rest. I don't even need to. I'll walk it in.
2: Come on.
0: All right. I'm not hearing gold. Must be somewhere on my headphones.
2: That's a broad. That's a broad.
0: Oh, okay. We can't. I wasn't expecting
2: encouraging
0: that.
2: Diarrhea.
0: Yeah, okay. All right, Rio, what have you got? Sick bands.
2: This Puerto Rican's taken a day off.
0: Oh, no.
2: It's Sicky Martin.
0: Yes, okay. Silver.
2: Paul and John, they've got to watch their glucose levels.
0: Yeah.
2: They're the diabetes.
0: Oh, no, that's very that's good. Brilliant. Gold plus. Always read the label.
2: Miley's got a bad skin condition. Oh, no.
0: Yeah?
2: She's Miley psoriasis.
0: Oh, also very good. Gold.
2: Oh, and the Black Eyed Peas, there's an illness running through all that group.
0: Yeah, Fergie, yeah. Fergie, the other guy. The other guy. The other guy at the end, the you know. Yeah.
2: And Will.i.am.
0: All gold. Very well done. All right, what have you got then? We're looking for your sick bands. You ready to mark?
2: I'm ready.
0: Cheap sick.
2: Silver.
0: Miley virus.
2: Gold.
0: What a mark. Bruised Springsteen.
2: Silver plus.
0: Sneezy top.
2: Gold.
0: The day off spring.
2: Oh, gold plus.
0: One and Darren, that's good. Black eye herpes. Hey, technically.
2: And it is a sickness. Yes, it's silver plus.
0: Under the Weather Girls.
2: Gold.
0: Not looking too well. Simon, well done. Huey Lewis and the Spews.
2: Gold.
0: Bronwyn, well done. Rod Stewart.
2: Gold.
0: Flu Man Group. They'll bloom. That's why they're blue.
2: But yeah, nasty not flu. Feeling well. Yeah, silver. No.
0: Temperature trap.
2: Silver.
0: John Paulie Young.
2: Oh, gold.
0: Simon Shirley, that is good. Syphilis Collins.
3: No.
0: Syphilis. Syphilis. That's clever.
2: Gold.
0: Well done, Dale Brown. Rod Spewitt. He's back again, is he?
2: Gold.
0: All right, who is the winner?
2: The Day Offspring.
0: Day Offspring. Well done, Darren. You're today's winner. That's the Christian O'Connell Show for today. We are back tomorrow. Now, if you've got any more great stories like we had today, non-stop bangers from you with shortest time in a job, we're bound to do a part two tomorrow because we had to move on, but they were brilliant. Please email me. Christian at... Just please, guys. Sound desperate. I'm all right. I'm not lonely. Christian at christianoconnell.com today. And also on tomorrow's show, looking ahead to the Socceroos' second game, taking on the Yanks, spanking the Yanks. We have the Tigers are back in action. An actual Tiger doing soccer tipping tomorrow on the show. What more could you want? We'll see you then. Take care. Thank you for joining us. Bye.
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10: 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Welcome to the 80s at 8. Shane Bryan with you. Our classic 80s album tonight is from Cyndi Lauper. We take a look at the Cyndi Lauper album, She's So Unusual, her debut album, the album and the career that got her inducted into the Rock and Roll Hall of Fame.
11: Who makes albums with four hits these days? Cyndi Lauper, that's who.
12: Cyndi Lauper, she's so unusual.
10: She was so unusual. But let's kick off the show with someone who missed out on the Hall of Fame this year, INXS. Well, there's always next year. This is Kiss the Dirt.

0: on the 80s at 8, Shane Bryan with you. That was Wild Wild Life, Talking Heads from the album True Stories, and actually started life as a part of a movie written by David Byrne for his own film of the same name. Now it's time to take a look at a classic 80s album.
1: Before singles ruled everything, albums told the whole story. Drop the needle, flip the tape. No skipping tracks here. We're diving into a classic 80s album.
0: And tonight's classic 80s album is Cyndi Lauper's She's So Unusual. And when this landed in 1983, it didn't just introduce a new artist to the world. It introduced a whole new personality to pop music. Because before Madonna took over, Cyndi Lauper was the one who just looked and sounded completely different. Bright colours, bright hair, mismatched outfits, big voice, big attitude, and suddenly she was everywhere. This was her debut solo album, and what made it so big was pretty simple. Hit after hit after hit. If you fall, I will catch you, I'll be waiting. Time after time. Time after time. Girls just want to have fun. She Bop and All Through the Night. In fact, it became the first debut album by a female artist to land four top five hits in the US, which was a massive deal at the time. And then there was MTV, because this album arrived right when music television was exploding and Cyndi Lauper owned it. The videos weren't just clips. They were colourful, fun, full of personality, and they made her instantly recognisable across the world. The result? A debut album that went on to sell millions around the globe, stay on the charts for over a year, and turn Cyndi Lauper into one of the defining voices of the 80s. And the song that started it all, Cyndi Lauper, Girls Just Want to Have Fun on the 80s at 8.

0: You're on the 80s at 8. Shane Bryan with you. That was Cyndi Lauper, Shebop, one of the four big tracks from the classic 80s album Tonight, Cyndi Lauper's She's So Unusual. It was helped along by a pretty unusual marketing campaign as well, one that Cyndi Lauper actually thought up herself.
1: We were doing this song, He's So Unusual, and mixing it like a mashup with this other song, Yeah Yeah. And one day, William Whitman, who's very witty, was at the board, and we were talking about, you know, the song, and he'd go, yeah, she's so unusual. And then everybody turned around and said, that's really a good title. And, you know, that's what happened. So then they said, okay. And then I started to think about what would make people actually listen to a commercial about something they'd never heard. And I thought, well, what if we got Tom Carvel to say, Cyndi Lauper, what a wonderful record. Do you ever see the Carvel commercials, right?
2: That's a whale of a cake for a whale of a dad.
1: But we got Arnold Stang.
3: Who makes albums with four hits these days? Cyndi Lauper, that's who.
1: And that was the greatest, because I just remembered growing up watching him go, Chunky, what a chunk of chocolate.
3: Chunky, what a chunk of chocolate.
1: So I thought, wow, that would be so great. And he did such a great job, because that was the commercial. Cyndi Lauper, she's so unusual, you know. And I thought, okay, that's pretty funny. I'd listen.
0: The kind of impact that the album had is why She's So Unusual is still considered one of the most important albums of the 80s, helping cement Cyndi Lauper's place in music history and ultimately leading to her career recognition, including her connection to rock's biggest honours like the Rock and Roll Hall of Fame last year. Coming up next, another classic 80s song from Def Leppard. That's coming up next on the 80s at 8.
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14: She's been with me for years. 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

0: You're on the 80s at 8. Shane Bryan with you. That was Billy Idol with Rebel Yell. The title actually came from a brand of bourbon. Idol actually saw the Rolling Stones at a party ordering Rebel Yell whiskey and thought it sounded like a perfect rock song title. The track itself became one of his signature hits, helping turn him from a punk frontman with Generation X into a full-blown global rock star in the mid-80s. Mixing that raw punk attitude with polished radio-friendly rock and, of course, that iconic screaming vocal in the chorus. That's what made Rebel Yell stick. Coming up next, the Travelling Wilburys. Well, it's they were a supergroup like no other. George Harrison, Bob Dylan, Tom Petty, Roy Orbison and Jeff Lynne. They actually came together by accident, recording what was meant to be a B-side, turning into a full album project. Travelling Wilburys, End of the Line, coming up next on the 80s at 8.
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0: And that wraps up the 80s at 8 tonight. And for this week, tomorrow night, it is the Totally 80s Friday night, wall-to-wall 80s music from 8 till midnight. I'll be back again on Monday night with another 80s at 8. Catch you then. Thanks for keeping me company.
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0: is Christian O'Connell, and we are saving a much-deserving Aussie pub. Run by two stars, Tracy and Gary, the accidental publicans. Now, this pub needs help. Lots of it. Thankfully, loads of amazing people have jumped on board to save this pub. Like the man I'm calling King Richard, the foreman. Legendary sign writer, Cyclone. Looking after flooring, Keegan. Paint job by Barry. And what about Dennis Scott, our celebrity TV landscaper? And what does every great Aussie pub need? Live music. What about Shannon Knoll? So much work has already been done, but the clock is ticking. Only 1 week until the grand reopening. See the reno on the Christian O'Connell socials.
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1: All right, and you were still falling out of Erdies, eh? 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Thank you very much.
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0: Christian O'Connell Show. Welcome back to the show. Pats, how are you?
1: Oh, it's so good to be back. Hello, everyone.
0: So much lurky going around at the moment. You have the throat thing and the fever.
1: The throat, just a shocking throat. 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So they're down for the count. 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
0: 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Goals, goals, goals.
1: That's it.
0: Guys, listen, I'm here doing the show, but you have to understand today is a really tough day for me because England are playing in a World Cup.
2: You've got one eye looking at me.
0: I've got no eyes looking at you, mate. I'm just constantly up at that screen because, you know, I'm bracing myself for misery and pain, guys. Oh. I should be optimistic. I'm an optimistic person until it comes to being an England soccer fan because you've got to understand the history. So we last won the World Cup exactly 60 years ago. So it's been 60 years of pain.
2: It's a long time.
0: And so the first World Cup I remember watching, I was 9 years old. That was the 1982 World Cup. Spain hosted it. And as a young soccer fan, I remember still watching our opening game against France. And Brian Robson, my football hero growing up, scored in the first 30 seconds. I remember screaming in this tiny living room, running around the front row. My dad sat in the chair. He was screaming as well, but still sat down. That's how English people manage their emotions. Seated joy. And England in that World Cup, we did really well. We were unbeaten in 5 games and we still crashed out. Oh. That's where the pain started for me at the age of 9. That actually this World Cup isn't entirely fair and it's a very hard couple of weeks for an England fan.
1: Well, you might be about to score your first goal.
0: Harry Kane's got a penalty.
2: Oh.
0: I'm quite surprised because I'm worried about this game for one big reason. All the referees are French. And you think you have a problem with the English. Get in a queue behind the French and Germans. So, yeah, live right now, a penalty in the first couple of minutes.
2: Hey, that's perfect.
0: Please, please, please let this be a goal. If this doesn't go in, it sets the kind of tone for the tournament for me.
1: No, don't be like that.
0: I'm going to play a song. I can't even bear to watch it, guys.
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0: Christian O'Connell's show. Every Thursday on the show, we do Small Thing, Big Joy. I've got a brand new Small Thing, Big Joy. It's all of you who texted me going, he missed a penalty. He missed a penalty. I'm going to print those off and frame them. He did. He missed the penalty with one of those stupid staggered run-ups again and then had to take it again. Talk about pressure shot. Oh, my God. But now it is 1-0 to England at the World Cup, but still a long way to go. I told you he'd missed that penalty.
1: You did, actually. You did.
0: Just been here too many times. 60 years of hurt. All right, let's now cross live. This pub that we've been talking about the last 2 weeks, the Criterion Pub in Hellerdon, up in Queensland, is the pub that we are renovating at the moment. Well over $300,000 going into this amazing reno. Lots of people working really, really hard. Lots of tradies. We've got termite inspectors, sign writers. A lot of them giving up their time for free as well. And they're really up against it. We're up there next Friday for the grand reopening. Since you've been away, Pats, we've booked Shannon Knoll.
2: Oh, I was looking at that online. Yes. And I was off. So exciting.
0: I know, yeah. He's also going to do, he's going to cover horses as well.
2: Oh, brilliant.
0: Yep, so Shannon Knoll is locked in. So intern Pete travelled up yesterday. He's live at the pub right now where, because of the result of State of Origin, no work has been done. I don't hear any hammers, saws or chisels. It's just Pete there.
3: Literally, it is just me, and I think the cafe's about to open up as well. Everyone, I can just tell you right now, is a little dusty in Queensland this morning.
0: Like that. What a yes. Big win for Queensland. Bloody hell.
3: A very big night for Queensland, but a very big day here at the pub, which I did think there'd be a lot more tradies here because they said they'll be here at 6 a.m. on the dot. There's just, look, there's, you know, we've got Trish in the cafe who has just made me the greatest egg and bacon sandwich, though.
0: Can I just say right now? Come on.
3: This is really good. And I know we're all here next Friday, but I think we may have found the world's best egg and bacon sandwich.
0: Brilliant. Okay, it's pretty good. And so the big win at State of Origin is obviously great for Queensland. However, so terrible for productivity today.
3: Yeah.
0: They're still going to be hammering in that while Shannon Knowles is singing.
1: Excuse me, Shannon.
0: Can you just plug that in there?
3: So, it's so great.
0: So take us through what you can see right now. Where are you in that beautiful pub? And
3: yeah,
0: if
3: absolutely.
0: You're new to this story, go onto our socials, have a look on Facebook and Instagram, wherever you like to go. Search up the Christian O'Connell Show. You'll see some of the videos of the reno work and the restoration that's been going on over the last 2 weeks. It looks incredible. So how does it look now? Because you went up about a couple of weeks ago, just before Rio and I.
3: That's right. I went up and you know what? There's been so much done, but I say with nervousness, there's a lot to do. They have done a lot, but there's a lot to do before next Friday. What have we got? 8 days, 7.5 days to go.
0: No, they've got to be done by next Thursday night because obviously they're putting all the radio equipment in for the show next Wednesday.
3: That's exactly
0: so,
3: right.
0: So yeah, they have 7 days to go and we can just, today, hardly anything's going to be done.
3: Look, honestly, there's a lot to do today, but we've got a few struggles today. As I said, obviously Queensland won last night, so no one's here yet, but there is a wedding this afternoon as well at 3 o'clock. So we've just got to get as much as we can done.
1: How far away, Pete?
0: I mean, that is a lot for a wedding party to turn up to. I mean, the last photos I saw were of the floorballs being ripped up. They're trying to find the termites out there.
3: Yeah. No,
0: how does that look in the wedding photos?
3: Look, I don't know.
0: You got one
3: say...
0: foot on a floorboard, one on just on the ground.
3: I know. Where's Digger, by the way? Digger the dog is around. I saw him earlier on this morning.
0: Watch out, mate. Watch out.
3: Wandering around, just going,
0: looking for the next human to take down. The reason why there's no tradies today, it's not because they got hungover. It's that dog Digger has taken them away somewhere. Honestly, that zombie dog, if it starts, Tracy and Gary said that it purrs. It doesn't. It growls at its next victim.
1: It does. It has a horrible sort of...
0: One of our listeners live nearby, right? And they went for a little road trip yesterday. They drove out to the pub.
1: You're kidding.
0: Nicole sent me some pictures of the front there, which looks amazing. And they also sent, you weren't lying about that dog. I think you got a picture of Digger looking fearsome and poised.
1: Ready to pounce.
0: You're that dog's bacon butty roll, Pete.
3: It's so good. Look, honestly, can I just also say, by the way, just a sneaky peeky behind the curtain a little bit, there is a massive team that has put this together here. For Gary and Tracy, and you can just tell already it's really starting to lift. I think next Friday is going to be massive, and the town is 100% ready for this pub in a massive way.
0: Awesome. I can tell you someone else had a big night last night. Anyone ring up? Pete sounds a little bit dusty himself.
2: Yeah, husky. Yeah.
0: You sent us a photo of a bottle of wine that was in your hotel room yesterday where you were staying at the Quest in Toowoomba. I'm guessing it's gone.
3: Look, to be fair.
0: Yeah, we got it. Yeah, all right, we get it.
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Christian O'Connell's show. Christian, I have a football dilemma. I'm a Socceroos fan, but I'm also an England fan. They're playing well, and I have to leave for work. Normally, you guys drive me to work, but I don't want to miss the match. What do I do? Helen, for this morning, I release you.

0: Big game in 2 days' time. Mm. It really is only, 48 hours to go.
1: Yeah.
0: Yeah, because kickoff is at 5 a.m. This week has gone so quick. I can't believe it's now. It is 2 days to go, less than 48 hours. Socceroos' next game. What a big game.
1: Ooh-wee.
0: The grudge match. Yes. Bizarre that it's a grudge match. Not the Socceroos driving it, but responding to one man.
1: Yes.
0: A bang average American soccer player called Mike Grello, who never even played for his own country when they were shite as well, is now some football expert who can really predict how the Socceroos are going to go. And it is in Seattle. It is a hard game against America. However, it was a hard game against Turkey. Mm. They had 70% of possession. But Socceroos won 2-0. That's all that matters, 2-0. I cannot wait.
1: It's going to be the most watched Saturday game, I reckon, so far.
0: 5 a.m. It's hard, isn't it, on Saturday?
1: Yeah.
0: Here's what I predict. Most of you are going to watch. You won't get up at 5 a.m. You watch it on your phone in your bed.
1: Yes, maybe half-time, you get up, make yourself
0: Yeah, that's
1: a
0: what
1: coffee.
0: I think. You get in there 6 o'clock. It feels too early, like half four, quarter to five, to start turning on the kitchen lights.
1: Yes, especially in the dead of
0: winter.
1: Even
0: when we're up, you know, I'm on that the lowest dimmer setting. It's almost candlelight.
1: Yeah.
0: Patsy, will you be watching this game?
2: Maybe.
0: Get out of there. It's a no.
1: No way. No way.
0: Didn't even watch the one in the afternoon.
2: No hope because, sleep's sacred in my house on a weekend.
0: It's everyone the World Cup. It's the Socceroos.
2: I don't give a damn. I want to sleep.
0: What are you going to do? Are you going to be on your phone watching it?
1: I'll be up for sure, yes. But I think I'll be doing what you said. I think I'll be having my phone on the lowest brightness possible and I'll be watching it in my bed and then I'll slowly build up the courage to actually get out from under the doona for the second half.
0: You've got to sit in front of the TV. You've got to sit in front of your TV. Get up, Australia.
1: What about an iPad?
0: No, come on. Get up.
1: Okay, the team
0: have got to get up in front of the Yanks in America, in Seattle.
1: That's
0: you can't
1: true.
0: Even stand up and then go and shuffle to a couch and sit down. Come on, you lazy guy.
1: Right, I'll summon the courage to get to the couch.
0: Come on. Now, last Friday, obviously we were getting excited ahead of the Socceroos game on Sunday, and we were looking for psychic animals. You know, over the years, I've had Paul with the octopus a couple of World Cups ago, and I've had dogs before, donkeys, llamas, trying to predict the outcome of different games. I wanted to do something a bit more exotic. It's Australia. And then intern Pete managed to put us in touch with a wildlife sanctuary, Zambi. They've lent us one of their tigers, who predicted the Socceroos winning over the weekend. Well, all the commentators were saying no to

0: It should be on ESPN instead of Mike Grella.
1: Yeah.
2: So, Pete, take us to tomorrow morning. Then the tiger is back.
3: Yeah, the tiger is back. Malila at Zambie Wildlife Retreat. Now, the great thing about this is for everyone at home, you will be able to watch this live on Instagram. So now is the time. If you do not follow,
2: and this
3: the
2: is why course. Social media is invented, so that kids on the school run tomorrow morning at 8 can see a tiger maul an inflatable man, either an American get-up or the green and gold of Australia.
3: Can I just say, there's so many variables
2: last week.
3: Guys,
2: just want to say, great work that we've even managed to pull this off. The tiger is back. Also, Pete, make sure you do what you did, don't do what we did last week. When you yelled 5, 4, 3, 2, 1 and release the tiger, the tiger jumped. You scared a tiger.
3: Basically, I scared it back into the cage and had a little moment to think about it before it decided to go in, and it went for Australia. There was no question about it for Malila. It was very clear
2: that
3: Australia was
2: going
3: to win.
2: Got the smell of victory.
3: They really do, but I have to say, obviously, those dolls got destroyed, eaten, everything they were wearing.
2: No, these are inflatable dolls. If you're confused about what dolls, they're not like baby dolls. We're not savages. They're inflatable dolls.
0: Male
2: inflatable dolls with their PPs taped down.
3: Now, Patsy, you're away yesterday.
4: Yes.
3: We do still have an issue, one thing pending for tomorrow. Now, I'm here in Hellerton in Queensland, but I still need to find a USA jersey or something American for the American doll, which I just don't have one yet. Mm-hmm. So I guess I'm doing a call out if anyone's in the Hellerton area of Queensland this morning.
2: Yeah, Rio and I've been there. There's about three farmers in the area, and they're not listening to gold.
0: And
2: they're listening to the farming report or something on... on the ABC, listen to us.
3: I know, but I'm desperate because I'm not getting back home till about 10:30 tonight. I need the help of the listeners. Someone out there across the country must have a USA jersey that they don't want anymore, and they're happy for a tiger to eat it.
2: Or is it just soccer? It's a soccer. Obviously, you've got the green and gold, right? Mm-hmm. Or is it just a naked dummy?
0: For the Americans?
2: Yes.
0: So no, they don't get any clothes whatsoever.
2: Well, at the moment, they're not wearing anything, are they? Just a pair of board shorts.
0: I think the dummy...
2: Just USA, just like on Sharpie, on the chest.
0: But you forget the clothes on the dummy you're serving are very...
2: Oh, my word. No, you're right. Yes. Thank God you warned me. No. Because everything is inflated.
0: Yes.
2: Also, do you know what? Rio and I, after the show, we go, what happens though? Because it's live tomorrow on Instagram, what happens if that tiger goes... for and predicts America? What do we do? Rio suggested before we start filming, smearing the American dummy in meat juice.
0: Only smearing the Aussie one in meat juice.
2: It smells of meat juice. It's going to go, womp, womp, womp, womp.
0: But that's bad.
2: Oh, no, he's predicting
0: that's
2: it. All right, okay. So, we're going to smear it in meat juice.
0: Smear the Australian one in meat juice.
2: All right, you're writing this down, Pete.
3: Yeah, I've written this down, but also we can't rig it because Malila will pick who's going to win.
0: It's true. She's a psychic tiger. She doesn't need our rigging
3: she's
0: of the
3: world's
0: content.
3: Most
2: she needs help tomorrow, okay?
3: Tiger.
2: Just think about the kids excited about the Socceroos, okay?
3: Release the tiger!
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0: Christian O'Connell's show. England are right now. It is now 2-1 to England at the World Cup against Croatia. Very, very, very wildly exciting first half. Stressful. I'm exhausted, guys. I need a hydration break. Just a cup of tea for me. That Macca's sort of hydration break they get, they should have Macca's.
1: Yeah, that's a great point.
0: You know, they should actually have a Macca's.
1: That's proper.
0: And then carry on and play. Yeah. That's the way they should do it. By the way, people are like, why have they got these hydration breaks? It's so obviously American networks. And here as well, can play an entire. Because guess what? They're 3-minute durations, same length as an ad break.
1: What are the odds?
0: And FIFA have made so far, and it's barely a week old, the World Cup, $3 billion.
1: Wow.
0: $3 billion. It's not even a week old. Okay, it's the time of the time waster. Safety songs. Yesterday, we had some great ones. She's So High Viz. Work Safe Man. 7 Vaccination Army. Pete Evans sent that one in. These steel boots were made for walking, and you can leave your hard hat on. The winner from Nathan was, Where's Your Hat, Dad?
1: Where's your hat, Dad?
0: I love that. Really good. All right, so extra time of the time waster. For the prize today is the Best in Show medal. Actually, it's a good prize.
1: Beautiful, beautiful medal.
0: All right, so extra time waster to me for safety songs. Make a song safer. Glove Shack.
1: Very safe.
0: Very safe.
1: Gold.
0: Let It PPE.
1: Silver.
0: And Proclaimers.
1: Mm-hmm.
0: They love to get in shape now.
1: Yeah.
0: Have you seen them? They are jacked. You know why? Because I will walk 10,000 steps.
1: You got to keep that cardio. You gotta, that's safe.
0: You want to close those rings on your Apple Watch, guys.
1: Silver Plus.
0: All right, Rhea, what have you got? Make a song safe.
1: Billie Hygiene. She's washing her hair. Oh, yes. She's making sure she's ready to go. St. Elmo's Fire Drill.
0: Oh, very good. That's good. Gold. Yes.
1: And not Let's Talk About Sex. That's not safe.
0: No, not at all.
1: Let's Talk About Security.
0: What?
1: Maybe some alarm systems. Maybe some bolt locks on the door.
0: Patsy, it's lucky you've been away, actually, because he's fighting, I think, what you've got. And sadly, the comedy is during the time waster is waning.
1: I think, Patsy, you just didn't get it.
0: Let's talk about security. I thought you were going to go, let's talk about safe sex.
2: Yes.
1: Oh, that's just putting another word in front.
0: Yeah, funny words. Oh, yeah. That's how comedy works.
1: No, that mine was funnier.
0: You're right. Simply inserting the word security is lolathon.
1: Security.
0: I see. No medal for you.
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0: Christian O'Connell show. All is good in my world again. England have scored again. Man, this game is so stressful. Great opening game. Croatia and England playing at the World Cup live right now. 3-2 to England. England has scored. Jude Bellingham, if you're playing along at home. Still got another 45 minutes of action to go. This is too much trying to do this radio show before. Oh, boy. All right, I'm doing my best. Okay, so let's get into today's show. Time for your Tombstone text. Good morning. It's the Christian O'Connell show and goal for Chemist Warehouse. Tombstone text. We ask you to dig out your phone. What is the message that's at the top of your inbox on your phone? Imagine now that is your tombstone. Patsy, what does yours say, mate?
1: This was from my husband last night after I'd asked him to, for about the fifth time, please can you remove the cardboard from the side of the house? After
2: that's a classic job that gets left done.
0: Oh, my God, Pats, that is every couple of days for me and my wife. I do the same. So is Chris's reason the same as mine? I leave it, the big box is down the side of the house, hoping that it's going to rain.
1: Yes.
0: That softens them up, and yes, then it's easy to fold them up into the recycling.
1: Correct. Yeah. This was more like mush. They look like porridge at the
0: perfect
1: side of the house. It's like, can you please, I don't care how you scoop it up, but just can you put it in the recycling,
2: scoop
1: please?
2: Because
1: it looks unsightly.
0: No, there's a point where they sort of liquefy.
1: It's like melting into the soil.
0: It's like a minestrone trying to scoop it into the bin.
1: Soup down the side of the house. And he's answered with, after my date with Beth and Rip. So he is obsessed with this Yellowstone spin-off, Dutton Ranch.
0: Yeah, a lot of people this would be like catnip. Just hearing Beth and Rip right now, there'd be a lot of our listeners. Yeah, it's a huge show,
1: that is. He's obsessed. I can't get him away from it. Loved Yellowstone. And there's been a few spin-offs, but he said this is just as good as Yellowstone. He's very passionate about it. So I know.
0: Do you watch it with him, Pats?
1: No.
0: It feels like it's tested a lot of relationships where this one, men are going on their own.
2: Right, gone solo.
0: Yeah, they are.
1: Well, he's going at such a frantic pace through it that I can't possibly keep up. So it's like, no, you go do you. That is fine. But please move the cardboard.
2: Did he move the cardboard after all that?
1: After Beth and Rip.
2: After Beth and Rip. Good man.
0: Rio, what's your tombstone text?
2: Please come dressed in character. On Saturday night, I'm very excited. This is my World Cup. We've got a traitor's night at one of my friend's place. So Traitors is...
0: Oh, not the board games.
2: No, not the board games, but the TV show.
0: Oh, you're doing Traitors.
2: Traitors, yes.
0: Oh, wow. Brilliant TV show.
2: Yeah, so it's kind of like the new Survivor. It's blowing up everywhere. There's an Australian version now. It's on Channel 10 where all these people go into a castle. There's Faithful, there's Traitors.
0: Really clever idea. Brilliant TV.
2: It's so good.
0: The American versions and the British ones are fantastic.
2: They're awesome. And one of my friends, Maddie, is trying to pull off a Traitors night at her house.
0: Oh, what a good idea. This is the new, more exciting murder mysteries that people used to do.
2: Yeah. So we've all got to come dressed as a character.
1: Oh.
2: My current, maybe you guys have a better idea, my current one is a sort of theme to Saturday as well, is coming as an obnoxious American. I've got an American.
0: Oh, very good. It's a theme of our times, isn't it?
2: Yes, exactly.
0: So you're going as the Fox Sport commentator, Mike Grello.
2: It's Mike Grello. I actually tried to do a Traders Night at my house maybe 6 weeks ago, and it turned into a bit of a mess because people were not controlling the drinking before the Traders
0: Night.
2: It's
0: the same when I've only ever done one murder mystery, and everyone had too much to drink, including myself, and I forgot I was the murderer. So we got to the point where it should be over, and it didn't make any sense. I went, oh, God, I put a card somewhere. Sorry, it's me, guys. And people got so annoyed. So annoyed.
1: Anti-climax.
0: Yes.
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0: Christian O'Connell Show. We're doing tombstone text. Send us the text. It's at the top of your phone. Imagine now that is your tombstone. What does it say? 0475031043. You won't be surprised that my phone is blowing up since England kicked off at the World Cup in their opening game. That's all it is. My dad is pinging me at the moment. I've got a friend who's actually out there with his family at the game right now.
1: Wow.
0: And said, are they showing all the booing that the England fans are doing during the hydration breaks? They're in an air-conditioned stadium. No one's getting overheated. It's an air-conditioned stadium. I didn't realise. They said the whole 3 minutes, these hydration breaks, Croatian England fans are united. It's booing non-stop.
1: And if English people can deal with the heat, then
0: you're right.
1: It mustn't be hot at all.
0: Well, don't worry. It's always a hydration break with those problems at a football game. Christian, tombstone text for me. If you need to take the day off, don't stress. Just do it.
2: Mm.
0: Have you got an understanding boss at the World Cup? I wonder how many bosses for the Socceroos' third and final game in group qualifier is against Paraguay, and it's at a more favourable time, week Friday, against Paraguay. I wonder if bosses are going to let Socceroos fans, and they should do, watch the game at work.
1: Yes, like after the America's Cup.
0: Yes. Yes, we should encourage your bosses to do that. Christian, my tombstone text to my 15-year-old son, Kobe. Please don't forget to put the bins out. Send to him yesterday. Guess what happened? He didn't put those bins out. Oh, no, you've got to live another couple of weeks now with the full bin. The terror, the horror. He doesn't realise. This is my favourite one that's coming from my listeners this morning, from Ed. The text message that's on the top of his pants. Sorry, top of his phone. It's related to his message. Why am I even in pants?
1: Oh, such a good point.
0: What? You're right.
1: Why am I?
0: Well, Ed, please tell me more. What is going on? I demand answers.
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0: Rich and O'Connell show. All right, we're talking about shortest time in a job. These stories are fantastic. Christian, when I was in my teens, this is from a Janelle, I did a three-hour shift in a card shop in a shopping centre. That was enough to tell me I wasn't cut out for retail. Retail is hard going. Yeah. They offered me a second shift and I said no. That's my shortest job, 3 hours. It's from Ryan. Christian, a bit of a disgusting story. Thanks for sharing, Ryan. We had a labourer who worked for us for 2 hours, rocked up, told the foreman he had soiled himself. Oh, you work with Jack Post too. Went to the local shopping centre to go and get a new pair of undies and pants. Left the old ones in the change room.
1: Oh,
2: I mean,
1: yeah.
2: That is a whiff of post, literally.
1: Oh, that's not
0: rocked back to work, then realised he'd left his wallet in his soiled pants.
1: Oh.
0: Never to be seen again. Christian, I swear my daughter, this is not me. Ryan, I wasn't presuming it was, but now you put that last hand, it's definitely shit pants Ryan. Christian, I worked for one of those charity muggers outside Coles. You know the ones?
3: Yes, I've
0: you
3: done
0: go
3: that.
0: There and go, I'd love to make a donation. Then it's like paperwork. Wait, I've got to sign it for 20 years? It's like a marriage vow.
3: It's always
0: even
3: something.
0: When you die, they're still taking money out of your will. And then you don't know what... You want to look like, actually, I don't want to give any money now. You can't just make a donation. Because there's ones where those where you can't just accept a bit of loose change. You had to practically sign people up for a mortgage. I left at lunchtime. The most common phrase I'm seeing is, I left at lunchtime. That's the polite way to do the Irish goodbye. I've just not come back from that lunch break. Because I was working at a tyre shop. Someone started the first day, went to lunch, never came back. He was there for 3 hours. What didn't they love about selling tyres? Christian, short time one job was working as a chef and I noticed the Bain Marie trays never got washed. There were cockroaches and mice running throughout the kitchen.
1: Oh.
0: I quit and called the health inspectors. Joanne, well done. Good morning, Christian. In my late 20s, I went back to university to study full time. I needed a part-time job. I went to be a lifeguard at the local YMCA. I did all the first aid and rescue training. They offered me a job throwing... Maybe tomorrow we do the worst job you ever had. They offered me a job throwing buckets of water on that dragon thing in the pool that the kids run along at parties screaming. As I was doing this, I wondered what had my life come to and all the decisions that had led to this moment. I quit on the spot, said I was going to the toilet. I think I actually lasted about 10 seconds in that job of employment. All right, let's take some calls. These are great stories. Thank you. Shortest time in a job. Morning, Sasha.
4: Hi, Christian and guys. My shortest time was one shift. It was a clothing store, retail.
5: Yeah.
4: And they took me in, showed me around. I had to hang up the clothes. I thought, oh, yeah, this is okay, like being at home doing the laundry. And then they said, oh, yeah, and we have to hit budget of $10,000 a day. So you'll be right with that. And I went, yeah, nah, sorry, I'm out.
3: Yeah.
4: I never went back.
0: All right, Sasha, thank you very much for your story, mate. Thanks for calling the show. Have a good day.
4: Bye.
0: Julie, good morning.
6: Oh, good morning. How are you, Kristen?
0: I'm good, Julie. Hope you're having a good week so far. Now, what is your story about shortest time in a job?
6: This is my husband many years ago. His personal assistant started at 9, went to lunch at 12, never came back. Tried to reach out to her. No contact. Never heard from again.
0: Lunchtime is the spot, isn't it? Incredible.
3: Would you blame your husband? Why would she leave so quickly?
0: Yeah. You know him.
6: I think she probably had two jobs on the go, took one, started, and then got the other job and
3: got a better offer.
0: Oh, yeah. I like the theory there. It's watertight. Very good, Julie. Julie, thanks for calling the show. Have a good day, mate.
6: That's all right, Christian. Thanks. Bye.
0: Tracy, good morning, Trace.
7: Hello. How are you going?
0: I'm good, Tracy. Welcome to the show.
7: Thank you. My shortest job was pretty much one day. I got hired at a pizza restaurant and lied during my interview, said that I could make coffee, that I was a fabulous waitress. And after about 2 or 3 hours, they realised I was terrible at both of those things. So they
0: sent you can't bluff that, can you? You either know how to make a coffee or you don't.
7: No. And so they sent me out shopping to get supplies and then literally walked out into the kitchen to find me eating teriyaki chicken out of one of the containers. He literally looked at me and said, you're fired. I was like, oh, I
0: fair
7: totally
0: enough.
7: Get that.
0: Now,
7: like,
0: those skills of looking out for yourself would get you hired in breakfast radio in this country. You know, we're recruiting at the moment. I'm very close to giving you a job on the spot. That's great. Tracy, thank you very much for your story.
7: No problems. Bye.
0: These are fantastic stories about shortest time in a job. If you've got any more, give me a call.
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0: Christian O'Connell's show. So many interesting stories come out of the World Cup. One of the more insane ones, obviously NRL and AFL, very competitive for coaches. You get fired anytime, mid-season, whatever. But imagine being fired after just one game. That's a Tunisian coach who's now looking for a job. Fired after just one opening game.
1: Rough.
0: They fired him. Those Tunisians.
2: We've seen enough.
0: Yeah, he's out. Another interesting story in the World Cup is Cape Verde, one of the teams that everyone's talking about. They held off the number one favourite Spain, 0-0, which is a miracle. Got a 40-year-old keeper, very small country, 500,000 people spread over 10 islands. One of the players, Robert Lopez, plays, he's Irish, so he plays in Ireland for Shamrock Rovers, but his dad is from Cape Verde, so that makes him eligible. And he was tapped up on LinkedIn.
3: Oh, to come play.
0: The coach of Cape Verde found out that there was a player somewhere in the world. I don't know when in one of those ancestry.coms where they made everyone do a DNA swap, try to find some players around the world that might have heritage. And the message was in the native tongue, which is Portuguese. And so Roberto Lopez, because he's been living in Ireland, thought it was spam for ages on LinkedIn until someone actually said, no, that's the coach.
3: Oh, wow. Well.
0: Do you want to come back and play for the motherland?
1: Incredible.
0: And he had an incredible game. He's one of the defenders as well. An amazing game as well. So we're looking for stories today. Shortest time in a job. Can we do less than a day? Can it be half a day? Can it be a couple of hours before you get fired or you quit? My flatmate many years ago, when I first moved to London, Irish guy, and he was working for London's biggest law firm, and he had a camp bed in the office. All the lawyers
3: you're
0: did.
3: Kidding.
0: Oh, no, you weren't hardly. No, no, they all had camp beds in the office.
3: Wow.
0: It was seen a sign of weakness to go home. Oh. Just horrendous.
1: Oh my God.
0: All right, so let's get some stories then from you guys this morning. Shortest time in a job.
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21: 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Hello, Wiggles.
22: 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Yeah, personal friend.
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30: It's showtime.
31: Well, hello there, Amanda. How are you today?
3: I'm well, and how are you guys?
31: I am very, very well.
3: You feeling all right? Your team, well, our team didn't do so well in the state of Iceland last night.
31: Yeah.
3: Headed for a decider. Everyone's happy.
31: I knew it was going to happen. It, as sure as the sun is shining upon us, that was going to happen.
3: It is winter, and chances are it's raining.
31: But it was a great game to watch.
3: I bailed out just after halftime.
31: I knew you would have. Yeah. I knew you would have.
3: Yeah, I'm a fair weather footballer.
31: We've come a long way in the great game, though, as far as, because my mother, she's a huge AFL supporter, because my dad used to play for South Melbourne when he was a youngster, and he was quite the AFL player. I, on the other hand, was dreadful. And when Mum and Dad moved up here to Sydney in 1967, or whatever it was, just naturally came into an NRL guy. But I love AFL. I'm a Carlton supporter, and they're not doing very well at the moment. But I always, like, Mum will always put a dig in. Yes, sir, well, the NRL just doesn't get the crowds.
3: Got big crowds last night.
31: What about last night? And I haven't heard boo from her all day about the crowd last night.
3: Well, this is at the MCG. It set a new attendance record for State of Origin, 91,671.
31: That's pretty good. But it was a good game to watch. To see anything at the MCG is spectacular. And hasn't the game come a long way as far as, like, just with all the names that you've got these days?
3: All the double barrel names of the commentators are quite extraordinary.
31: In the old days, there was Smith, there was Rogers, Fulton, Brown.
3: Gibson.
31: Now there's Papalihi, there's Noah Ganitawasi.
3: You've been practicing.
31: Toho. Mm-hmm. Like, great names, great players. I like all codes of football. I do. I'm not a huge football supporter round, but I do appreciate when you see a great game of football.
3: Well, we're going to be heading for a decider in the State of Origin.
31: Well, that's good. The Channel 9 people are going,
3: phew.
31: That's a bit of a saving.
3: Don't have to run reruns of MASH.
31: So that's a good thing. We have an action-packed show today coming up. Instagram, we gave away $1,000 yesterday.
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0: Christian O'Connell show. Christian, talk about shortest time of job. You've got to be talking about Mal Meninga's political career.
1: Oh,
0: of course.
1: Yes.
0: Right there. That press conference. Good on him. It's like, I'm doing this.
1: We've got to find the audio for that.
0: Yes, how long was it?
1: It's so
0: before
1: fun.
0: He said, I'm going my heart on this. Bye, see you later, guys. If only more politicians had that kind of honesty.
1: Yes.
0: Go, do you know what? I can't actually. Turns out I can't lie for a living. Christian, don't you need to give away 6 coffee machines for the... No, it's... no, it's done on the Goals in Socceroo games. Nice try, though. All right, we're talking about shortest time in a job. We've had some great stories so far. Keep them going. Christian, I may have the shortest one for you. I went to my interview on a Thursday. Everything went well. I was adorable and I got the job. Signed the contracts, ready to start the following Monday. Next afternoon, I got a call saying they'd restructured my department and my position is no longer required. So don't bother coming in.
2: Oh, no.
0: I'm fired. But because I'd signed the contract, they had to give me 6 months severance pay.
3: Imagine getting that you get paid for no work.
1: That is the dream.
0: Whoa, Cole Sutherland's. That's Steph. Christian, I remember a guy that got a job before Christmas to start in January. Come the Christmas party, he had his free meal and drinks. We never saw him ever again.
2: Oh.
0: Didn't even do the job. Didn't even do the job. Just had the welcome drinks.
1: Wow. That's all he wanted.
0: Christian, my shortest job was half a day in the early 90s. The office was below ground, so there's no windows. I was the only female. The men chain smoked. So you guessed it, at lunchtime, I emerged into the fresh daylight, took off fresh air and never went back. Who we got here? Mark. Good morning, Mark.
4: G'day, Christian. How are you, buddy?
0: I'm good. Welcome to the show, Mark. What's your story about shortest time in a job?
4: Mate, a couple of years ago, I found myself unemployed, so I applied for a job as a welder. And the bloke said, mate, we got a couple of people. Can you get here at 6:30 in the morning? I said, sure. I get there and he goes, well, you can go first. And I done my welding test. He goes, mate, just take a seat out there while I test the other bloke. While I'm sitting outside, the phone rings and I got offered another job. The bloke comes back out. He goes, when can you start? Said, I'm not interested, and got up, walked out.
0: All right. Mark, thank you very much for giving us a call.
4: No problem. Thank you.
0: Did we miss something?
1: I think we missed a crucial part of that story.
0: Yeah, yeah, because producer Caitlin took me through it beforehand and we missed the most important. He got another job offer, didn't he?
2: He got another job offer that was paying more.
0: I think he forgot it. I think Mark still had that welding mask on while he was calling us, you know?
2: And the bloke walked out, said to him, Mark, you got the job. And he said, I'm not taking it. I'm taking the other one. And he quit on the spot.
0: Great. Thank you. I like kind of like the translation. Sometimes we go to the translator on the show, Caitlin, for some of the rougher callers. Also, how incredible that to get that job, you had to prove you were a welder? Mm. Who is lying that they can weld? It's such a very specific job. You either can or can't. Who? They must have installed that because someone one day turned up to weld a ship or something. And did they work on the Titanic? And we can't have that. We can't have lies again. You must prove that you're a welder. Who we got here? Meredith. Good morning, Meredith.
5: Good morning, team. How are you all?
0: We're good, Meredith. What's your story for us?
5: I was working in the mid-80s for an insurance company, and it was back in the days before computers when everything was done by paper. And we had a bright, sparkly new team leader, fresh out of the box, who arrived on a Monday morning, got introduced to everybody, got himself settled behind his desk, looked around at the massive mountains of paperwork on every desk in the office, and very quietly took off at lunchtime, and we never saw him again.
0: Yeah, I love that.
1: Just like,
5: we didn't hear from him with nothing. No. He was gone.
0: Yeah, it was no. Bugger this. No, I'm not doing this. I haven't got it in me. I'm not the man. Screw this.
5: Look, we had to face it, but he couldn't. It was crazy.
1: Yeah. Crazy.
0: Yeah, it's crazy. Meredith, thank you very much for the crazy story.
5: You're welcome. Have a great day, everyone.
0: And you keep it crazy. Max, good morning. Max!
6: Max? Hello?
0: Oh, there you go. Maxie!
6: Hey, we're here.
0: Great.
6: How are you?
0: Max, what's your story?
6: Good, good, good. So a few years ago, I decided I needed some extra coin, so I started working in a removalist company at the Old Man with a Van down in Melbourne. And, long story short, I was pretty busy on the safety induction day, so I decided to skip it, but I figured, you know, how hard could it be? So first day on the job, I was actually allocated to drive one of the large trucks. And I kind of just dived headfirst in, and we're at a storage container facility. And I didn't really know I had to do these special mirror checks and sort of hand signals with my partner on the day. And so I started reversing, and the truck seemed to suddenly stop. So I kept putting in reverse and kept going and kept pushing. And then I hear this kind of faint scream, and I'm like, oh, my God. And I jump out, and I've been ramming this car, this storage container, not knowing this over and over.
3: That was a key part of that onboarding module. Like,
1: don't ram cars. No ramming cars.
6: And,
3: you ram, you lose.
6: And then, anyway, I had to call the kind of, you know, center like in that morning, and I was like, so sorry, guys, my goodness. Anyway, they sent us to the next job, big insurance claim, yada, yada, yada. And at the next job, I grabbed a cupboard, and my teammate goes, all right, mate, we're just doing a diamond carry on this one. So I said, yep, no worries. No. And I grabbed the cupboard, and the whole thing split in half. Oh. And
3: it's the world's worst removalist. You got it, Ted. Yep.
1: The old diamond carry, yeah, say
3: yeah.
1: No more.
3: Oh, wow.
6: Yeah, the old diamond. Yeah,
3: got it in the training. Game, mate,
6: no worries.
1: Fake so it till you break it.
6: A lot of respect for removalists. It's actually quite an art form. And
3: yeah, I bet.
6: It didn't last too long.
3: Yes. Max, very funny story. Thanks for calling, mate.
6: Cheers, guys.
3: These stories are gold, all gold this morning. Keeping the company, shortest time in a job.
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4: The mellifluous Doug from Ivanhoe is still on the line.
0: Let's not go too much, you know.
4: Are you still there, Doug?
5: Yes, I am.
0: Yeah, well, I think you're bunging that voice on a bit now. Really.
4: Would it kill you, Jonesy, to bung on a voice?
0: At my signal, unleash.
4: Can
0: hell.
4: You say that? At my signal, unleash. He'll do that, Doug.
5: Oh, on my signal, unleash hell.
0: Yeah.
4: Wow.
0: What about this? No one would have believed in the last part of the 20th century.
4: No, we're taunting you now. Well, Doug, you've arrived here at question number 5, and here is the question. This is where you win all the prizes. Well, conditions apply.
0: I'm on your side, Doug.
4: What's the name of the master villain served by the minions in the Despicable Me franchise?
5: Gru.
4: Oh,
0: Doug.
4: Doug was all the way Doug.
0: All the way Doug.
4: Congratulations, Doug.
0: Doug, congratulations. Indeed, you've won the Jam Pack, an unlimited 12-month amazing plan. 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I've already taken the liberty of putting Amanda's phone number so you can call her at all times.
4: And just read the phone book to me. I'll be more than happy, Doug.
0: Good on you, Doug.
5: Thank you so much, guys. Appreciate it.
4: Thank you,
0: Karen,
4: Doug.
0: Karen, about your business. It'll be back again tomorrow if you'd like to play the Fast Five. JonesyDemanda.com.au.
4: A lot of things coming up, including something I saw about etiquette on an aeroplane. This woman is suggesting that only old people do it, meaning people my age.
0: Mm-hmm.
4: I want to know if that's
0: Mile
4: true.
0: Mile High Club?
4: No. I want to know if it's true.
0: It's
4: not about the drinks trolley either.
0: Okay. I'm intrigued. That's coming up. It's Jonesy Demanda driving you home for Jam Nation.
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0: Jonesy and Amanda across Australia driving you home. Good afternoon to you.
1: You know, you really have to feel for anyone who travels with children who have social media. Because wherever you go, particularly as a mother, you will be filmed and people will be, your children will upload it and say, oh, look at my mother doing this stupid thing. Case in point, there's a woman on an aeroplane. She doesn't know she's being filmed. Her daughter's next to her. And she says, does anyone else's mother intently watch the flight attendant's safety demonstration so they don't feel bad that no one is watching? And so she's filmed herself sniggering as her mother's paying attention to the flight attendant. I think I do that.
0: I do that.
1: I do that because I want to be polite and I don't want them to think they're talking into the ether.
0: Yeah, I'm not one of those dismissive types. I'll always look and... But I'm not going to be like a creep and just like look at them.
1: That's not creepy.
0: No, but you get
1: lots of people who just stay on their iPad or people who just look at the book or look out the window
0: or close their eyes.
1: I would never do that.
0: Some people go out of their way to make it look like they have no interest whatsoever. Big yawns and stretches.
1: Heard it.
0: You know, what's going to happen to that person when the plane goes down at a fiery ball?
1: Well, I think most people these days have flown. Most people, I would imagine, know the rules, but legally they have to tell
0: but still.
1: You. And you know, that's right. You have to know.
0: I'm a bit Jason Bourne on it. I go, okay, there's the exit there.
1: Do you?
0: That guy could be a terrorist. I don't know about him.
1: I worked with a cameraman who flew a gazillion times, but he said the one thing he holds on to is he counts how many seats he is to the exit in case the cabin is filled with smoke. He counts how many seats to get to the exit. He said, you'll always do that. I worked with another sound recordist too. Every time a warm towel came around, he'd rub it in his armpits. That wasn't so good.
0: It's always the sound recordist, isn't it? It's just interesting, but though.
1: I wonder how many people, and is it generational? Like this girl says, does anyone else's mother do this? Is it a thing that people of our generation do and the younger generation don't?
0: Yes.
1: You think?
0: Yes. Yeah. Jeremiah Rye.
2: Yeah, I have to say, I don't really.
0: No.
1: Don't you? And you don't feel embarrassed that you're not making eye contact with them when they're doing it?
0: You don't have to make eye contact.
1: Well, you kind of do.
0: No, you just look.
1: That's eye contact, isn't it?
2: I've seen it a lot, so, you know.
1: She must will you, the flight attendant, she or he, must will you to go up in a fiery ball.
0: Well, it's a bit of a performative thing. I don't like those flights. Remember when Virgin first started and they do a singing
1: thing? And you
0: thing?
1: Had to turn the person next to you and go, woohoo.
0: You go, okay.
1: Check your dental charts.
0: I'm not a clap. I'm not a clap.
1: No.
0: Unless the plane almost crashes.
1: That was too
0: much. You have
1: much.
0: A miracle on the Hudson situation. Then I'm clapping the pilot.
1: Yeah.
0: And I can say that because the old man's a pilot. My sister was a pilot. Or my sister's a pilot. The old man was a pilot. Yeah. So I can understand that, but outside of that,
1: I don't like audience participation, but I will politely watch.
0: Well, what's the etiquette of that?
1: Let's ask.
0: Okay, maybe we should put it to...
1: A whip poll?
0: No.
1: Pub test?
0: No. Jam etiquette. Jam etiquette.
1: We haven't done this for a while.
0: No, it's been some time.
1: We'd like you to resolve the etiquette. Not resolve it, but just tell us what you think.
0: Yeah, it'd be great.
1: Eyeballing the flight attendant during the in-flight safety announcement.
0: What are you, in jail? Are you eyeballing me, boy?
1: Do you pay attention out of politeness when they take you through the safety features?
0: That's a yes from me.
1: And a yes from me and a no from mean old Ryan.
0: From Jim Y. Ryan. It's Jonesy and Amanda driving you home for Jam Nation.
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0: Jonesy and Amanda driving you home. For the first time in 2026, we are doing gym etiquette, eyeballing the flight attendant when you're on a plane.
1: What is the etiquette?
0: I know we're not in the prison yard.
1: Is it generational? Is it older people that think it's polite to watch and no one else cares? What do you do?
0: I think Generation X, possibly the most capable generation in the world, and I don't just say that because I'm Generation X, but
1: I think you
0: are.
1: Do.
0: I look because I know what's going on. I've been on a plane a billion times, but at the same time, I respect what they're doing, the information that they're giving out.
1: And I respect that it's a human being standing up there trying to but show also, you something, and if no one watched, how embarrassing.
0: But I've got a good survival instinct as well. I want to make sure.
1: Jason Bourne.
0: Well, I do. I look out for threats everywhere. Gen Y Rise generation.
2: Yeah, no, I don't really look.
0: Yeah, of course.
1: All right. Know,
0: he'll be the one running around with his hair on fire.
1: Let's put it to the people.
0: To Cham Etiquette. Daryl has joined us. Hello, Daryl.
3: How you going?
1: Daryl, how old are you?
3: 54.
1: And do you watch the safety announcements?
3: I do watch them. Then once I got eye contact with one of the ladies, walked up and she said, would you care for an orange juice? And I said, I suppose I would if it needed me.
0: Okay, Daryl. Daryl's doing spade work. See, the
1: if
0: benefits.
1: If it needed me.
0: That's benefits. Daryl, thank you.
1: Thank you, Daryl.
0: Tanya has joined us.
1: Hi, Tanya. Do you watch the safety demonstrations?
4: I do. I think it's really polite, too. I think it's get your nose and your eyes out of your phone or your iPad or your Kindle and have the courtesy to listen to what they're saying.
0: Yeah. Some people on there are like they're going into a UFC fight. They've got their headphones on.
1: They're not going to get an orange juice.
0: They're not getting a juice like Daryl or other things. Thank you, Tanya.
1: Eddie, hello. Do you watch the safety announcements? Hi, Eddie.
5: Hi, hello. Hi, I'm Amanda and Jonesy. How are you?
0: Very well, Eddie.
1: What about you? Do you watch?
5: Yes, I do, because on an engineering point of view, I'm an aircraft engineer. So each company has different aircraft, so different configuration of aircraft and, you know, emergency exits. So you need to know that.
1: Yeah, that's good advice.
0: Eddie is currently cruising at 30,000 feet. We can't understand
1: but
0: him, but...
1: But that's good advice, that just because you've been on one plane doesn't know all the rules.
0: You got to know your Fokker from your...
1: From your orange juice.
0: Thank you, Eddie.
1: And Janet. Hello, Janet.
6: Hi, Jonesy. Hi, Amanda.
0: Janet.
1: Hello, Janet. So do you watch the flight attendant?
6: Well, years and years ago, I used to be a flight attendant.
0: Oh,
6: back
0: good.
6: In the day.
1: Mm-hmm.
6: And it is. It's polite to watch. Not only polite, but it's in your best interest. Because if something goes wrong, you want to know what to do and where your exits are.
0: Janet, can I ask how much eye contact is too much eye contact?
6: Oh, I don't know. It depends on who's watching you, I suppose.
1: Yes. If it's George Clooney, never enough.
6: Yeah. Oh, God. I'm not blushing that day.
0: Did you ever hand out orange juices because they've made some eye contact with you?
6: Oh, always. All the ones that made eye contact, we try to reward them.
1: That's good to know. Have you ever had anyone famous on?
6: Yeah, I did have a really funny experience many years ago. I looked after Rod Stewart and Rachel Hunter. And most people in first class don't really pay attention. But she watched the entire safety demo. And I spoke to her later. She was travelling with her sister who also watched the demo. And she said her dad was a flight attendant with Air New Zealand. And he drummed it into them as when they were kids. Always watch the demo.
1: Oh.
6: And you would probably know that, Jonesy, if your dad was a
0: We used to get on the plane dressed up like Von Trapp children with a tie and a shirt
1: and
0: on.
1: A song.
0: And all that sort of stuff. And now, like, everyone's got matching neck tattoos. That's including the pilot.
1: He'd be
0: rolling in his grave.
1: Do you think it's generational, Janet, that the older generation watch but the younger ones don't?
6: Yeah, I think so. I think... if you're flying all the time, people think they know what's going on. They don't need to watch it again and again. But I really do think it's, you know, statistics will say, apparently, that if you pay attention to the safety demo, you have a greater chance of surviving.
1: Really?
0: You know? Oh, Janet. Yes. Instead of Gemma Rye running around with his hair on fire.
1: Yeah, wondering where the exits
0: and the
1: are.
0: Plane hasn't
1: wondering
0: even
1: where
0: taken,
1: the orange juice is.
0: The plane hasn't even taken off. Janet, thank you.
1: Janet, thank you so much. That's the definitive answer from a flight attendant.
0: Thank you very much. And thank you for all
6: your
0: calls.
6: Thanks,
0: Janet. Have a good day. Coming up.
1: Double A Chattery drops today.
0: That's what I was about to say. It's Thursday.
1: It's Thursday. An interesting one. Anita, being Canadian, asked me something about the Australian character that she had never seen in Canada.
0: Okay.
1: It's not the brown eye, because she said she'd heard of that. I did ask. Right. So I'll tell you more next.
0: She'd be well familiar with it, right, working with you. It's Jonesy and Amanda driving you home for Jam Nation.
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33: It's showtime.
0: Hello there, it's Thursday the 18th of June.
1: I bought a new pair of walking shoes and...
0: Are you going on a hike?
1: No, that's the thing. No, I'm not. I'm walking very short distances, but I needed some new walking shoes. And the ones that I got, I didn't think it through. I liked the rest of it, but I didn't realise what happens when you have a shoe with a big tread on it.
0: Uh-oh.
1: It's got quite a thick, ingrained tread.
0: Yep.
1: Is that the expression? I've only had them for a month. Three times I've come home and walked dog poo through the house.
0: Duh.
1: Three times. I've only had them for a month, and that tread is so thick that there's no stick in the world that can get that out. I had a stick. At one point, I was going to sacrifice a very nice chopstick that I'd once bought in Asia, to be able to wedge it out and then try not to flick myself
0: not
1: in the
0: good
1: face
0: chopstick.
1: With it. And then I get it, the hose out and do all of that.
0: Yep.
1: It's the thickest tread of all time.
0: Remember that hose you bought me for my birthday? The copperhead hose?
1: Yeah.
0: Copperhead hose.
1: Can I bring my shoes over to your place and you do it?
0: I'm just saying, if you have one of those, psh,
1: well, I've got
0: straight
1: a psh,
0: in there.
1: That, I've got a psh.
0: But it's got a jet on
1: yeah,
0: it.
1: Yeah, I've got one that's got a jet.
0: Off the bones.
1: Oh, okay. Maybe
0: it's so good.
1: It's like
0: a gurney.
1: But also, I'm aware that as I'm doing that, I'm vaporizing the poo and it's all going all over
0: What's
1: me.
0: What's with you and treading in
1: this
0: dog
1: is,
0: poo?
1: This is, I don't know.
0: Didn't you many
1: yes,
0: years ago
1: yes, I did.
0: To a fancy dress party?
1: Oh, I'd forgotten about that one.
0: And you were dressed as a clown.
1: No, I was dressed as a clown. My friend was dressed as a prostitute. and we walked, yeah. we went to... this fancy dress party, and we couldn't afford a cab, but we did because of the way we were dressed. Went to the house, knocked on the door, no one home. She had the wrong night.
0: Wrong night.
1: So we walked home because we couldn't afford a cab both ways. I came home, we were sharing a flat together, and I thought, we've been ransacked and someone has smeared animal excrement all over my clothes on the floor, on my vertical. Is that horizontal or vertical, where all the clothes are on the floor?
0: Horizontal.
1: On my horizontal wardrobe, there was poo everywhere. I thought, who has broken in and done this? I realised it was on my clown shoes,
0: mm-hmm.
1: and I was walking.
0: Big shoes.
1: It's like an Arthur Murray dance chart. I was just walking it around and around the room as I walked around saying, what's happening? It was me.
0: Yep.
1: So, yes, Brendan, I do have a
0: Who
1: history.
0: Who scored that night, the prostitute friend or the clown friend?
1: Neither of us did, but ironically, I'm seeing her this weekend. We've been great friends.
0: Okay.
1: We worked together at Simon Townsend's Wonderworld all those years ago, and I'm going to be seeing her this weekend. Remind me not to wear the clown shoes.
0: You never tried in Woodrow's dog poo, did you?
1: No. I hope not.
0: What about
1: Might
0: Simon's?
1: Might still be in the tree.
0: Double H Hattery drops today. Yay. I'm interested in this. This is a very meaty subject.
1: It is. I think you'll
0: talking
1: enjoy
0: about.
1: It.
0: It's Jonesy and Amanda driving you home for Jam Nation.
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0: Jonesy and Amanda driving you home. Thursday is Double A Chattery Day. It's the podcast you do with your friend Anita McGregor, who also happens to be a forensic psychologist.
1: Mm-hmm. And she's Canadian. So part of it...
0: Is that on the plaque on her wall?
1: I'm
0: forensic
1: Canadian.
0: Forensic psychologist. Canadian, eh?
1: But that does mean sometimes she has an interesting spin on Australian culture. For example, dobbing. Before we get to Anita's view of all that and her observations when she first came to Australia, I thought I'd ask, we did this on the podcast, ask people around the office if they had a phrase or a taunt that was used at school if you were a dobber.
2: Dibber dobbers wear nappies.
3: Snitches get stitches. Dibber dobber Cindy, you're in kindy.
1: Poor old Cindy.
0: I had a flashback to Dibber dobber Cindy, you're in kindy. It was almost like, remember years ago, girls are weak, chuck them in the creek, boys are strong like King Kong?
1: Mm. Yeah. I know you've got that as a tattoo.
0: On my forehead. I never understood that. Like, I haven't, just then, it was like a visceral flashback.
1: Yeah, but the idea of dobbing, and this is what Anita has never heard until she came to Australia, and we've always thought that the culture of being an anti-dobber and don't dob came because we were convicts, and that you do not give authority any more information than they need to have. You solve it amongst yourselves, or you don't solve it.
0: Well, I had a copper mate of mine.
1: Don't pass information on to anybody.
0: I had a police mate of mine that said to me, if a cop has asked you questions, don't tell them anything. Do Mr. In Between. I don't answer questions.
1: Well, there's the culture of this changing. And this is what we were talking about. Because Anita said that school kids in Canada, and really, as she works in the forensic field, people who are in front of courts and people who are in trouble with the law, all that kind of stuff, they all of us really fall into three categories.
4: So one of the things that, you know, when I'm doing an assessment and I'm trying to understand what a kid was like in school, I'll ask a question about, were you the bully? Were you the one that got bullied? Or were you the bystander?
1: There are only three options.
4: Kind of, in a schoolyard, kind of that's it, is that you were the one, I mean, maybe you switched roles over the years and stuff, but generally you'd either be the one that was inflicting the punishment on others, or you were the one experiencing it, or you were the one watching. And in Canada, the bystander was always kind of encouraged to tell a teacher to, you know, and that's the way that it was, you know, certainly when my kids were going to school. But here I get the sense that if you were the bystander, keep your head down, don't say anything.
1: Interesting, isn't it? Mm. And I'm wondering, though, if that's changing, because we're trying to educate our children to be more aware of their own boundaries and of calling out bad behavior that you see. And telling the teacher if you're being bullied, if you're witnessing something, I don't know, maybe we're changing the culture of the dobbing thing. And during COVID, I think things may have changed because we were all under duress, all locked in our homes.
0: Mm.
1: And if you saw your neighbour breaking the rules, we were encouraged and we wanted to dob because the sooner we solved this, the sooner our freedom returned to us. Did you feel that?
0: No, I didn't think that. I'm not a dobber type person.
1: No, but
0: unless I saw something really bad, you know.
1: But if we were told you all had to stay home and your neighbours had a big party, and this is in the early days where every case, we're watching press conferences every morning, mm-hmm. I wouldn't have either. But we were encouraged to be dobbers and people felt more empowered. And social media has probably done that too. We've all become, I don't like to use the term Karens, we've all been encouraged to stand up.
0: Well, social media is a big part of that.
1: Yeah. So I wonder if that's changing the culture of Australia being seen as, you know, dobbers or not dobbers. Another thing is we spoke on the podcast about the difference between a dobber and a whistleblower.
0: Ah.
1: And Anita felt that the dobber had a self-interest in it. My neighbour's dog is barking. I'm going to phone the authorities about it.
0: Right.
1: Versus a whistleblower that will often take on big organisations. We spoke about the case of that woman whose name is Reality Winner. That's her actual name. It's an American woman. And she was working in an American government department with sensitive information. She was watching information come across her desk and she was watching on television on Fox News the debate about whether Russian bots had interfered with the 2016 election.
0: Mm-hmm.
1: And she had so-called evidence on her desk that said, yes, they were. And it's being debated up there. And she thought, if this information is known, Why doesn't everyone know this? Why is this a secret?
0: Right.
1: And she leaked that information. This is a film that's got Sydney Sweeney in it. They've made a film about this story.
0: Yep.
1: She gave that information to a certain website who was supposed to keep her anonymous. That didn't happen. She ended up in prison for 4 years. And so it depends what side of politics it seems these days as to whether you think that's dobbing or whistleblowing or that security breach is okay.
0: Fascinating.
1: It is. And also, where now are the dobbers? Where are the dobbers on Epstein Island? The limo drivers, the people who booked the travel, the people who trafficked the girls, the billionaires who were there, who saw it all.
0: And you might get like Johnny, not so much a billionaire, and he was complicit in the whole thing.
1: Absolutely. But where are the dobbers? Where are the big high-up dobbers or whistleblowers? And dobber is such a schoolyard term. Mm-hmm. As Anita said, these tropes that we learn as kids, a dobber, dobber, don't dob anybody. Is that kind of serving us now that we're adults? Should we still have that ethos?
0: That is
1: And do we teach our kids don't dob? Do we still do that or not?
0: Well, firstly, I'd say listen to Double A Chattery. It drops today. But also, secondly, I think in the topic spider, as we call it radio.
1: I've never heard it called a topic spider.
0: Have you
1: heard
0: the topic spider? So you've got the
1: I've heard the spider. Topic tree. The tree of discussion.
0: No, that's the tree of care.
1: Sorry, my mistake.
0: Topic spider. There's the body of the spider.
1: Can I spray it with more tea?
0: And there's all the legs.
1: This is worth discussing.
0: Definitely. I think it's pub test.
1: All right, well, we'll get to that next.
0: It's Jonesy and Amanda driving you home for Jam Nation.
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0: hello there. It's Jonesy Demanded. When there's big issues to discuss, it is Friday Junior after all. We get down to the Jonesy Demanded Arms for the pub test.
1: The pub test.
2: Pub test.
1: Does not pass the pub test.
2: Pub test.
1: Pub test.
2: Does it pass the pub test?
1: Pub test.
2: Yeah, the pub test.
3: Doesn't pass the sniff test.
1: Stop it. It's not helpful.
0: Dak drops today.
4: Double A chattery, as it's known in the biz.
0: It's about the anti-dobbing culture in Australia. Your friend, Anina McGregor, who is also a forensic psychologist.
4: But she's Canadian and she had never encountered that before. And we were discussing the history of dobbing, and I'm wondering whether the nature of dobbing has changed in light of us telling our children these days, if someone hurts you, if you see someone being hurt, if you see something inappropriate, you have to tell.
0: Yeah.
4: Whereas years ago, I asked all the girls in the team here at school, what were you called if you're a dobber? And they said this.
5: Dibber dobbers wear nappies.
6: Snitches get stitches. Dibber dobber Cindy, you're in kindy.
4: So we used to be taught that, and now are we telling our kids otherwise? As Anita said, the culture of dobbing when you're in the adult world may be not appropriate anymore, but are we still teaching our kids not to be dobbers?
0: Yeah, so I don't do it. I just, unless it's something really bad.
4: Well, what do you define as really
0: bad?
4: Well,
0: like if someone committed a murder. So I said to my kids, if any of you kids committed a murder, I wouldn't. There's support
4: a lot of,
0: you on that.
4: But there's a lot of shades of grey between...
0: I know, but if they... Okay, so it was a Conair type murder by accident in a bar because some guys are picking on the dude, then fair enough.
4: But if your child's at school and is being bullied, should they dob? We would all say yes. So are we still a culture of non-dobbers or
0: not? Am I right? We'll get a generational view on this.
7: I'm not really a dobber, but I think it does depend on what you're dobbing...
4: If you saw someone being hurt.
7: Yeah, that's right. You'd want to say something.
4: If you saw someone's sandwich as a kid being taken from a bag.
7: Yeah. You'd say something.
4: Would you say something?
7: Yeah, I think, because that's a bit outrageous. But if I just saw, like, Jonesy picking his nose or something, I wouldn't go, oh, Amanda, Jonesy's picking his nose.
4: Oh, as if I didn't know.
0: Hang on.
4: As if I haven't seen it.
0: So we know what the parameters are.
4: So let's put it like this. Dobbing, does it pass the pub test? Are you still taught not to dob?
0: Yeah, and we're talking about, like, minor things.
4: Well, not necessarily.
0: Really?
4: Well, I think we can all assume. You're right. We can all assume. If you see someone getting onto a plane with a whole lot of wires in a backpack.
0: So your boys turn into the Menendez twins. Are you ratting them out?
4: Well, I'm dead if they are.
0: Okay, well, forget the Menendez.
4: No, big or small. Right. Are kids still taught not to dob? Does dobbing pass the pub test or not?
0: It's Jonesy Demanded driving you home for Jam Nation.
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3: This ain't no disco. It ain't no country club either.

0: Hello there, it's Jonesy Demander driving you home. You know, World Cup fever is around us. Australia takes on the US on Saturday morning at 5 a.m. So I guess, what, we're out? Ryan, are we out?
1: No.
2: No, it's not sudden death. It's still group stage.
0: Oh. Yeah. So we could...
2: So we can lose and not get knocked out.
0: What if we win?
2: Well, then that's great. Because
1: it's all about accruing points, isn't it, Ryan?
2: Yeah, that's right. And if you finish towards the top of your group, it means when you go to the knockout stages, you'll be paired with someone who finished lower in their group. So it gives us more of a chance of playing a side that's not as good.
0: So well, that's
1: which everyone thought was us, but we're not going to be that.
0: We're not going to be that. Forgive me, I'm not a huge round ball
1: duh.
0: Fan.
1: Do you think we haven't figured that out by that conversation?
0: I have watched the whole series of Ted Lasso. Mm. And I want to watch the next series of Ted Lasso. And I'm not just watching Ted Lasso for Hannah Waddington, who was in it, and she's smoking hot. But away from that. I love the. You know what I love? I just love the side story of sport. Have you been following our side, the
1: yes.
0: Socceroos?
1: Yes.
0: Aren't they just great? Don't you just love them? And I love this story about Awel Mabul.
1: Oh, this was a beautiful
0: story. He's our winger.
1: Yeah, beautiful story.
0: He's getting interviewed by SBS. He's catching up with David Bashir, who's been doing this for a long, long time. And this exchange is so sweet. There's this moment where Awel realises who he's talking to.
3: David, right? Yeah. From SBS. I grew up watching you. No, I forgot about your question. You just, you know, I just started reflecting because, you know, I grew up watching.

0: watching SBS as a kid, because it was a free TV also, so you doing the war game, that's where I used to see all my highlights from. Yeah, I forgot your question, please.
1: Yeah, it's a big deal. It's like many years ago when I was, you know, a young radio announcer and I won an award for best whatever it was, and John Blackman came up.
2: Oh, wow.
1: And he said, Jonesy, congratulations. I said, it's John Blackman. Yeah. He knows who I am.
2: Now, the analogy, though, is that this guy's in the Socceroos and is a big star.
1: And?
2: Nothing.
1: Keep going.
2: No. But this is, and at a time when, there's a certain speech last night where we were told that SBS would disappear and the ABC would become a subscription service,
1: mm-hmm.
2: how great it is to see the role that SBS has played in so many people's lives.
1: Coming up, the pub test. We've got that for you. Dobbing. Does it pass the pub test? It's Jonesy and Amanda driving you home for Jam Nation.
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0: Hello, it's Jonesy and Amanda. It's Friday Junior, don't you know? That's what we call Thursday. Let's get on down to the Jonesy and Amanda Arms for the pub test.
1: The pub test.
2: Pub test.
1: Does not pass the pub test.
2: Pub test.
1: Pub test.
2: Does it pass the pub test?
1: Pub test.
2: Yeah, the pub test.
1: Doesn't pass the sniff test.
3: Stop it. It's not helpful.
4: We're talking about dobbing. When you're a kid, you may have heard these taunts if you're a dobber.
5: Dibber dobbers wear nappies.
6: Snitches get stitches. Dibber dobber Cindy, you're in kindy.
4: My Canadian friend has wondered, where has this non-dobbing idea come from? I think maybe because we are from the convict days of don't tell authority anything.
0: Our currency in those days was just rum.
4: And?
0: Rum.
4: No, meaning so?
0: Well, that's what I mean. Like, we came from that.
4: Yeah.
0: I'm giving you some context.
4: Thank you. Some of you are still into the rum, Brendan.
0: I love the rum.
4: But is dobbing still a lesson we teach our kids, don't dob? Because our kids are more aware now of bullying, of touching, of not putting up with things you're not comfortable with. How do we feel about what we teach kids these days about dobbing? So we're asking you, dobbing, does it pass the pub test?
7: I think the word dobbing needs to be redefined. Like dobbing on someone cheating on their test in school is dobbing. But when it comes to like standing up for someone, when it comes to that bullying and harassment that was discussed, I think that's reporting.
8: No, you can't dob, mate. It depends what it is. I always tell my kids, if someone's picking on you, just walk away, walk away. You don't dob. Not for little things.
9: Not really anymore. I love what happens at my daughter's school is they're taught to confront the person, to say, hey, stand up, say, hey, this is not okay.
10: No, it doesn't, but I work in local government and people love to dob. 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
11: I think it depends on the motive, because sometimes at school there were awful kids who would dob on you just because they wanted to get you into trouble. 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That's got to be stopped.
0: It's a case by case thing.
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0: Showtime! Instagram is back, and yesterday we gave away $1,000. Jeff got all 10 questions right.
4: Question 10. How many holes are in a standard bowling ball?
34: 3.
4: Yes!
0: There it is.
4: Jeff!
0: The master.
4: Jeff, you've done it!
0: Full disclosure, Jeff is a professional trivia questioner. Ask
4: trivia her. Host.
0: That's
4: it. But as you and I have both been to trivia nights,
0: mm-hmm.
4: the trivia questions are really hard.
0: Very
4: sometimes
0: hard.
4: It's the simple ones that can bring you unstuck.
0: But did Jeff want to double his money to $2,000 and risk it all?
4: By answering
35: Jonesy
4: a bonus
35: Jonesy has to
4: question.
35: Get the tempting pants out.
0: Jeff, I reckon.
35: Look at them go.
0: Now look at these.
35: They're a bit tight.
0: They're not tight.
35: I think you've been in the upper paddock.
0: They've just come out of the wash. They've shrunk a bit.
35: Sure.
0: And someone put them in the dryer.
35: Sure.
0: Jeff.
4: Jeff.
0: You've seen the tempting pants.
4: Are you tempted, Jeff?
34: I am, but I'm going to say no.
4: All right. Okay. We will accept that, Jeff. $1,000, but don't go yet because we're going to taunt you. Congratulations, you've won $1,000.
34: Yay!
4: We're going to taunt you to see if you could have answered this bonus question. Are you ready?
34: Yes, please.
4: But here was the question. The luxury brand Balenciaga originated in which country?
34: Probably Italy.
4: Spain!
0: Jeff, you are a winner. If he played for the French soccer side, he would have known the answer to that.
4: That's right. They turned up with all their punsy handbags, didn't they? Well, we're going to be playing that again today, but coming up next, why are you laughing?
0: Okay, Miss Business.
4: Well, you know, you left it to me to explain what that joke meant.
0: Well, if you're following the round ball as much as I am at the moment, you'd be pissing yourself at that.
4: Knowing that the French men have taken their big punsy handbags.
0: Yes.
4: However, their handbags were French, Brendan.
0: Okay, you know.
4: Why would a French team...
0: Jonesy and Amanda.com.
4: Take Oriton.
0: You.
4: Coming up next, some baby names from 1918. I think they'll surprise you.
0: I'm looking forward to that. It's Jonesy and Amanda driving you home for Jam Nation. 8-4

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0: Hello there, it's Jonesy and Amanda driving you home.
1: We often think that the new names are so crazy than babies, like Absidy, A, B, C, D, E, and Ladasha with a dash in the middle. But by and large, the new names are quite conservative. These are the top 10 baby names in Australia right now. Oliver.
2: Yep.
1: Noah. Theodore, yep. Henry, and Leo. The top 10 girl, the top few girls' names, Charlotte, Amelia, Isla, Olivia, Mia, Hazel.
2: Mm-hmm.
1: So they're kind of old-fashioned.
0: Nice names.
1: Nice names. I've got a list in front of me here of baby names from 1918.
0: Oh, there'd be a lot of Irmas.
1: Oh, did you think?
0: Mavises.
1: No, not 1918. Ida. Maybe, but there's some unusual ones as well. Let's have a look at some of them. This is for a girl. There are 11 girls in 1918 who are called Chlorine.
0: Oh, really?
1: Pop them in the pool, get them to swim around.
0: Chlorine.
1: There were 14 boys called Bland.
0: Yeah.
1: You're saying that's fair enough, calling your son Bland?
0: It was a different time, you know, 1918. We just came out of the heading into a pandemic.
1: But you don't hear of anyone now called Bland. What about 61 girls in that year were called Gaynell. G-A-Y-N-E-L-L.
0: Mm-hmm.
1: Bilbo, there are 11 boys called Bilbo Baggins.
0: Yep. So is this in the world?
1: Probably, I don't know.
0: So 11 boys in 1918.
1: On the official list of this place where I've found this.
0: Yep, because the worldwide population.
1: No, I don't think it was the whole world. I don't think the children in India were called this.
0: There were 11 Bilbos.
1: Yeah. Well,
0: because the world population in 1918 would have been.
1: Okay. Look, it was on this list
0: people.
1: That I have seen, probably from a small, maybe from a small precinct, because they didn't have national registers in those days. Okay. Happy? If I continue?
0: Sure.
1: There's 139 boys called Gaylord. What about this? 10 boys called Normal. Not Norman. Normal.
0: Normal.
1: M-O-R-M-A-L. 6 girls called Vanilla.
0: Yeah. I knew a girl like that once.
1: Oh, come on.
0: She was anything but.
1: Oh, gosh, you're a creep.
0: I'm just saying.
1: And there were 7 boys called Carless. Not careless. Carless.
0: Yeah.
1: Well, thank you for enjoying the journey with me, Brendan. With this worldwide, then you make some old man creep joke. Let's all move on.
0: So jazzed.
1: Jazzed wasn't one of them.
0: Well.
1: Well, coming up
0: next. I can
1: tell
0: you about her.
1: I'm going to put to bed definitively something about the toilet.
0: Okay.
1: I don't want to tell you any more in case you poo-poo it.
0: That's coming up. It's Jonesy and Amanda driving you home for Jam Nation.
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1: Here we are.
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0: Jonesy and Amanda driving you home this Thursday, the 18th of June.
1: This is an important question because we've been getting information about whether your toilet seat, not the ring part, the lid, the toilet lid,
0: yep,
1: should be up or down.
0: So you've got the seat, which is the seat, and then you've got the lid, which is the lid.
1: Two
0: different kettles of fish.
1: And we've often been told to close the toilet lid before flushing.
0: Yeah.
1: Do you do that?
0: No.
1: Ryan, do you do that?
2: No, I don't.
1: Neither do I.
0: No.
1: But we should. For years we've been told to close the lid before flushing the toilet because when the toilet flushes, it releases, this is lovely, what's called a toilet plume. I'm going to call a band that, the toilet plume, or a spray of microscopic bacteria. This can include E. coli.
0: Yeah.
1: And not only does it stay in the air for up to 6 hours, it can scatter throughout the bathroom and stick to surfaces. Remember all the stories?
0: I think about that with all the toothbrushes on the vanity in the bathroom.
1: That's exactly right.
0: You know.
1: And now that we have toilets inside the bathrooms as opposed to separate rooms.
0: And I often look at it as I'm flushing the toilet and I say, well, I should be shutting that lid.
1: Well, let me talk to you about the latest findings. A new study from the American Journal of Infection Control looked into whether a closed toilet lid helped keep out more viral aerosols along with the cross-contamination in bathrooms when compared to an open seat. They put a type of a virus to, they added that to the toilet bowls before they were flushed. They could see where the germs went and who got more germs, the closed lid or not.
0: Mm-hmm.
1: So the results found that, drum roll please.
0: Oh.
1: It made no difference.
0: No difference.
1: When flushing the toilet, whether the lid was up or down when it came to viral contamination on the bathroom surfaces. The only significant change found, and no one's going to bother doing this, was if you disinfected the toilet after each flush. Who's going to do that? Are you going to do that? Ryan, are you going to do that?
0: No. What about those little balls that you put in your toilet on the side? Or a toilet duck?
1: But that's not a disinfectant, is it?
0: Isn't it?
1: Is it?
0: Is it?
1: Is it?
0: I thought it was.
1: Maybe it is. But the research showed that disinfecting the toilet seat and all surfaces after flushing may be necessary to do this. Also, to clean your toilet brush after each use.
0: Yep.
1: I have a question to ask. How do you clean a toilet brush?
0: Put it in the dishwasher.
1: I told you about that, didn't I?
0: Yeah.
1: I knew a woman who went to buy a new toilet brush. Oh, no, she was in a shop. As a woman, a homeware store, a woman was buying a toilet brush and she told the lady behind the counter she puts hers in the dishwasher and everyone in the shop started gagging.
0: Yeah.
1: How do you clean a toilet brush?
0: I don't.
1: You have to rinse it.
0: You just keep it there for a few years and then it...
1: But if it
0: moves on.
1: If it gets manky, what do you do?
0: Yeah. Well, all toilet brushes are manky.
1: Well, that's the whole nature of what it is.
0: Yeah, yes. Out of all the brushes in the world.
1: You don't use it on your hair or your teeth.
0: When you go to Brush Academy, mate, you're going to be a toothbrush. You're going to be a hairbrush.
1: What am I? Mate. You're going to be a horse brush. Yay, what am I? What am I? So don't fixate on closing the lid.
0: Don't worry about it.
1: But if you are fixating on any of it, clean your toilet bowl more often.
0: You should be the face of toilet brushes.
1: Yes, please, Brendan. I'd love that.
0: There could be a deal. Instagram is here. We gave away $1,000 yesterday. Can it be happening for you? It's Jonesy and Amanda driving you home for Jam Nation.
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3: Any money. Jonesy and
0: Amanda's. 10 questions, 60 seconds on the clock. You can pass if you don't know an answer. We'll come back to that question if time permits. You know the question's right. You win $1,000. This happened yesterday.
4: Jeff got $1,000. He then had to make a decision. Did he want to risk that to double his money? There's a bonus question. It's worth $2,000, but it's double or nothing.
0: He chose wisely.
4: And he racked off.
0: What's Jeff doing now?
4: I know he lives rent-free in your head, Brendan.
0: No, I just wonder if would it kill him to call from time to time? We can move on, though, to Sharon. Hello, Sharon.
5: Yay. Hello, Jonesy and Amanda. How are
0: Yay
5: you?
0: Yay to you,
4: Hi,
0: Sharon.
4: Sharon. It's your turn to step
0: Forget
4: up to
0: Jeff
4: the plate.
0: And his yeah. largesse.
4: It's up to you now, Sharon. Let's see what we can do. 10 questions, 60 seconds. If you're not sure, please say pass. We might have time to come back.
5: Thank you. Let's
4: Sharon,
5: work.
4: Good luck. Here we go. Here comes question number Thank one. You. Who won the State of Origin last night?
5: Oh, gosh, this is terrible. I don't know. Pass.
4: Question two. Which colour cat is said to be bad luck?
5: Black.
4: Question three. Cadbury is famous for making what?
5: Chocolate.
4: Question four. Say hello to my little friend is a quote from which movie?
5: Oh, Austin Powers?
4: Oh, no, that's a good guess. It was Scarface.
0: Oh, baby.
5: No worries.
4: Queensland
0: well, hang
4: won
0: on,
4: the
0: don't
4: state
0: wrap
4: of,
0: us up.
4: Queensland Sharon. Won the State of Origin, Sharon. You have to go into the world knowing yeah. that information.
5: Yeah, thank you.
4: Thank you for playing, Sharon.
0: It's okay, Sharon. You haven't embarrassed yourself in any way.
5: Thank you very much.
4: Thank you for playing.
0: Carry on. It'll be back again tomorrow. If you'd like to play, jonesydemanda.com.au. It's as simple as that. It's Jonesy D'Amanda driving you home for Jam Nation.
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2: Hello there, it's Jonesy and Amanda driving you home this Thursday afternoon.
3: I parked my car, where I often park my car, in a council car park.
2: And did you park it like you've stolen it?
3: No, Brendan.
2: You do tend to park your car like it's been stolen.
3: That is not true. Like I park it.
2: Smoking ruin, no, doors are open, it's a bit askew.
3: I park my car in the same way that I bake in that it's like I'm mixing explosives. I'm very particular.
2: Mm.
3: So, you know, I parked my car, came back to get in the car. I couldn't get in it. Do you know why?
2: The battery in your fob's wrong?
3: No.
2: Gone flat?
3: It wasn't my car.
2: Of course.
3: My car was the one next to it.
2: Yeah.
3: Or so I thought. I tried to open that one too.
2: Yep.
3: I'm not joking. I went to three black cars.
2: Mm. Yeah, right.
3: And in the end, my car, which was on the other side, beeped at me because I was close enough that my keys set it off and it said, "I'm over here, you idiot."
2: Yeah.
3: I hope no
2: Your
3: one saw
2: Your car should
3: that.
2: Do that.
3: Pardon?
2: Your car should do
3: it
2: that.
3: It does do that. It tells me when I'm close.
2: Yeah, and you don't even drive a yellow Humvee.
3: Get into an Uber.
2: Well, it's like that time. Remember that time you got in the wrong Uber?
3: No, I know.
2: And it was a garbage truck. You're standing on the back.
3: My son will never get over when the neighbour had just pulled up and he got in the back of the car and said, "Thanks, mate." And the guy said, "Hi, Jack. How embarrassing." Yeah. I know. I have car blindness, as you know.
2: You know, I always feel that you need like a, you know, just hello, I'm over here.
3: Yeah. Well, it's my car now, Doug.
2: That's what your car. Oh, maybe we should get you a driver.
3: And then my car locked me out because they said, "I don't trust you to drive me anywhere."
2: You know, I think your car is very wise.
3: Maybe so.
2: I think it is.
4: Righto, you two. That's enough.
3: Well, that's Thursday. That's Thursday, we've had it.
2: Well, be excited. Tomorrow, our Friday Feels session, or FFS, is back. Last week we had Richard Clapton. How good was Richard Clapton?
3: But tomorrow, how exciting. James Rain.
2: Yeah, I'm looking forward to catching up with James.
3: And his brother Purple.
2: If you would like to register to play.
3: It's time for me to go home now.
2: Yeah, Instagram. Fast5JonesyAndAmanda.com.au. 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
3: please
2: except for
3: don't.
2: That last bit
3: please
2: there where
3: don't.
2: Amanda had that terrible pun, you can join us, JonesyAndAmanda.com.au.
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9: A little cloudy again today. We've got a slight chance of showers, most likely a little later this morning and into this afternoon. East to southeasterly winds to about 25 k's an hour, top of 27 degrees. Overnight we're expecting 18, so a bit of a cooler start to the day, but plenty of sunshine certainly for tomorrow and maybe a slight chance of showers for Sunday. Currently, it is pretty close to the expected minimum overnight of 18 degrees.
8: Escape ordinary and embrace extraordinary at Botanica Lifestyle Resort. If you've ever been told that you're going to regret that in the morning, chances are you're waking up to breakfast with Murray Jones. 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

Every time I hear that song, I think of Ted Mulry. Remember the Ted Mulry gang and their song, Jump in My Car? Well, far more couth and a lot more polite, this particular one. Billy Ocean, Get Out of My Dreams and Get Into My Car. Yeah, the Aussies. Maybe not quite as couth as what Billy Ocean was. Well, good morning. It's Murray. Nice to have you along. Friday morning for the Brekkie Show. And I think we're still on a high after such a big win for the Maroons. We've got some Mel and Kim on your radio shortly. REM is not too far away as well. Right now, though, a true Oz classic. Cold Chisel and a song about Kay San here at 4CA.

0: We are all about better music and more of it here at 4CA. And after news at 7 this morning, I'm going to let you know what our $10,000 cash track is for today. Tell you what, you could win $10,000 because when you hear that song replayed on the radio sometime between 7 and 10 today, jump on the phone, 1-300-872-911. Be the lucky first caller through who can correctly identify our song, and I'll nominate that song just after news at 7. And you go into the draw for $10,000. We'll check out the weather in just a sec.
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0: A little cloudy today, but looking like we should have a nice sunshiny day tomorrow. Just a slight chance of showers today, most likely a little later this morning into this afternoon. Those east to southeasterlies to about 25 k's an hour. Been a bit of a cooler start to the day, down to about 18 degrees expected. But atop today, pretty warm, up to 27 degrees.
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1: Looking back in history, maybe some of the things that you remember from your life, we have for you our time tunnel for today. We'll do it just after news at 6 a.m. But come up in just a sec after the break. Stay right there. We've got the Pretenders and some Bob Marley with his Wailers.
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Wow, see, that song was back in 1978. I didn't realise it was so long ago. I always think about Buffalo Soldier, which was, of course, back in the early 1980s. But is this love true classic there from Bob Marley and the Wailers? Well, that certainly impresses me. Murray for the Brekkie Show, thanks to good friends at Botanica Lifestyle Resort. News on the way fairly shortly with Bethany, 4CA Local News, coming up at 6 a.m. Right now, though, this girl's got

0: TRMO, what a big song. It is Laura Branigan here at 4CA. Good morning, it's Murray. Nice to have you along for the Brekkie Show. Well, the very latest in 4CA local and national news, it's coming up next at 6.
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13: Good morning, I'm Bethany Ross here with your local news. Well, forensic crash unit officers are investigating a serious crash in Cairns after a four-wheel drive hit a power pole at Barron overnight. Police say the white Volkswagen Amarok left Kamarunga Road around 7:45 last night, hitting the pole before coming to rest in a ditch. The 42-year-old Edmonton driver is in Cairns Hospital in a critical condition. Anyone with information or dash cam vision is being urged to contact police. Meanwhile, a 40-year-old Edmonton man has faced court after a week of alleged reckless driving and property offences across Cairns. Police say he reversed into a police car while fleeing in a stolen Hyundai Elantra on June 12, before officers later deployed a tyre deflation device to stop a Holden Captiva at Gordonvale. He was arrested at Bayview Heights and fronted court yesterday. He now faces multiple charges and police are opposing his bail. Meanwhile, Australia Post is urging Far North dog owners to take extra care after recording three serious dog-related incidents involving posties in Cairns over the last 6 months. Those incidents contributing to a nationwide rise in attacks and aggressive encounters. AusPost General Manager of Safety Russell Munro says most incidents could be prevented.
14: Most incidents happen because the dogs aren't properly secured during deliveries. around 60% happen on the street, often when a dog escapes a property or is roaming freely, and more than a third occur at the front door as opposed to approaches or leaves a customer's property.
13: And finally to sport now, the Cowboys have jetted out to New Zealand ahead of Sunday's showdown with the Warriors. They'll still be without Tom Dearden, whose injury was a bit more complicated than first thought.
15: The initial injury was syndesmosis, and then we found out that he had a fracture probably a couple of weeks after his initial scan, so that's just slowed him down a week. Fracture is higher up on the ankle than the actual syndesmosis. He's touch and go for next week.
13: That's head coach Todd Payton speaking there. He says his Origin trio has flown straight from Melbourne as well to join the squad across the ditch.
4: National news now.
16: Hi there, I'm Jai Morse. The Federal Treasurer says Australia will have to address intergenerational inequity at some stage while defending the government's back down on the budget's proposed capital gains tax changes for small business and startups. Jim Chalmers has told 7:30 the status quo would further disconnect young people.
17: There is this big risk in our society of people feeling disconnected and disregarded in our economy and in our society more broadly. And I think one of the things that's driving this is its sense that young people can't get a toehold in a difficult housing market.
16: Overseas, Donald Trump has dismissed as fools those who believe his peace deal with Iran isn't tough enough, claiming oil prices are tumbling and stocks are at record highs, while Vice President J.D. Vance is rejecting claims the agreement isn't a good one.
18: I have a little bit of faith in the President of the United States. The idea that he is going to strike a deal that's been bad for the American people, it's preposterous.
16: And it's believed rising costs are behind McDonald's decision to kill off its range of Angus burgers. The classic Angus and barbecue bacon Angus no longer available at its Australian stores.
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16: In sport, the Socceroos will be out to silence the Americans, who say they're not up to the task of beating the US at the World Cup. The Aussies go in with their tails up after their surprise 2-0 win over Turkey, earning 3 opening round points. If they can beat the Americans, they're likely to finish at the top of their group even before their next game. And to AFL, Gold Coast coach Damien Hardwick says his team is on track for something special, even if it's not this year. He's playing down rumours of a rift between the players and the coaching group, saying big boy conversations are part of life at an AFL club. That's the latest in news and sport.
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0: A little cloudy again today. We've got a slight chance of showers, though southeasterly winds to about 25 k's an hour. Top of 28 degrees today, around about 27 for tomorrow. Plenty of sunshine right across the weekend. Overnight tonight, another cool one down to about 17 degrees. And across the waters today, we've got the southeasterlies to about 15 knots. The sea's below a metre, an easterly swell 1 to 2 metres outside the reef, decreasing to about 1.5 metres of sun. Afternoon. Just a little cloudy, but looking pretty good for the bulk of the weekend. But still, those winds up to about 15 to 20 knots across the weekend. Current observations, most of the showers are fair way off the coast this morning. Looking pretty clear for the bulk of the region. We have bang on 20 degrees now, around about 85% relative humidity. And that south-south-easterly wind through at about 17 k's an hour.
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0: are all about better music and more of it here at 8464CA. Welcome along to the Brekkie Show. It's Murray. We do it thanks to our good friends at Botanical Lifestyle Resort. Well, coming up in just a sec, we look back in history. It is our time tunnel for today. And an interesting guy, Boris Johnson, when he cooks dinner, do you think he'd be pretty thick on the vegetables? We'll find out in just a sec. Stay with us. It's 13 past 6.
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0: Today is the 19th of June. If it is your birthday today, maybe a special anniversary that you're celebrating today, have a wonderful Friday. Well, let's kick it off back in 1865 this morning, and news that slavery had been abolished in all of the states finally reached Texas. 2.5 years after the proclamation was officially announced. Amazing stuff. In 1885, the Statue of Liberty in 350 pieces arrived in New York aboard a French freighter. The modern pizza was invented on this day back in 1889. Rafael Esposito was a chef in Naples and he wished to honour Queen Margherita of Savoy. He used the pizza flatbed base and topped it with a combination of fresh tomatoes, mozzarella cheese, olive oil and basil. Naming it after the Queen, Esposito created the very first pizza margherita, selecting the topping to represent the colours of the flag of Italy. The first Father's Day was celebrated on this day back in 1910. Salman Rushdie, he's still with us, he turns 79 years of age today. And Paula Abdul, she turns 64. And she really enjoyed returning to Lakers Stadium to perform one of her songs because she'd been a cheerleader there many years previously.
17: It was very scary for me because all I could remember is walking through the tunnel and smelling the yucky finger sandwiches that they always made the Laker girls eat. And I still smell the sandwiches, but it wasn't going to be for me to eat, and it wasn't going to be for me to get into that purple and gold uniform. It was going to be for me to perform straight up.
0: We'll hear from her again shortly. Paula Abdul, she's enjoying her birthday, turning 64 years of age today. Former British PM and Mayor of London, Boris Johnson, is turning 62 years of age today. And I gather he's not all that big on his veggies.
18: The last time I cooked was last night. and I made steak and oven chips, which were very good.
0: Just steak and chips, eh? There is Boris Johnson. He turned 62 years of age today. Former Lions player and sportscaster Alistair Lynch is turning 58. Garfield, the sardonic comic strip cat, made his debut on this day back in 1978. Now, created by Jim Davis, he adorned the pages of 41 newspapers and now holds the Guinness World Record for the world's most widely syndicated comic strip. Garfield, he appeared on this day back in 1978. And in 2012, WikiLeaks founder Julian Assange requested asylum in London's Ecuadorian embassy for fear of extradition to the US.
19: You know, I'm a bit institutionalised. There are police who have sight of every window in the embassy. In the interior firewalls, they hide behind the toilet window. I mean, it's a bit absurd. To wake up one day and see millions of websites saying that you are a rapist. Millions. I think the worst experience I've ever had in my life was to see that and to see Swedish tabloids reporting that there was a manhunt for a double violent rapist.
0: Townsville boy, Julian Assange, and certainly many, many years locked away in that Ecuadorian embassy. Maybe it wasn't such a good idea after all. Well, there it is. That is our time tunnel for today. And for her 64th birthday today, Rush, Rush, it's Paula.

0: 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Good morning, it's 846 4CA. Welcome to the Brekkie Show. And if you tune in, let's go to White Rock this morning. Good to have you along for the show this morning. Well, coming up fairly shortly, the very latest in 4CA local and national news at 6:30. But join us after news at 7 this morning. I'm going to tell you about our cash track, our $10,000 cash track for today. And I tell you what, if you can pick the song when it does come on the radio, jump on the phone, 1-300-872-911. Be the lucky first caller through who can correctly identify our cash track for today, and you go into the draw for $10,000. It's pretty good. Stay listening. I'll let you know what the song is after news at 7.
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8: Good morning, I'm Bethany Ross here with your local news. Well, a man is fighting for life after a four-wheel drive smashed into a power pole on the Kamarunga Road at Barron. Police say the Volkswagen Amarok veered off the road just before 8 p.m. last night, crashing into the pole and ending up in a ditch. The 42-year-old Edmonton driver does remain in a critical condition in Cairns Hospital. Investigators are appealing for witnesses or relevant footage as inquiries continue. Meanwhile, AusPost is reminding Cairns residents to follow simple safety measures to protect delivery workers from aggressive dogs. The warning comes after three dog-related incidents were reported here in the far north over the last 6 months as part of more than 1,200 cases nationwide. Australian Post General Manager of Safety Russell Munro says that owners can help posties by ensuring dogs are away from delivery areas.
9: Prevention is key. This means securing a dog behind a locked gate, in the back garden or a separate room when expecting a delivery. Wait for the postie to arrive, accept your parcel, and then, really importantly, don't let the dog out until the postie has left the property completely.
8: And finally, men are being reminded to prioritise their mental health and well-being. This week does mark Men's Health Week, and experts are encouraging men to hold conversations and check in on one another. In 2024, there were more than 760 people who died by suspected suicide suicide, according to Queensland Mental Health Commission. 602 of those were men. Townsville and Cairns each recorded 52 suspected suicides last year. Dr. Alan Rao from the Triple P Parenting Program says that talking about stress doesn't come naturally for some dads.
10: While increasing financial and work pressures are adding to the emotional strain on families, many men still feel expected to just get on with it and not talk about stress or mental health. But this can lead to isolation or bottling things up. And that can adversely affect how dads engage with and support their children.
8: If you or someone you know is struggling with mental health, you can contact Lifeline on 131 114.
1: National News now.
11: Hi there, I'm Jai Moss. The US Vice President insists the peace deal struck with Iran is a good one, while warning Tehran will pay the price if it doesn't abide by the rules, while J.D. Vance says the Gulf nations think it's better than Obama's in 2015.
12: They know more about this and they have more to lose than anybody, including the United States of America.
11: A report into the federal government's plan to overhaul the NDIS is due to be handed down in Parliament today. The aim is to try and rein in the scheme's soaring costs, which the government says is unsustainable. Disability advocates have warned the reforms will lead to people dying. A three-year-old boy is fighting for life after allegedly being thrown into a crocodile enclosure at a zoo in the UK. The incident happened at a zoo west of London, police alleging the toddler was thrown into the pen by a man not known to him. A 30-year-old man has been arrested over the incident, while the toddler remains in hospital in a critical condition. And one of the AFL's icons from the 90s has been seriously injured in a horror truck crash in South Australia. Tony Modra has been airlifted to Adelaide's Flinders Medical Centre after his cattle truck hit a tree near Victor Harbour late yesterday.
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11: Checking sports, Switzerland is up against Bosnia and Herzegovina this morning in the World Cup before co-host Canada faces Qatar. Earlier, the Czech Republic and South Africa finished 1-1. And over to NRL, the Dragons are looking for just their second win of the season tonight, facing the Knights in Newcastle. Knights fullback Kalen Ponga will sit out the match following Origin, with Fletcher Hunt coming onto the side. That's the latest in news and sport.
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0: A little cloudy today. We've got a slight chance of showers today and right across the weekend. Those southeasterly winds right across the weekend as well, up to about 25 kilometres per hour. A little warmer today, 28 degrees, only 27 for tomorrow and Sunday. But a lot more sunshine expected right across the next few days. Latest observations, a few showers, generally all the way out at sea this morning. A few crossing the coast just between Cape Tribulation and Cooktown this morning. It's currently 20.5 degrees. We've got about 85% relative humidity, and that south-southeasterly wind through at about 17 k's an hour. Well, our odd spot of the day, it was World Croc Day just a few days ago. Don't know whether I call this story a celebration. It's on the way shortly.
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0: Wow, back in 1977, so nearly 50 years old, that song. Knowing me, knowing you, it is ABBA here at 4CA. Well, coming up in just a sec, let's check out our odd spot of the day. And I've got to say, a bit of a disturbing one today.
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0: It is 14 minutes to 7. You might remember on Wednesday in our time tunnel, we talked about Wednesday being World Croc Day. Well, this happened on Thursday, the day after. Bit of a concerning story. A man has been arrested on a charge of attempted murder after a three-year-old boy ended up in the crocodile enclosure at a British zoo. Now, several media reports have reported the child was thrown into the enclosure, but that's not been confirmed. The incident happened at a zoo in Huntingdonshire, the region in England's east, just on Thursday, so yesterday at UK time. And, of course, with a kid ending up in the enclosure, he's ended up with serious injuries. I guess the details are just a little bit sketchy at the moment. But we do know a man has been arrested in relation to the issue. The child's been seriously injured. But one of the most scary things as well is evidently the child and the adult who allegedly threw the child into the enclosure are not known to each other. Pretty scary stuff. Might have been a day later, but certainly that is not the way that you mark World Crocodile Day. Incredible stuff, it really is. Hopefully the kid's all right and they get to the bottom of that one. Yeah, pretty scary stuff, there's no doubt about that. 1989, Darryl Braithwaite, he had a big song, a big hit with this song. It's One Summer right here at 4CA.

Welcome on to The Breakfast Show. This is Murray. We do a thanks to our good friends at Botanica Lifestyle Resort. Over 50s, independent living in a wonderful, wonderful, secure estate with lots of good friends. Go and check them out. It is coming up to 4 minutes to seven. I reckon we got time for one more. Here is the boss, Bruce Springsteen. I'm on fire this morning right here at 4CR.

0: I shall let you know what our $10,000 cash track is today. We'll do it after news fairly shortly at 7, right here at 4CA.
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2: 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In the thorn bushes. That's it, boys. Thank you very much.
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8: Good morning, I'm Bethany Ross here with your local news. Well, Cairns police have charged a 40-year-old Edmonton man with a string of driving and property-related offences, including ramming a police vehicle and fuel theft. Officers from multiple units tracked him across several suburbs, eventually stopping a Holden Captiva with a tyre deflation device before arresting him at Bayview Heights. He's been hit with a string of driving and stealing charges and fronted Cairns Magistrates Court yesterday. Meanwhile, local dads and father figures are being encouraged to have conversations that support their own well-being this Men's Health Week. Parenting experts warn that many fathers continue to face pressure to appear strong, often avoiding conversations about stress and mental health. Dr. Alan Rao from the Triple P Parenting Program says it's normalised for men to bottle up their emotions.
9: Well, dads, granddads and carers should try reaching out to mates, partners or other loved ones. Instead of carrying on this stress alone, starting small, regular conversations about how they're feeling can really help them stay socially connected and reduce isolation.
8: In 2024, more than 760 people died by suspected suicide, according to Queensland Mental Health Commission. 602 of those were men. Townsville and Cairns regions each recorded 52 suspected suicides last year. If you or someone you know is struggling, you can contact Lifeline on 13114. And finally, to sport now, the Cowboys are in New Zealand and gearing up for Sunday's clash with the Warriors, travelling without Tom Dearden as he continues his recovery. Coach Todd Payton has confirmed his three Origin reps have gone directly from Melbourne to meet the team.
10: The boys have been winding me up saying they haven't got their passports, but Rube's got through physically okay. Muzz got paid very handsomely to do stuff all, and Heelam enjoyed the week and a couple of conversations I've had with him. You know, he's got a bit of a spark out of it. We're playing a powerful team, so we know where they're going. They run hard, they're very physical, they play direct footy.
1: National News Now.
11: Hi there, I'm Jai Moss. Treasurer Jim Chalmers has welcomed the peace deal struck with Iran, telling 7:30 the conflict was damaging the economy.
12: The end of this war can't come soon enough. We need this ceasefire to stick.
11: One of the AFL's biggest stars from the 90s is in the fight of his life this morning after his cattle truck hit a tree in South Australia. Crows great Tony Modra has been airlifted to Adelaide's Flinders Medical Centre after being critically injured in the crash near Victor Harbour yesterday. Ukraine has launched its biggest drone attacks on Moscow since the start of the war, damaging an oil refinery and sparking fear across the Russian capital. It's injured at least 17 people and forced the suspension of flights at Moscow's airports. And workers at Aussie burger chain Grilled say their safety is being put at risk with a new campaign they say sexualises women. It features posters showing a burger balanced on the back of a bent-over woman in activewear with the slogan "Super Buns" to brag about. Grilled says the ads are meant to be light-hearted and cheeky.
1: White Rock Estate by Ken Frost Homes, now selling. 4CA, your sport now.
11: In sport, Collingwood's Billy Frampton's revealed he barely slept in the days following that King's birthday tackle that fractured former teammate Brody Mychek's neck. The Pies told News Corp he was a wreck and wouldn't have played last week if the club didn't have a bye. And Game 2 of State of Origin has broken another record, becoming the most watched Origin game in history. More than 4.2 million people tuned in to watch the Maroons level the series at the MCG. Around 1.7 million also streamed The Clash, which had a record crowd of over 91,000. That's the latest in news and sport.
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0: A little cloudy today. We've got a slight chance of showers right across the weekend. Those southeasterly still to about 25 k's an hour. Maybe building a little further on Sunday, up to about 30 k's an hour. Top of 28 degrees today and still that slight chance of showers, but looking like things will actually start to cool down a little bit tomorrow. Not too much though. Tops around about 27 degrees instead, but mostly sunny certainly for tomorrow and Saturday is the plan so far, according to the Bureau. Out across the waters today, the southeasterlies to about 15 knots. We've got the seas below a metre. The swell easterlies 1 to 2 metres outside the reef, dropping off to about 1.5 early this afternoon. Partly cloudy conditions and looking like it'll be pretty similar for the bulk of the weekend, but those winds building just a little bit on Sunday by the look of things at this time. Currently pretty much clear for showers, just a few sprinkles out across the waters this morning. Certainly nothing too solid for the bulk of the region. Been a bit of a cooler start to the day. Currently it's bang on 20 degrees. We've got about 87% relative humidity, and that south-south-easterly wind through at about 17 k's an hour. Well, we have for you our $10,000 cash track. It's going to appear on your radio sometime in the next, let's say in the next 3 hours, between now and 10 a.m. As soon as you hear the song, jump on the phone, 1-300-872-911, and tell me, Murray, this is Daddy Cool and Come Back Again. And you could be in the draw.
12: Again. I'm just crazy about you, babe.
0: Here's the song.
12: I went to the dance.
0: I'm sure you'll well remember that one, but as soon as you hear it, be the lucky first caller through who can correctly identify the song and you go into the draw. Yeah, it's a pretty amazing $10,000. Our cash track right here at 4CA, and coming up in a couple of minutes' time, we're going to cross to the member for Mulgrave, Terry James, joins us.
1: Escape ordinary and embrace extraordinary at Botanica Lifestyle Resort. Don't hit snooze. There's more of Murray on the way. Breakfast with Murray Jones. Better music and more of it. 4CA.

0: We are all about better music and more of it here at 8464CA. It is The Police and Roxanne Murray. Nice to have you along. It is just after 9 minutes past seven, Friday morning, the weekend just around the corner. Well, let's have a bit of a focus on the waters. We're going to talk about, fishing in about half an hour's time, but also the common user facility, our marine precinct. But a really interesting story on page 13 of the Cairns Post this morning as well about a dredge. And it was actually built in our region and set to go up to Papua New Guinea. Let's find out some more. Member for Mulgrave, Terry James, joins with us. Morning. G'day, Terry. How are you today?
1: Very good, Murray.
0: Look, I checked out this story and I was keen to talk to you about the common user facility and, you know, some of that infrastructure involved with our marine industry. But this one kind of came left of centre. I didn't know about this, but a 110-tonne silt mining machine. And it's actually been made in Edmonton. Tell me some more about this one, Terry.
1: Exactly right, Murray. That's the good thing about it. We really don't know about the expertise of some of the small engineering firms that we've got here in far north Queensland, particularly at the back of Edmonton. Who would have thought? This is a multi-million dollar contract, and 80% of the labour and the procurement comes from Cairns and all of the small businesses in and around Cairns. So that's fantastic. And the other 20% that they can't procure in Cairns, most of it comes from within businesses within Queensland. So the manufacturing in far north Queensland really is alive and well, when you consider that small engineering companies can build something like this. As I said, in far north Queensland, you would expect normally you'd have to go down to one of the bigger cities or overseas, but not. No, this is Australian manufacturing, and I think they chose Australian manufacturers to build this because not only the expertise, it's the quality that you get from Australian manufactured products, Murray. And when you go and have a look at this unusual machine, you know, it looks like something from outer space.
0: Yeah.
1: Built here in Cairns. It's unbelievable.
0: It actually looks like one of those Transformer toys that the kids have had in recent years. And, with all the spiky bits that obviously do the dredging. So very specific purpose, and I guess there's great opportunities for us in this part of the world, not just for Papua New Guinea, but, I guess when we get the culmination of things happening, you know, with our marine precinct as well, these type of things to also be shipped and actually, you know, supplied right over the South Pacific. So it's great to see that expertise really coming to the fore in our region, Terry.
1: Well, that's exactly right, Murray. This, you know, once we get the marine precinct up and running, small businesses with this sort of expertise will be sought after by those particular ships that will be going into the common user facility as well.
0: Now, look, you're talking about that partnership there between government and, of course, local business and, of course, enterprise full stop, and I guess that investment that you're getting from other sources around the country. That's exactly the approach that we've been taking here with the common user facility, and I know there's been a lot of talk about that recently. Obviously, with the passage of time, and as you all well remember, it was identified first back in 2018. Through COVID, they had some initial costings that have blown out, sadly, like a lot of things these days, looking like it's up around $800 million these days. But there seems like a really positive push to encourage some private investment to make this a reality as well, Terry.
1: Absolutely. A public-private partnership, Murray. That's the way they're heading at this stage. So the money is still committed from the federal government and the Queensland government. So Ports North have gone out to a expression of interest just to see, again, who's out there and who has got the particular expertise that might be needed to set up this common user facility. And after looking at this one at Edmonton, Murray, they can be rest assured that whoever comes in to look at this particular project, they've got the expertise and the engineering backup around them in Cairns.
0: And when you consider the pure size of the machine that we were talking about earlier, what is it, 26 metres by 7 metres, they probably need a big lift like they're talking about with the common user facility, just to lift this thing onto a ship to get it up to Papua New Guinea by the sound of things.
1: Oh, exactly right. This particular one will be pulled apart into smaller pieces.
0: Yeah.
1: And then sent to Brisbane to be put on a ship to be sent up to PNG and then put back together again. But the common user facility, it will have a, I think it was a 5,000 ton lift. So it'll take some really large ships that it'll be able to take out of the water in one hit. You know, you won't be pulling them apart. So it really gives us, I suppose, you know, that extra bit of help that we need up here in far north Queensland to diversify the economy away from tourism and sugarcane, which is we've been relying on for years.
0: Yeah, and I think that's one of the key things to securing our region, and it's something we've talked about for many years, having that diversification. And I said, particularly with the opportunities right throughout the South Pacific there and our neighbours, even up as far as, you know, Indonesia, but certainly through Papua New Guinea in the South Pacific, some real opportunities for our region. So good to see that there's some local businesses that are really kicking some goals there. Terry?
1: Yes, Murray. I couldn't believe it when I saw it, you know, right in the heart of Mulgrave. Yeah. But we've got to tell this story.
0: Excellent. Well, look, good to catch up with you. I am actually away for about a week or so, but I think the next fortnight when I'm due to catch up with you, I should be back on board. So I look forward to talking to you in about a fortnight's time. Good on you, Terry. Thanks for your time this morning.
1: Good, Murray.
0: Cheers.
1: Thank you.
0: There is the member for Mulgrave. It's Terry James.
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0: Now, picture this. Out on the edge of the galaxy, there's a saloon where all the stars go to misbehave. That's the world of Lasso Comic Cabaret, arriving from June 26 right through until July 11 under the big top on the Cairns Esplanade. You've got space cowboys, alien drifters and the legendary Rodeo Sisters pulling off world-class acrobatics and seriously impressive acts with a full storyline running through it too. Following rodeo clown Rusty chasing the magic of the past, it's a mix of circus, cabaret and a bold cosmic world all in one. Stunning performers and a big high-end production. It is 18 plus, a little cheeky, but very polished. And it's only for a very strictly limited season. This is a date night. This is a girls' night. It's something really, really different. Book now at Lasso The Show. That's L-A-S-S-U, Lasso The Show. com.au, and we'll look forward to seeing you there for a bit of fun.
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0: 100% Cairns and the Tropical North. Good morning. It's 8464 CA. She's been away for a long time, but she's back on board just this morning. She's been a bit sick. Good morning, Nikki.
1: Yeah, first day back, and he's trying to smack lips on me. I'm just trying to sing the song. The song was "Kiss Me, Murray." I didn't mean it literally. Jeez.
0: Oh, I don't know. You sound like you might be a little bit lurgy, so I guess I should keep a bit of a distance there. And I've just remembered you owe me two dad jokes too after last week. Right. Remember that too.
1: Yeah, I'll
0: righto, let's get stuck. And actually, I've got some family passes to give away to the Cairns International Speedway. So if you're keen on those at all, give me a buzz on 1300 872 911. But two shows tonight and tomorrow night, I believe, for the Speedway.
1: Yeah, modified sedans. I don't know what other classes they're going to have on the go. That will be confirmed. But, you know, you've always got the junior sedans, modified sedans. Full bar and canteen on the go, and you can get your tickets from cairnspeedway.com or just win one off Muzz.
0: Yeah, jump on the phone if you're keen to go along either tonight or tomorrow night. We can send you along maybe with the grandkids. Now, the Freshwater Festival, always a wonderful little local festival. That kicks off at 5:30 this evening, I believe.
1: Yeah, jumping castle, face painting, food vans. You've got market stalls as well as a licensed bar and live music. So it's all going to be happening there this afternoon.
0: Okay, British Mania, the greatest British hits of the 60s and 70s. Tonight at CPAC, I understand.
1: Yeah, this one's going to be really, really good. You can get tickets from Ticketlink, but think all the songs that defined a generation. You know, from Britain, there's a whole stack load of them. But if you do like some local music, Kingswood, well, not so local, but right here in Australia, they're taking to the stage at the Tanks Arts Centre tonight. They're an award-winning four-piece band from Melbourne.
0: I was thinking Kingswood Country, but I think it's a bit different to Kingswood Country.
1: Oh, first thing I think of when I hear Kingswood is a good old car. We had a green and white one.
0: Yeah. Oh, no, classics.
1: Loved it.
0: Yeah, yeah.
1: Loved
0: better than those Ford things, but anyhow. Okay.
1: Don't go there, Muzz. You already stir up enough
0: I know. Upset them. I'll tell you what. Your wardrobe, Cairns, always a great opportunity. It's amazing what you'll find there. That's happening tomorrow morning from 9 a.m. at the Cairns Showground.
1: You know how many billions of tons of clothes end up in landfill?
0: It's disgusting. It's disgusting.
1: So this one's really good.
0: I've seen photographs of me from about 20, 25 years ago, and whatever shirt I was wearing, certainly in some of these photographs, I've still got them. So, yeah, I just hate checking out clothes.
1: It's funny that you should say that. So I went to Vinnie's the other weekend. They had the $10 a bag sale.
0: Yeah.
1: You can't go wrong, you know.
0: Yeah.
1: I went and got a couple of tops for my mum, a couple of bits for my young fella, but the lady said men's clothes are the hardest to get. She said, because you guys literally wear your clothes
0: till they fall off you.
1: Whereas women are like, oh, everybody's seen me in this top. I need to get rid of it now. Oh, but I got some great little bargains there.
0: Yeah, it's crazy that it really is.
1: But also too, tonight and tomorrow night, you've got Big Noise taking to the stage at Reef Hotel Casino. So that's Bar 36, live and free as always. Big Noise are awesome as well.
0: Yeah, sure. Adopt me.
1: I know you like a little bit of kitty love, you know, a little bit of kitty on your lap.
0: I was going to say, no, I thought you were going to adopt me, but no, it's the adopt me kitten adoption.
1: Mate, I've had enough of kids the last couple of days, but
0: I'd be way too childish.
1: Kittens would be a lot more easier to look after, but there's going to be like 40 plus cats. And I don't know if you heard about the kittens in the Hungry Jack strain.
0: No.
1: All right, so there was a whole heap of kittens in the Hungry Jack strain and they were trying to get a hold of them. So they actually managed to get them all out of the drain. Those little kittens are going to be up for adoption this weekend.
0: Sure.
1: But there's also a couple there that are a little bit shy. So if you do want to check out some other cats, always jump on the Adopt Me Kittens website.
0: Okay, so that's happening from 10 a.m. tomorrow morning at Petstock Cairns.
1: Yeah.
0: The Cairns Men's Sheds, their garage and car boot sale is happening again tomorrow morning from 7:30, 186 Irene Street. Go and support the guys there. International Speedway, we've covered that one again tomorrow night. The Mossman State School Country Fair, 2 p.m. till 9 p.m. That's tomorrow, Saturday as well.
1: It's a bit up the road, but it's worth a drive. They're doing the old school competitions. So they're doing, you know, corn cob eating competitions and all that sort of thing, face painting, obstacle courses. And then Sunday, of course, we've got the Cairns Eco Fiesta on the go from 10 a.m.
0: Actually, something I should mention, because I know it's not going to be something that's going to be specifically on your radar, but an old mate of mine that I've been kicking around with for years and years and years.
1: Yeah.
0: It's actually a memorial service for Michael Gabor. He was a Texan, an amazing guy. He was actually one of the first victims of one of the mass shootings in the US. And so he moved from the US, from Austin, Texas, back in the late 1960s. But an incredible icon of Cairns and Port Douglas.
1: He's actually a local as well.
0: Yeah. Well, he moved over from Texas, and I started kicking around with him in Port Douglas back possibly in the early 1990s, but sadly he died just a few weeks ago. So at 4 o'clock this afternoon at the park at the end of Macrossan Street, a special memorial service for Michael Gabor.
1: I'm going to
0: try and make it up there this afternoon. I'll see how I go, but I know for a lot of locals that's been a real shock. He was the owner of the Courthouse Hotel, Coconut Grove, and his wife Helen, his son Shane, real icons of Port Douglas.
1: What was he doing over in Texas, can I ask?
0: No, lived there. He's a Texan. He grew up there.
1: Like on a ranch and stuff?
0: Well, he was from Texarkana originally, and very sad situation where he went to visit his brother in Austin, Texas, who was at the university there, and his brother got killed, his auntie got killed as well, his mother seriously injured, and he had a limp after being shot as well in one of the first, the depository, the tower shooting in Austin, Texas back in the late 1960s.
1: Wow, so that's a tragic story for the whole family.
0: It is a tragic story. But he was a wonderful guy that, put it all behind him and move forward. So a true icon. Oh. I remember having lunch with him at Oka a few years ago, and we talked about that, and it was quite amazing to hear, the story firsthand about as to what occurred. So pretty full-on stuff. Anyhow, we do have a special memorial, 4 o'clock this afternoon, happening there at the park just at the end of Macrossan Street. So on a brighter night, let's do it. Let's have a bit of a giggle.
2: From groans to giggles, Murray's Dad Joke of the Day on 4CA.
0: Righto, you owe me two today. What do you got for me today?
1: All right. Well, I found a spider the other day.
0: Did you?
1: Yeah, I decided to take it outside and, we got chatting. Nice guy. He actually wants to be a web designer.
0: Dearie me. Hey, did you know in Australia it's called a lift, but in America they call it an elevator? I guess people were just brought up differently.
1: Isn't it the other way around, but don't they say lift and we say elevator?
0: No, we call it a lift in Australia.
1: I suppose.
0: Yeah,
1: okay,
0: you know our lift here in the building very, very well.
1: Murray, I grew up watching Sesame Street, so I don't even know my Zeds from my Zs.
0: American culture.
1: I know.
0: Come on, we're Aussies.
1: I have to stop and think, is it Z or is it Z?
0: Tell you what, it's so invasive, it's horrendous. Righto, you got to go again. What do you got for me?
1: All right, I'm at that age where a wild night out means two coffees after 7 p.m. and risking heartburn.
0: Yeah, two coffees after 7 p.m. Oh, look at the time. We're running late. It's just after 7:30 already, so we better head to news. But thank you.
1: Welcome.
0: Good that you get you to get you back on board. Take care. We'll catch up soon.
1: Good to be out of the house.
0: See you soon. Bye.
1: Bye.
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16: Good morning, I'm Bethany Ross here with your local news. Well, the Forensic Crash Unit are investigating a serious crash in Cairns after a four-wheel drive hit a power pole at Barron overnight. Police say the white Volkswagen Amarok left Kamarunga Road around 7:45pm, hitting the pole before coming to rest in a ditch. The 42-year-old Edmonton driver is in Cairns Hospital in a critical condition, and anyone with information or dash cam is being urged to contact police. In other news, a 40-year-old Edmonton man has faced court after a week of alleged reckless driving and property offences across Greater Cairns. Police say he reversed into a police car while fleeing in a stolen Hyundai Elantra on June 12, before officers later deployed a tyre deflation device to stop a Holden Captiva at Gordon Vale. He was arrested at Bayview Heights and fronted Cairns court yesterday, facing multiple charges. In other news, dog attacks on posties do remain a concern here in the far north, with three incidents reported in Cairns in the last 6 months. Nationally, more than 1,200 dog related incidents were reported, with some resulting in bites, lacerations and hospital treatment. AusPost's General Manager of Safety, Russell Munro, says these encounters can leave posties with significant injuries.
17: These situations can escalate quickly. Posties are being chased, bitten or even knocked off their vehicles. We see really bad lacerations, life-changing injuries, and obviously post-incident, we're seeing some pretty significant psychological trauma for our posties once they've been attacked.
16: And finally, Cairns Regional Council budget was handed down on Wednesday, with tourism and major events getting more than $5.6 million for initiatives that drive visitation and support local jobs. Over $3.6 million will go towards Tourism Tropical North Queensland, with a further $1.6 million to attract events like Ironman, the Festival of Chamber Music and the Cairns Marathon. Council says strong destination marketing and major events are essential to keeping Cairns competitive and thriving.
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18: Hi there, I'm Jai Moss. Three oil tankers have sailed through the Gulf of Hormuz just hours after Donald Trump signed a deal to end the war in Iran. Israel isn't having a bar of it though, launching fresh airstrikes on neighbouring Lebanon, raising questions about how far the US president will go to force Israel to heel. Back home, mining magnate Gina Rinehart has suggested Queensland should offer its islands to US trillionaire Elon Musk. Speaking at an event in Townsville, Australia's richest woman claimed we should give islands to Musk for his SpaceX program at no cost. She also called for the manufacturing of Israeli war drones in Queensland. AFL legend Tony Modra is in a critical condition after he was involved in a truck crash in South Australia. The 57-year-old former Crows player was airlifted to hospital following the crash near Victor Harbour yesterday afternoon. And we should finally get a look at a parliamentary report into plans to kick 160,000 people off the NDIS to try and deal with its skyrocketing cost. During the inquiry, disability groups said the changes could mean some people won't survive.
15: White Rock Estate by Ken Frost Homes, now selling. 4CA, your sport now.
18: Checking sport, Fremantle's moved 2 points clear on top of the AFL table after edging out the Cats last night in Perth. A record home and away crowd of more than 55,000 witnessing the Dockers recover from a 28-point second quarter deficit to run out 9-point winners. Enter the World Cup, the Aussies go into their clash against the US tomorrow as underdogs, despite last week's sensational 2-0 win over Turkey. The Socceroos have never beaten the USA and lost their most recent encounter 2-1 late last year. That's the latest in news and sport.
15: Pickers Vinyl and Canvas cover the north with shady options of outdoor umbrellas. 4CA, your weather now.
0: We are about to talk fishing. We got Maddie back on board. We'll come to him in just a sec, but let's have a look and see what's in store today and across the weekend. A little cloudy today with a slight chance of showers. That slight chance of showers continuing right across the weekend. The southeasterlies to about 25 k's an hour today and tomorrow. Maybe building just a little further actually on Sunday. Looking like we should get mainly sunshine for tomorrow and certainly Sunday at this stage. So it should be a nice sunny weekend. Top of 28 degrees today. Just that little bit cooler for the weekend though. Tops around about 27 degrees expected. Across the waters, the southeasterlies

0: Friday.
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2: time to drop a line. 4CA's fishing report. 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
3: Well, I want to hear all about his trip. I didn't realise that he's also been in Japan, so let's get all the latest. But before we start, I'm actually quite surprised. Matty said to me that he actually heard one of my fishing reports that I did on my own while he was away. And you reckon I did a pretty good job, Matty. I can't believe that. Were you on the right station?
4: Mate, Murray, you're a star, mate. I just figure Murray's probably been up all night researching all this stuff because I know he doesn't fish a lot, and you absolutely nailed it, mate. Well done.
3: Well, that's a real surprise because it's never quite as fulsome as when I got you on board. So look, before we kick off, let's quickly just have a look at the tides and what we're expecting across the weekend. And certainly looking like, really the beginning of the weekend, tomorrow is going to be the pick of the days to get out about and enjoy some of the colours of tropical North Queensland. With the tides, 1:30 tomorrow morning, we've got a high tide, 2.8 metres, back down for a low, around about 20 past 8 tomorrow, of around about 1.25. Not much flow in the afternoon. Back up for a high at 1.9 metres at about 2 p.m. And then at 25 to 8 tomorrow evening, a low tide of just 1.2. So not a lot of flow later on as well. But looking like there's still some not bad opportunities, possibly even out across the reef for tomorrow. Matty?
4: Well, mate, if that forecast holds around that 10 to 15 knots for today and tomorrow, I think it will give it a little bit of a chance to settle down. Maybe still restricted to the bigger boats. Who knows? But get up in the morning and have a look. But look, it does also look like we might have a bit of sunshine too. Maybe not all day, but most of the day. So it could be a bit of a cracker of a day. Like I said, you're probably going to need a bigger boat to get out to the reef. But if you can get out there, obviously I've been sort of keeping a bit of an eye on not only your fishing reports, Murray, but a bit of an eye on the weather while I've been away. And I've noticed there hasn't been a lot of very good reef days in the last couple of weeks. So if we are lucky enough to get out there, hopefully it's not this weekend, very soon we get a break, because personally here I'm busting to get out the reef and have a go. But I reckon the fishing will be red hot. I think especially as we start to move away from the neap tides next week, I think the trout are going to be on the chew. They're going to be hungry as you're going to get onto the reds, nanny guys, and the Spanish mackerel will probably start to come good again in a couple of weeks as well. So a lot to look forward to, but this weekend, the reef will be a little bit hit and miss.
3: Now, look, we actually had some great weather while you're away, but let's quickly divert before we talk about inshore rivers, creeks and estuaries for the region. You had that trip up to the Gulf, I believe the western side of the Gulf to go fishing, some barra, I'm sure we're caught, and then off to Okinawa in Japan, but you did more fishing in our part of the world from what I understand.
4: I did, mate. We fished out of Corumba, sort of went up to a couple of the rivers up the top of Corumba there, sort of within 80 miles up the state and then those sort of areas up there. Fantastic fishing. A couple of days was absolutely unbelievable. Managed to snag my new PB to Murray. So I've gone from, I think my last one was 803 for the barra, now I'm up to 853. And if I had stretched that one, it would have been 855. But, mate, still a decent-sized fish and haven't cracked that metery on my own, but we'll get there one day. But, mate, the fish was fantastic. The barrel was fat and juicy and really good eating, and they were all hungry too. So it was a fantastic trip over the Gulf. Highly recommend that trip over to Corumba for anyone who's interested in it. There's good facilities in the town there, and there's nothing to worry about. Go out there and do your research before you go. But the trip itself is quite pleasant, and when you get there, it's very good fishing as well.
3: Yeah, no, it sounds amazing. I've certainly been through some of those parts of the world, but never actually fishing trips, so it's something that I will do in due course. Now, Okinawa, between the weather, between the tsunami warnings, you didn't do a lot of fishing by the sound of things in Japan.
4: Mate, I'll tell you what, I'm so glad we had a good time in Corumba, because we got to Okinawa. Been dying to go there for years and years and years to fish the reefs over there, because that was the first time I've ever been there. So anyway, we finally get there. The first 3 days of absolutely torrential rain, just like being in Cairns in the middle of the west than it was. But the similarities are unbelievable if you go to Okinawa. But the first 3 days was that torrential rain, and then a cyclone come through, or they call it a typhoon over there, but same thing. It come through on the fourth day, and then on the fifth day there was that horrible earthquake over in the Philippines. So the Philippines is only like 1,500 k's away from Okinawa, so it's not too far, and there's nothing in between it. So, of course, you get the tsunami warning. So the tsunami warning comes through, and they close all the ports. So none of the boats are allowed to leave. You weren't allowed to swim on the beach.

0: had to stay back from the edges of the coral caves and that sort of stuff because it's an army warning. So, mate, we jagged the good stuff over in Corumba, but we certainly missed out in Okinawa, but had a lot of fun nonetheless.
1: I just had a quick look on the map because I couldn't remember exactly where Okinawa was, but it's right there in the middle of the ocean, way down to the south of Japan. So, yeah, I can imagine that when it came to that tsunami warning, thankfully it didn't eventuate. It would have been really concerning. The perfect place for fishing, apart from obviously the temperature, well, sorry, the rain that you got and that issue with the earthquake as well. So, yeah, that's a bit of a shame, that, isn't it?
0: Well, it's a risky take. Like, you know, it's like when you come to Cairns in the wet season, you might get it when the trough's coming through or maybe not. We took that risk and unfortunately that time it didn't pay off, but we've certainly done a lot of research for next time that we ever possibly, hopefully, get the chance to go back there again.
1: Righto. Well, look, let's talk about things closer to home before we wrap up this morning. Certainly with, smaller boats and still that bit of wind around, certainly inshore, and a lot of sunshine across the weekend, looking like still some of the local rivers and certainly maybe some of the inshore areas, still good options if you're keen to do a bit of fishing for the weekend.
0: Mate, plenty of options this time of year. It's inshore fishing is probably... Well, it is the best time of year without a doubt. It's when all the barrow getting caught. If you look around and do a bit of a research online and have a read of some of the fishing reports that you get your hands off, they're all talking about how good the barrow fishing is at the moment. So, you know, with barrow, the list of how to catch them is very long and the different techniques and the places you can go. But fortunately, now is the time to do it. So if you want to get there and catch your first barrow, certainly, you know, you down off the wharf in Cairns, there's been some, you know, large barrow caught down there. You get them up the Barron River. Just talking about our local area here, up the Barron River, certainly down Hinchinbrook's been quite well known for a well-stocked barrow fishery, but gets a little bit harder as the places get more populated, but they're definitely still down there, so you need to spend a bit more time if you do want to have a crack at them. And that's sort of in our immediate area here. So, look, there's plenty of options out there if you want to get your hands on your first barrow if you haven't caught one before. Failing that, look, the mangrove jack reportedly is still on, which is a little bit unusual for this time of year. I think we were talking about this before I actually went away, that the jacks are still biting, but apparently they're still on. So if you want to get up on the jacks, just get a little bit further up the estuaries there and cast your solids or your plastics into the mangrove roots, and that's the prime way to get hold of the jacks.
1: Righto. Well, look, it sounds like still some good opportunities, particularly tomorrow if you're keen to get out across the reef, and certainly lots of good opportunities inshore as well. Things, you know, cool down from time to time, but not, you know, the depths of winter, the coolness. So, you know, a bit of bite, a bit of action out across the waters. Look, back on board for you, end of financial year. So I'm sure you guys there at Fair Dinkum Builds, Cairns Sheds and More, you guys are pretty busy. You hit the ground running, no doubt, Matty.
0: Absolutely, mate. I got off the plane Monday morning. I was at the office on Monday lunchtime and I was back on the job on Tuesday. So, look, we are very busy. We've always got room to answer your inquiries. That's one of the main things our team in the office do. So if you're in the market for a shed, it's a great time to come and see us, have a chat to the guys. You know, as we say, we share, trying to go local. There's so many advantages to going local, I can't even explain them to you all, but whatever you do with your shed journey, because it is a bit of a journey, come and talk to us and just make sure you have a chat to us before you make any decisions.
1: Righto, mate, thank you. Back on board with the boys, those bad boys tomorrow, no doubt as well. Have a fantastic day. Good to have you back again. Matty from Fair Dinkum Builds, Cairns Sheds and More. Wonderful weekend and we'll talk again. Actually, not next Friday. You'll be talking to Steve because he's going to be on board next Friday and I'll catch you the following Friday. You take care. Cheers.
0: Cool. Love it, mate.
1: See you, mate. Bye.
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0: $1,000 cash track could appear on your radio at any time this morning, so stay tuned. 1-300-872-911. I'm sure you'd love to go in the draw for $10,000 with our 4CA cash track. It's a great song too. Come Back Again by Daddy Cool. Well, we're going to be talking football fairly shortly. Stay tuned. Your chance is coming up to have a bit of a chat to Jason. Well, I'm going to have a chat to Jason and I'm going to give him a bit of stick because I certainly got 3 from 3 with my footy tipping last weekend.
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3: Phil Collins is our feature artist this weekend. Up with Alex James from Blur. He's bringing his Britpop classical tour to Australia in November.
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0: Well, certainly some very iconic British pop there. Duran Duran. Remember those hairstyles? Hungry Like the Wolf. Well, we're going to come to our footy tipping because we better head to news. We'll catch up with Jason just after news. And stay tuned. The survey says it's not too far away as well. Great question this morning. Really interesting one, actually. Well, what can we come up with here? About 1 in 8 men wish they could do this and think that most women can. Join us after news for The Survey Says.
1: Hey, it's Christian O'Connell, and we are saving a much-deserving Aussie pub. Run by two stars, Tracy and Gary, the accidental publicans. Now, this pub needs help, lots of it. Thankfully, loads of amazing people have jumped on board to save this pub. Like the man I'm calling King Richard, the foreman. Legendary sign writer, Cyclone. Looking after flooring, Keegan. Paint job by Barry. And what about Dennis Scott, our celebrity TV landscaper? And what does every great Aussie pub need? Live music. What about Shannon Knoll? So much work has already been done, but the clock is ticking. Only 1 week until the grand reopening. See the reno on the Christian O'Connell socials.
2: 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Somewhere between the first sip and last laugh, it's always a 4X.
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14: Good morning, I'm Bethany Ross here with your local news. Well, a man is fighting for life after a four-wheel drive smashed into a power pole on Kamarunga Road at Barron. Police say the Volkswagen Amarok veered off the road just before 8pm yesterday, crashing into the pole and ending up in a ditch. The 42-year-old Edmonton driver does remain in a critical condition in Cairns Hospital. Investigators are appealing for witnesses or relevant footage as those inquiries do continue. Meanwhile, AusPost is also urging Far North Queensland dog owners to take extra care after recording 3 serious dog-related incidents involving posties in Cairns over the last 6 months. The incidents are contributing to a nationwide rise in attacks and aggressive encounters. AusPost General Manager of Safety Russell Munro says most incidents could be prevented.
15: Most incidents happen because the dogs aren't properly secured during deliveries. Around 60% happen on the street, often when a dog escapes a property or is roaming freely, and more than a third occur at the front door as opposed to the approaches or leaves the customer's property.
14: Grants of up to $4 million are now available for water management projects aiming to reduce water pollution flowing into the Great Barrier Reef from urban landscapes. The funding through the Great Barrier Reef Urban Tech and Innovation Fund is aiming to help protect our reef and the 77,000 jobs it depends on. It's hoped it can help test and commercialise affordable and effective wastewater treatment concepts in the Great Barrier Reef catchment. And finally, now to sport. The Cowboys have jetted out to New Zealand ahead of Sunday's showdown with the Warriors. They'll still be without Tom Dearden, whose injury was more complicated than first thought.
3: The initial injury was syndesmosis, and then we found out that he had a fracture probably a couple of weeks after his initial scan. So that's just slowed him down a week. Fracture is higher up on the ankle than the actual syndesmosis. He's touch and go for next week.
14: That's head coach Todd Payton speaking there. He says his Origin trio has flown straight from Melbourne to join the squad across the ditch.
12: National News now.
16: Hi there, I'm Jai Morse. The Treasurer has dismissed that backlash led to capital gains tax carve-outs. The federal government revealed yesterday that the threshold for small business CGT concessions will be raised significantly. Jim Chalmers telling the ABC it's about talking with business owners.
17: It's not unusual at all for governments making significant tax changes to consult, to bed down the implementation details.
16: The news of Tony Modra's involvement in a horrific truck crash has sent shockwaves through the AFL community. The former Crows and Fremantle forward is now fighting for life after his cattle truck hit a tree near Victor Harbour late yesterday. Ronnie Sko from the AFL Fans Association says it's come as a shock.
18: Fans are really upset about the news that Tony Modra's been in an accident and is sort of fighting for his life. And so on behalf of all fans, we hope he gets through this, has a speedy recovery.
16: And 35 people have been killed after multiple gunmen opened fire at an airport in Niger. It's the second attack at the airport in less than 5 months, with 20 people killed in January.
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16: In sport, Collingwood's Billy Frampton has revealed he barely slept in the days following the Kings' birthday tackle that fractured former teammate Brodie Mychek's neck. The Pies told News Corp he was a wreck and wouldn't have played last week if the club didn't have a bye. And Laurie Daly's coaching style is under the microscope following the Blues' Origin 2 loss. The New South Wales coach has passed Wayne Bennett for the most defeats by any coach in Origin history. That's the latest in news and sport.
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0: We are teeming with sunshine right across the region and a pretty sunny weekend is on the way. I can see just a few clouds to the south of the Cairns City area this morning. Partly cloudy today, but mostly sunny, certainly for tomorrow and for Sunday. Slight chance of showers right across the weekend, the southeasterlies today and tomorrow, up to about 25 k's an hour. But looking like those winds will actually start to build just a little on Sunday. Top of 28 degrees today, 27 for tomorrow and Sunday. Out across the waters today, we've got the southeasterlies to about 15 knots. The sea's below a metre. Easterly swell, 1 to 2 metres outside the reef and dropping off to about 1.5 this afternoon. Partly cloudy. So as far as the reef is concerned, tomorrow is still the pick of the days. 15 knot winds though, this is southeasterlies. The sea's around a metre, but looking like that swell will start to drop off and then start to build again on Sunday. Current observations, pretty much clear for showers across the region. Just a few light sprinkles out across the waters this morning. We've currently got 20.5 degrees, about 82% relative humidity. And that south-south-easterly wind through at about 19 k's an hour. Well, I got 3 from 3 on the weekend. Don't know about Jason. I think he got sharked. G'day, Jason. How are you?
19: Good morning, mate. Yes, I know. 3 from 3. Only 2 for me. And I'm suffering even more, mate, after Wednesday night. I've got to give it to the Queenslanders. They were too good. But plenty of talk around Coach Daly and some of his decisions with who was on the field and who was off. Yeah. And I've got to admit, you know, Ethan Strange carved them up in the first game and he put him on with when it was all said and done. A lot of it didn't make sense at all. Yeah. And, mate, he now has the great title of being the coach of a State of Origin who has lost the most games. But this is the interesting one. Guess who he took it off? Wayne Bennett. Bennett, but obviously Wayne Bennett would have coached a lot of State of Origin. So I think Laurie's percentage ratio would be poor compared to Wayne, that's for sure.
0: Well, yeah, that's true too, of course, because he would have done probably maybe 14 or maybe, yeah, well, I don't know, but certainly quite a few of them. I'll have to go back and have a look at that. Righto, well, what about this weekend? I know the Eels have got the weekend off. I mean, you haven't got the weekend off, at least the Eels do.
19: 2 points for the Eels, mate, so that's good. We're happy about that. Just stay away from that wooden spoon. There are some interesting games. Look, Tigers versus the Dolphins. I'm not sure re-injuries, but Tigers did bounce back. But I think the Dolphins will continue on the roll, even though they're not at home. So I'm going to pick the Dolphins to beat the West Tigers.
0: Yep.
19: I'm going to go the other way on this one, the Queensland team, the Titans v. Panthers. Panthers will have everyone back, and they will just be too strong for the Titans. So I'm going to go the Panthers in that one.
0: Yep.
19: I'm not going to pick the other Queensland side. The Cowboys are away over in New Zealand against the Warriors. I think that'll be a tough one for the Cowboys. But this game here, Bulldogs versus Eagles. Once again, I think the Seagulls will continue on the roll. Mums are going to pick the Seagulls to beat the Bulldogs.
0: Righto, so you got the Dolphins, you got the Panthers and Manly for the weekend, hey?
19: That's it, yep.
0: Righto. Well, I've got to try and work out what to do. I like to stick with the Queensland teams except for good old St Kilda. But the Lions have got a bye this weekend. Big win for Fremantle last night too, particularly against the Cats. That was a good game.
19: Yeah, they're on fire. They're going very strong. Fremantle, that's for sure. Definitely going to be there come finals time.
0: Well, look, coming up tonight, 7:40, we've got the Hawks, Hawthorn, up against the Suns. It's actually happening on the Gold Coast, so it is a home game. I don't know. I know the Hawks are far higher on the ladder. They are the favoured team to win, but I reckon there's a good chance that there might just be an upset tonight. So I'm going to put my money on the Suns to pick up that game. Where else to go? I was looking at Collingwood up against Port Adelaide just to make JR smile, but no, I'm not going to make JR smile. I love the idea of the Kangaroos up against Richmond. Big win, actually, not a big win, but a good win last week for North Melbourne, the Roos. So I reckon I might just go with the Roos over the Tigers for the weekend. And, of course, St Kilda up against the Bulldogs. St Kilda are 10th on the ladder. Bulldogs are actually 8th on the ladder. But I'm sure they won't let me down. I might change my mind after the weekend.
19: Famous last words.
0: But I'll put my money on St Kilda, so we'll see how we go.
19: Righto, Muzz. And don't forget, of course, I think that World Cup's on early tomorrow morning, isn't it?
0: Yeah.
19: So the Aussies, go to the Aussies against the Americans, and be interesting to see how we go, but plenty of interest in that one.
0: Is that the one in Seattle? I think it's Seattle it is, isn't it?
19: Yes, it is.
0: I might be asleep, but I'll just see how I go. Mate, you will be. Fantastic weekend. I can't give you any stick because I'm actually away next Friday, but still, Steve will be on board, and I'm sure he'll give you lots of stick on my behalf, okay?
19: Righto, mate. Cheers,
0: man. Take care. We'll talk to you soon. Jason Salasich. He's the footy tipping. No, I'm not going to call him a legend, but he's the man that I do the footy tipping with. Righto. Do have some family passes still to give away if you want to go and check out the Cairns Speedway tonight and tomorrow night. But I tell you what, we had some great clues the last couple of days and a really good answer yesterday for the survey says. So we're on the precipice. We're on the verge of solving this one. About 1 in 8 men wish they could do this and they think most women can. What do you reckon it is? It is, the survey says. Give it a shot, 1-300-872-911. Dial now. Let's see if we can find a winner.
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0: 4CA's Survey Says.
1: I should have the ladies first, but he was caller number one. So we've got the gentleman before the ladies, and two ladies, Diana and Diane. I'm sure I won't get them mixed up, though. I think they're a little bit different. Let's go to Ray, though. He's caller number one. Good morning, Ray. How are you today?
2: Yeah, I'm very well, thank you, Murray. How about yourself?
1: Mate, pretty good. I've actually haven't got a lot planned on the weekend, but looking forward to spending some time away actually next week. I'm going to go and check out that Lasso show, which is happening down on the Esplanade, the cabaret. It's a bit naughty, so I reckon that'll suit me. And then I might go camping across the weekend. So I've got a week off. So I'm looking forward to that, Ray. But, good to see a nice, quiet one for you for the weekend. You do have a fair garden there, so you tend to do a bit of gardening out there, though, don't you, at your place?
2: We do, yeah. Yeah, that's for sure.
1: Yeah, well, it's a perfect weather for it.
2: Not much else to do.
1: Yeah, well, I'm just surprised how much rain we've had the last week or so. You know, not large totals, but for this time of year, certainly more than what we normally get. So I've got to say the garden's looking pretty good. I dug a trench the other week, so thankfully that grass is starting to grow back again. Righto.
2: Fair enough.
1: Let's do it. I'm excited about this. About 1 in 8 men wish they could do this, and they think that most women can. Hit me. What's your best shot? What do you got?
2: Well, we reckon it might be remembering birthdays, you know, the dates.
1: I have this friend, Meg. She is just incredible. Every single anniversary, birthday, my son's birthday, Carly's birthday, the anniversary of my father's death, his birthday, girls are incredible like that. She never misses a beat. I like it. I like it. But you're still not there. Good answer, though. Mate, you have a wonderful weekend. Make sure you spoil the boss. It's worth it. You might get some brownie points, right?
2: No way. There you go.
1: And we'll talk again Monday, no doubt. Take care. We'll see you then. Cheers. Righto.
2: All right. Bye-bye now.
1: Here she is. Actually, I forgot to ask you. I could hear the puppy dog barking in the background. Actually, you got two puppy dogs, haven't you, Diana?
3: Yes, I do.
1: Great
3: Rocky
1: idea.
3: Rusty and River.
1: Rusty and River. Is that right?
3: No, Rocky. Rocky. Oh. Rocky is the black one.
1: Yeah.
3: And River is the white, a mix of white and brown.
1: Wow.
3: Yeah.
1: And, you know, we've got two dogs as well. So there's Teddy, the boy, the toy poodle. So he's pretty small. He's actually pretty big for a toy poodle. He's just about onto the next one up, but he's still a toy poodle. He's brown. And then there's the girl. She's the big Kelpie German Shepherd Cross, Kelsey. And, there's such a funny combination, though. Because are yours brother and sister?
3: They're both brothers.
1: Oh, brothers. Oh, okay, two boys. Yeah, right. Okay, two brothers. Yeah. That should be safe. But, people just look at our dogs and go, wow, tiny little dog and a great big one. It's like they're a weird combination. But they get on so well, you know. They're really good together. So, it's amazing. But changed your life, I reckon, I understand.
3: Oh, totally, totally. Before and after,
1: yeah.
3: That's what I see.
1: Yeah.
3: Amazing. And they just entertain each other and, you know, they're always playing around and even fighting and dobbing on each other. Is
1: that right?
3: Oh, my goodness. Oh, if somebody's got something which he's not supposed to, the other one will come around you and bark in a different way.
1: Is that right?
3: Then you know that you have to go and check what the other one's up to. And fair enough, he's up to something naughty.
1: Is that right? That's amazing.
3: And the bark is so different.
1: Yeah, right, to tell you, to alert you there's something going on.
3: Yes.
1: What breed are they?
3: They're Maltese Shih Tzus.
1: Yeah, right. Well, obviously far more intelligent than me. I should have dobbed on my brother more, but he always used to dob. But maybe it's because I was always the one doing the naughty thing. So, yeah, I can't
3: that
1: really blame
3: true.
1: You for
3: Could
1: that.
3: Be that yes.
1: I think it might have been the case too. Oh, dear. But I was always a home angel, street devil. Oh, just butter would melt my mouth at home, but once I got out of home, Murray the Durry, all types of naughty things I got up to. Righto. Look, I can't believe the time. I've had such a busy day today, but it's actually 8:20 already. Give me the answer for the Survey Says. What is it, Diana?
3: Okay, it's not It's not a winning answer, but I'm just having fun with this one. So it is winning an argument. See, no. We women, we know how to do it. No. I think the men just give up too easily. It's like, why bother?
1: No, oh, well, that's one in eight. I think 8 out of 8 men wish they could do this, win an argument. And they know that most women can and do on a regular basis. I love it. I love it for a giggle. Well
3: done.
1: No good, Artie. No, no, no. He doesn't want to play, but good for a giggle. And wonderful to hear about your little puppy dogs too. So that's wonderful. Rocky and River.
3: Thank you, Murray.
1: I've got it in my brain.
3: Thank you.
1: Have a fantastic weekend. We'll see you soon. Cheers.
3: You too. Cheers, bye.
1: Righto. Actually, you know what? I've had such a busy morning doing stuff this morning. I've hardly had any breakfast. So we're not allowed to talk about food this morning, Diane, because I'll just get even more hungry, okay?
4: Okay, we won't talk about food.
1: Actually, I'll tell you what I did last night, though. Now I'm going to talk about food. She wanted steak sandwiches, and she, I couldn't believe it. She bought, it was nearly a kilo, I think it was, or maybe not quite a kilo, of eye fillet last night. So I had to cook that up. And so we had these amazing steak sandwiches with eye fillet in it. It was incredible. She bought it. I'm too much of a tight ass. I wouldn't do that. Well, you know, when you have steak, what type of steak do you normally have?
4: I really like T-bones and the tomahawks and those sort of things.
1: Oh, yeah, yeah, the old tomahawks. Yeah, wow.
4: Yeah, but any sort of steak will do.
1: Yeah. No complaints at all. But I must admit, you know, when you get
4: all
1: those,
4: pork.
1: But oh, I love the pork as well. Actually, because you know how even at the supermarkets you could always get the pork four quarter chops with a crackling on them. You can't get them at the supermarket, so I go to the butchers for those now. Do you find that for some reason they don't give you the crackling anymore? I wonder why.
4: No, because I just go to the butcher shop in Atherton.
1: Oh, wow.
4: And really, yeah, and we like the IGA in Atherton too. They have
1: some really
4: nice meat. Yeah.
1: It's a big store. It's amazing. It really is. But, yeah, no, I find with a lot of the supermarkets, certainly around town, because I don't like the loin chops, but the pork four-quarter chops with the crackling on the side, oh, I tell you what, a bit of applesauce, that's just the best. I thought we weren't going to talk about food. What's going on?
4: I know. Now you're making me hungry. And all I had was some KFC last night.
1: Oh, is that right?
4: I love their wicked wings.
1: Yeah, I tell you what, they don't, I find with the standard original recipe though, the pieces have shrunk. Last time I got it, I thought, wait there, what's happened here? It was about half the size they used to be. So I don't know, I'm a bit suspicious about that. But
4: anyway. They're not letting them grow big enough.
1: Yeah, that's just, what it is. Yeah, yeah, quick get them out. But I mean, sometimes they're so busy. We often drive past and go, look at the lineup at KFC. It's just crazy. Righto, look, we better do it. As always, I'm running late. And, of course, I haven't played the key song, the cash track yet. That could come up any time in the next few hours. But give me an answer to the survey says. What do you got for me this morning?
4: Read minds.
1: Reading minds. What? What's the question again? About one. Yeah, wish they could read minds and think that most women can. I'll tell you what, that's a great answer. Artie, what do you reckon? You did it. You done it again. Well done. I thought Diana might pip you at the post, but that is exactly what the answer is. Congratulations.
4: Wow.
1: You've had a pretty good week. I think you got onto the $10,000 cash track the other day.
4: I did.
1: You're going to go off and check out the Speedway on the weekend. But no, well done.
4: Yep.
1: Well done.
4: Thank
1: righto.
4: You.
1: I better go and have a look in the cupboard and see what I can find you. There might be a bone there. There might be some pork chops. I better get going because, as always, Murray in a hurry. I'm running late to news, but have a wonderful weekend. And thanks for solving the survey, says back with a brand new on Monday. Well done. Cheers.
4: Okay. Cool. Have a great week. I have a great week off.
0: Start your Saturday morning strong.
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1: Good morning, I'm Bethany Ross here with your local news. Well, Cairns Police have charged a 40-year-old Edmonton man with a string of driving and property offences, including ramming a police vehicle and fuel theft. Officers from multiple units tracked him across several suburbs, eventually stopping a Holden Captiva with a tyre deflation device before arresting the offender at Bayview Heights. He has been hit with a string of driving and stealing charges and fronted Cairns Magistrates Court yesterday. In other news, fathers and father figures are all being reminded to prioritise their mental health and well-being. This week does mark Men's Health Week, and experts are encouraging men to hold conversations and check in on one another. In 2024, 769 people died by suspected suicide, according to the Queensland Mental Health Commission. 602 of those were men, and in 2025, 52 suspected suicides were here in Cairns. Dr. Alan Rao from the Triple P Parenting Program says talking about stress doesn't come naturally for some.
2: While increasing financial and work pressures are adding to the emotional strain on families, many men still feel expected to just get on with it and not talk about stress or mental health. But this can lead to isolation or bottling things up. And that can adversely affect how dads engage with and support their children.
1: If you or someone you know is struggling with mental health, you can contact Lifeline on 1334. And finally, AusPost is reminding Cairns residents to follow some simple safety measures to protect delivery workers from aggressive dogs. The warning comes after 3 dog-related incidents were reported in Cairns over the last 6 months as part of more than 1,200 cases nationwide. AusPost General Manager of Safety Russell Munro says owners can help posties by ensuring dogs are away from delivery areas.
3: Prevention is key. This means securing your dog behind a locked gate, in the back garden or a separate room when expecting a delivery. Wait for the postie to arrive, accept your parcel, and then, really importantly, don't let the dog out until the postie has left the property completely.
0: National News now.
4: Hi there, I'm Jai Moss. Ukraine has launched its biggest drone attacks on Moscow since the start of the war, damaging an oil refinery and sparking fear across the Russian capital. It's injured at least 17 people and forced the suspension of flights at Moscow's airports. Back home, Australia's richest woman says Queensland should offer its islands to US trillionaire Elon Musk. Gina Reinhart says the islands could be used for Musk's SpaceX program and should be given for free. She's also gifted One Nation leader Pauline Hanson a symbolic toy bulldozer, claiming we need to slash government red tape.
5: We need an orange bulldozer. Let's hear the noise. Grrr.
4: That audio from Sky News. And one of the Adelaide Crows' biggest names is fighting for life this morning after a horror truck crash in South Australia. Tony Modra has been airlifted to the Flinders Medical Centre after his cattle truck hit a tree near Victor Harbour late yesterday. He played 165 games for the Crows and Frio and was inducted into Adelaide's Hall of Fame in 2015.
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4: In sport, the Socceroos are desperate to continue their winning form at the World Cup. Tomorrow morning, Australia faces host nation the United States. You can catch the game live on SBS from 5 a.m. And over to NRL, the Dragons are looking for just their second win of the season tonight, facing the Knights in Newcastle. But Dean Young's men should take some confidence, having won 18 of the last 24 matches played there since 1999. Knights fullback Kalen Ponga will sit out the match following Origin, with Fletcher Hunt coming into the side. That's the latest in news and sport.
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7: We are expecting an update from the Bureau. We'll do that at 9 o'clock this morning, but the latest I've got to hand so far this morning, partly cloudy today, but mostly sunny right across the weekend. Slight chance of showers today, tomorrow and Sunday. The southeasterlies to about 25 k's an hour today. Pretty similar for tomorrow as well. Our tops are in about 28 degrees, 27 for the bulk of the weekend. Despite the sunshine right across the weekend, could be just a little bit cooler for some reason. Not too bad out across the waters, particularly tomorrow. As far as the showers are concerned, looking pretty good for the bulk of the region. Just a few showers off the coast around Fitzroy Island and a little bit further to the southeast of Fitzroy Island. A few sprinkles out there this morning. Currently 20 and a half degrees. Been a little cool, pretty consistent for most of the morning. Nice to see some sunshine in the CBD though. Currently 84% relative humidity. A south-south easily through in about 15 k's an hour. Will our cash track come back again by Daddy Cool? You never know when it might come up. It might come up, let's say, in the next half hour or so. Hang in there. You never know when it might appear. But in just a sec, we look back in history. It is our time tunnel for today.
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1: Today is the 19th of June. If it is your birthday today, maybe a special anniversary that you're celebrating today, have a wonderful Friday. Well, let's kick it off back in 1865 this morning, and news that slavery had been abolished in all of the states finally reached Texas. 2.5 years after the proclamation was officially announced. Amazing stuff. In 1885, the Statue of Liberty in 350 pieces arrived in New York aboard a French freighter. The modern pizza was invented on this day back in 1889. Rafael Esposito was a chef in Naples, and he wished to honour Queen Margherita of Savoy. He used the pizza flatbed base and topped it with a combination of fresh tomatoes, mozzarella cheese, olive oil and basil. Naming it after the Queen, Esposito created the very first pizza margherita, selecting the topping to represent the colours of the flag of Italy. The first Father's Day was celebrated on this day back in 1910. Salman Rushdie, he's still with us, he turned 79 years of age today,

0: And Paula Abdul, she turns 64. And she really enjoyed returning to Lakers Stadium to perform one of her songs because she'd been a cheerleader there many years previously.
1: It was very scary for me because all I could remember is walking through the tunnel and smelling the yucky finger sandwiches that they always made the Laker girls eat. And I still smelled the sandwiches, but it wasn't going to be for me to eat, and it wasn't going to be for me to get into that purple and gold uniform. It was going to be for me to perform straight up.
0: We'll hear from her again shortly. Paula Abdul, she's enjoying her birthday, turning 64 years of age today. Former British PM and Mayor of London, Boris Johnson, is turning 62 years of age today. And I gather he's not all that big on his veggies.
2: The last time I cooked was last night, and I made steak and oven chips, which were very good.
0: Just steak and chips, eh? There is Boris Johnson. He turned 62 years of age today. Former Lions player and sportscaster Alistair Lynch is turning 58. Garfield, the sardonic comic strip cat, made his debut on this day back in 1978. Now, created by Jim Davis, he adorned the pages of 41 newspapers and now holds the Guinness World Record for the world's most widely syndicated comic strip. Garfield, he appeared on this day back in 1978. And in 2012, WikiLeaks founder Julian Assange requested asylum in London's Ecuadorian embassy for fear of extradition to the US.
3: You know, I'm a bit institutionalised. There are police who have sight of every window in the embassy. In the interior firewalls, they hide behind the toilet window. I mean, it's a bit absurd. To wake up one day and see millions of websites saying that you are a rapist. Millions. I think the worst experience I've ever had in my life was to see that and to see Swedish tabloids reporting that there was a manhunt for a double violent rapist.
0: Townsville boy, Julian Assange, and certainly many, many years locked away in that Ecuadorian embassy. Maybe it wasn't such a good idea after all. Well, there it is. That is our time tunnel for today. And for her 64th birthday today, Rush, Rush, it's Paula Abdul.

0: 1991 it was. Tell you what, she used to be the cheerleaders for the Lakers, hey? Paula Abdul and Rush here at 4CA. Wrapping up our time tunnel for today. Well, I'm keen to talk about Double Island in just a sec. Let's talk to the member for Barron River. Bree James joins us.
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0: She sent me a message this morning and said, if you're going on holidays next week, I need to talk to you today. So I'm not going to argue with her. I've got Bree James, member for Barron River. Good morning, Bree. How are you this morning?
18: Look, I'm jealous. You're going on another holiday, Murray. I mean, honestly.
0: Here Monday, Tuesday, but I've got the last week of the financial year off. So I will miss you next Friday, but I got you on board today. Can I tell you a naughty story about a sailor I know and I still know her? She used to love sailing around Double Island. And because of those two mountainous peaks, and that's why it's called Double Island, she used to call it Double D Island. I'm still trying to work out why, but maybe off air, you can explain that to me later. But let's talk about Double D Island. And, you know, a wonderful transformation and somebody with certainly a great track record looking like maybe behind this transformation around the corner, Bree.
18: Yeah, look, it is such great news. And I know the community have been waiting for this news for quite a long time. We know the Double Island was left to just really deteriorate over the last decade, which has just been really sad to see. But this is exciting news. $40 million is what the Morris Group are investing into one of our most iconic tourism destinations, which is Double Island. So it's really, really exciting. The Morris Group are renowned Queensland tourism operators. They're from North Queensland, which makes it even closer to home.
0: Sure.
18: So this is so exciting. It's going to be a Double Island Lodge, basically a new beachfront precinct, a bar, so cocktails, a restaurant, and improved public access, which is something the community's been asking for as well. So It's really, really, really exciting for our region.
0: Yeah, that proximity certainly to the coast. But as I always say about Double Island, when you're over there, you feel like you're a million, million miles away. It's just such a wonderful location, great views, particularly to the south there and to the north if you can get around to the other side of the island. But I remember as a kid, old George, who used to be the caretaker of Double Island, and I'm talking about, wow, it would have been maybe about the mid to early, around about the mid-1980s. I remember going across there and he showed me the pool and it was completely full of goldfish, green and full of goldfish. So I expect with the type of renovation we're talking about, it's going to be pretty schmick by the sound of things.
18: Yeah, look, the Morris Group do absolutely extraordinary accommodation. So it's going to be luxury accommodation. It's going to be absolutely gorgeous. I just know that they're going to transform that island into something that's not only something for us to be proud of, but it's going to be a global attraction. You know, we used to get celebrities from all over the globe coming to Double Island, and I'm sure that what the investment is that the Morris Group are putting into that island, it will once again be one of those well-sought-out locations that we might get some more superstars back to our region and holidaying here again.
0: Yeah, you might get to go across there and stay too, speaking of superstars. But,
18: Look, I don't think I'm a superstar at all. I'm not even going to say it.
0: So. The girl next door. We'll call her the girl next door.
18: The girl next door, exactly. I've never been on Double Island, so I've only seen it from afar.
0: Yeah,
18: yep, wow. No, never been there. So it is definitely somewhere that locals will be able to go in the future, which is really great as well.
0: And just wandering across the beach there, I remember there's an old tractor, which you can go and check out. And interestingly, did you know during World War II, when the Americans were here, they were doing some exercises up in the area around Palm Cove, Kawarra Beach area. And what they actually did is they went over to Double Island and they put, well, sea mines, not land mines. They actually blew up part of the reef as part of their exercises. So thankfully, still those fringing reefs are in very good tact, even though they did that many, many years ago. So it's a great icon and just a great place, particularly for day trippers, for Cairns, to go and enjoy some of those wonderful reefs and things just off our coast too, Bream.
18: Yeah, and look, it was part of our strategies to have 45 new ecotourism opportunities in the whole of Queensland, and we're well placed in far north Queensland to have some really great ecotourism opportunities up here. And Double Island is a jewel in the crown, and it's just so great to have a future for it again, and something that the community can get really excited about. It's going to be great for employment, but also, you know, great for us to just be able to look over there and just remember, you know, how beautiful that island once was and that it will be again. So it's really great news. And I want to, congratulate the Morris Group. It's been a huge negotiation and, it's great to have it over the line.
0: Now, look, when it comes to transfers, I'm sure they'll be offering transfers for guests, for locals that have to have a boat to be able to get over there. I guess you could paddle over on a kayak or a canoe, but, I guess you probably don't know at this time whether they'll be opening opportunities for locals to actually get maybe a transfer over to the island, maybe as part of a package, a lunch package or something like that.
18: Yeah, look, I'm sure that there'll be a whole heap of opportunities for more tourism businesses to be able to utilise Double Island, because right now we've got a couple of businesses that have businesses out of Palm Cove that utilise Double Island now. But this is where an investment of $40 million into an asset like this, the flow-on effect into other tourism operators will be massive. There'll be more opportunities for more smaller businesses to feed off that island, which will be fantastic. So, it's just going to be great to live in Palm Cove up again, because we needed something new invested into the region. And with the Hilton also going in and getting upgraded in Palm Cove, the Wangetti Trail, we're working on that to get that finalised as well. It's really great to see so much investment happening in our region.
0: No, it certainly is good. And certainly with my grandmother actually being a Palm Cove local over many, many years when I was a school kid, I used to stay with her there and I actually lived with her for a little while. So it's always got a special place in my heart, and I think just so iconic to have Scouts Head Island and, of course, Double Island just off the coast. So some really good news. Great to catch you. Sorry I gave Terry a priority earlier, but you managed to get on for a bit of a chat. chat. I will miss you next Friday, but I'm sure I'll see you around the ridges. Take care. Have a wonderful day, and thanks for that update this morning, Bree. Cheers.
18: Oh, great to talk to you, Murray, as always.
0: Catch up soon. There she is, member for Barron River, Bree James. News is next.
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19: 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I think it's fantastic. 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
20: 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It's a pleasant 21 degrees this morning, but we can't let this warmer weather fool us. 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
28: Good morning, I'm Bethany Ross here with your local news. Well, forensic crash unit officers are investigating a serious incident in Cairns after a four-wheel drive hit a power pole at Barron overnight. Police say the white Volkswagen Amarok left Kamarunga Road around 7:45pm, hitting the pole before coming to rest in a ditch. The 42-year-old Edmonton driver is in Cairns Hospital in a critical condition. Anyone with information or dash cam vision is being urged to contact police. Meanwhile, a 40-year-old Edmonton man has also faced court after a week of alleged reckless driving and property offences across Greater Cairns. Police say that he reversed into a police car while fleeing in a stolen Hyundai Elantra on June 12, before officers later deployed a tyre deflation device to stop a holding captiva at Gordon Vale. He was arrested at Bayview Heights and fronted court yesterday and now faces multiple charges. In other news, dog attacks on posties do remain a concern here in the far north, with three incidents reported across Cairns in the last 6 months. Nationally, more than 1,200 dog-related incidents were reported, with some results in bites, lacerations and hospital treatment. AusPost's General Manager of Safety, Russell Munro, says these encounters can leave posties with significant injuries.
29: These situations can escalate quickly. Posties are being chased, bitten or even knocked off their vehicles. We see really bad lacerations, life-changing injuries and obviously, post-incident, we're seeing some pretty significant psychological trauma for our posties once they've been attacked.
28: And finally, to sport now, the Cowboys are in New Zealand and gearing up for Sunday's clash with the Warriors, travelling without Tom Dearden as he continues his recovery. Coach Todd Payton has confirmed his three Origin representatives have gone directly from Melbourne to meet with the team.
30: They've always been winding me up saying that they haven't got their passports, but Rube's got through physically okay.
1: Muzz got paid very handsomely to do stuff all, and he'll enjoyed the week and a couple of conversations I've had with him. You know, he's got a bit of spark out of it. We're playing a powerful team, so we know where they're going. They run hard, they're very physical, they play direct footy.
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3: Hi there, I'm Jai Moss. There's still no word from the federal government on whether the cut to the fuel excise will be extended. The three-month halving of the excise is set to end on June 30, but Treasurer Jim Chalmers hasn't completely ruled out an extension.
5: We are reviewing that on a week-to-week basis. We have been doing that. Obviously, we'll need to make a decision between now and the end of the month.
3: They're on the ABC. Former Crows and Dockers forward Tony Modra continues to fight for life after suffering critical injuries in a cattle truck crash at Victor Harbour south of Adelaide. The 57-year-old has been airlifted to Adelaide's Flinders Medical Centre. A reprieve for Virgin Australia customers who were issued with travel credits during the COVID times. Those credits were due to expire at the end of the month, but can now be used for flights up until May next year. And Burger Chain Grilled is being accused of sexualising women and embarrassing female staff with a suggestive new ad campaign. Features an image of a burger balanced on the back of a woman's bare midriff with the slogan Super Buns to Brag About. Staff want the posters to be torn up and for Grilled to apologise.
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3: Checking sport, the Dockers continue their charge towards a premiership, beating Geelong by just 9 points in Perth. Luke Jackson starring with 3 goals and 28 touches, while Andrew Brayshaw finished with a game high of 35. And in NRL, Game 2 of State of Origin has broken another record, becoming the most watched Origin game in history. More than 4.2 million people tuned in to watch the Maroons level the series at the MCG. Around 1.7 million also streamed The Clash, which had a record crowd of over 91,000. That's the latest in news and sport.
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0: Our Ken Frost corner is just around the corner, but let's have a look at our forecast for today. A little cloudy today, more sunshine for tomorrow and Sunday as well. Temperature 28 degrees today. A little cooler, surprisingly, with the sunshine, certainly for tomorrow and also Sunday. Slight chance of showers right across the weekend, those southeasterlies to about 25 k's an hour. May start to build just a little on Sunday, though. Overnight, it's a little cooler across the weekend, down to about 17 expected overnight tonight. A quick check out across the waters today. The southeasterlies to 15 knots. We've got the seas below a metre. The easterly swell, one to about 2 metres outside the reef, but dropping off to about 1.5 this afternoon. A little cloudy and looking like those 15 knots for the bulk of tomorrow. And the seas and the swell should start to drop off a little bit further tomorrow. So looking like it'll be a pretty good day out across the reef, but looking like things will then start to pick up again on Sunday. Currently, pretty much clear for showers right across the region. Just over 22 degrees now. We've got about 81% relative humidity and a southeasterly wind through at about 15 k's an hour. The police report, we're going to cross to the Bureau of Meteorology, so we've got a fairly busy hour coming up. And I still haven't played my cash track. It is worth $10,000, perhaps to you, if you can be the lucky caller through who can identify that song. Interesting stories come up this morning about quite a few people from Ireland and Britain that came to Australia to settle, but their promise of the Australian dream coming true didn't quite materialise. Not quite as simple as that. Sometimes they had reasons to go back to the UK for family reasons and, of course, back to the Republic of Ireland. But interestingly, when it comes to quite a few people returning to their home country, we're seeing quite a large exodus. Interesting story on news.com.au this morning. But he wants to talk about immigration. Let's go to the phones. I've got Rolf online. Good morning, Rolf. I'm sure you're enjoying a bit of sunshine where you are this morning.
6: Well, I enjoy it every morning when I wake up and I know I can walk outside. I enjoy it. If it rains, it's good for the garden. If it's sunshine, it's good for the garden and it's good for, in general, very, very healthy. And yes, what I want to talk about, Murray, about immigration, because I'm a very blessed person, extremely blessed. I came from a good background. As you know, I was born in Sweden, Scandinavia, and I had a very, very good upbringing. I was never unemployed. I meant to be a farmer. I went to agriculture college. But anyway, everything changed in life. And so when I was 20, It's a long story. I can't tell you now, but it's a long story. My dream country was always Canada because my brother, he was a seaman, and he came back to Sweden. He was 6 years older than me. And he said, oh, Canada was beautiful. And
0: yeah.
6: And I always thought about that. But anyway, the things changed. And for me to emigrate to Australia, because I was so arrogant. No, I wasn't arrogant. I was confused because my English was very poor. I knew dog, window, because we only went to English at their school 1 hour a week, and we had no English on the TV like it is now.
0: Sure.
6: So I was very confused. But for me to come to Australia, and I was happy about it, but I had to go to Stockholm twice, to Australian embassy, and I had to tell them why I had to produce medical, that I was healthy.
0: Yep.
6: Actually, I was quite healthy, Murray, when I was young, and I was still fairly healthy, even at 76. And twice I had to go to Stockholm for the embassy to introduce myself and what I could do and what I was doing in Sweden. I was a hard rock driller, and there was no problems at all. So I emigrated, and from then on, I'm very blessed because I landed in Sydney. And Murray, if you know Sydney, stupid me, I took a taxi from Sydney Airport to Wollongong. Can you imagine what that cost?
0: Oh, you're joking.
6: And when we came to Bulleye Pass, I remember it so well. I told the taxi driver in very poor English, stop, I want to take photos. So every 10 metres, the taxi stopped and I took photos from the Bulleye Pass over Ferry Meadow and all that. So my first job was at Wollongong, the steel work at Wollongong, Port Kembla. And then I started for the railway, and then I started Bulleye Pass. I was working in the coal mines, and then I went to Blackwater and worked in the coal mines at Blackwater. And I came to Cairns, and from then on, it's been, well, the whole lot. It's just incredible memories for me. And then I came to Cairns. I was very blessed up here. I met a lot of good friends. I had always had work. And I worked with people like you worked with him yourself, a wonderful person, Steve Ahmet, for instance. I worked with him for many, many years, and I still talk to him probably once a week on friendly, well, for wherever I can meet him. And from then on, always worked in Cairns. I have never been unemployed one single day, and we had our own business for 30 years, and I have to say quite successful, but I have to, you know, you have to honour your name and part of the society. And now, I love Swedish meatballs, for instance, IKEA meatballs.
0: Yeah.
6: But I don't tell you that you must eat IKEA meatballs, do I?
0: No, sure.
6: But you should try them.
0: Well, I tried them when I was in Sweden, don't you worry, and they were pretty darn good, that's for sure. Now, look, you know, tell me, you know, learning English, that would have been a challenge for you, and I think that's one of the key things that have come up about, you know, some of the immigration discussion that's come up in recent times, and I know I was talking to somebody who's actually working in aged care, and some of the immigrants that are taking up those really important jobs in aged care, sometimes their lack of English can present some problems to their patients, you know, depending on where they're working. But English was something that, you know, obviously it took you a little bit of time, but you managed to get a grasp pretty quickly, I understand.
6: Yeah, I did, well, to a certain degree, because I was working at Port Kembla, the steelwork, and all the people there, to 50%, they were all from various parts of the world, so their English wasn't that much better, but there was physical work, and suddenly you start learning your new broom and shovel and wheelbarrow, and there was physical work, and same on the railway, sleepers and what you do, and you get to talk to the people you work with, and eventually you pick up a few things.
0: Sure.
6: And it did work out, but I did notice, and I think it was more 60 years ago or 70 years ago, when families came here to Australia or anywhere in the world, the man, he went to work, he got to meet his workmates, learned English, a certain amount of English or the language of the country. The kids went to school, they soon learned English or the language. And then they come home to mum, and poor mum, she was doing the cooking. She went to the supermarket once a week to do the shopping. Yeah, right. And she was left out for many, many years.
0: And didn't get a chance to learn English. Yeah. I mean, that's probably changed a bit these days, because I guess that was the traditional way that things occur. But I think it is important for immigrants to learn English, and I guess that gives them the opportunity to integrate more into the society. And I guess that's the key thing that we're talking about, and the immigration crossroads. Because, you know, there's a lot of talk about this zero immigration, but zero immigration would be absolutely catastrophic for the Australian economy and for the services that, you know, we're so used to having here in this country. So finding that balance and hearing a wonderful story from you about, you know, your time here in Australia and, of course, the journey from Sweden as well. I'm going to have to duck because I've got somebody about to come into the studio. Yeah. But wonderful to hear your story. And I think, you know, it's good to get a perspective on what it is like to actually immigrate to Australia and spend time here. And I guess importantly...
6: Well, as I said to you, Murray, I'm so blessed. I've got 7 grandchildren. They're all doing well. Yeah. And they will be doing well for many, many years. The 3 daughters and having all the friends, particularly here in Cairns and all over Australia, actually, it's absolutely wonderful, Murray. And to be able to talk to you and 4CA from a lot of times and to share these happy stories, I think that's very important.
0: And look, you know, I think we need to get that perspective too, because, I mean, you were fairly lucky coming from Sweden. A lot of immigrants that come here for the right reasons and become great Australians, they escape, you know, war-torn areas and some really, really difficult economic conditions. So, great story. Thank you, Rolf. Wonderful to catch up with you again. You have a fantastic day, and keep smiling and keep your positive attitude. We truly appreciate it. We really do. Good man.
6: Absolutely. Wonderful, Murray. Good on you. Thank you.
0: See
6: thank
0: you soon.
6: You.
0: Cheers.
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7: 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So get brushing. 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

0: Well, my phones are melting its little head off this morning. They're all going crazy, all the lines. But let's go. Oh, no. I've just lost line one. It's disappeared. Wait, then let me just see if I can do a callback on that particular line and see if I can track him down again. But for some reason, that line's just dropped out on me. And it was the lucky caller.
1: Murray.
0: Hello. Morning. I didn't catch the name. Who we got there on line one?
1: Vic.
0: Oh, Vic from Westcott. I haven't spoken to you for a long while. How are you going, young Vic?
1: Well, I'm alive and talking to you.
0: Hey, I picked up your line, and just as I came to you, it dropped out, but I got you now. Now, Vic, why are you calling me this morning? I haven't spoken to you for a long time, so why are you calling me, Vic?
1: I'm calling you for that $10,000.
0: Well done. I tell you what, I think that's maybe why you dropped out. The old phone's had a complete meltdown this morning. Well done, Vic.
1: Thank you so much, Murray. Thank you deeply enough.
0: Well, you're in the draw now for $10,000. Now tell me, what are you up to today, Vic? Have you got a busy day? What's going on?
1: Well, I've got to go to the Sheridan Street to get this cortisone injection. That I'm hoping that it's going to work.
0: Have you got a back issue or something? Is in?
1: Yes. Well, see, I did two operations on the left leg, and they were failures from two different doctors.
0: Oh, no.
1: And then I had these cortisone injections, and they didn't work, and this is my last one. If number seven doesn't work, I don't know, but I'm going to be positive.
0: Yeah, good on you. Well, look, be positive. $10,000, you are now in the draw. You might walk away with $10,000 after all this. So the important thing is you're on the draw. Well, Vic, great to talk to you. You go and get that cortisone injection. We're about to do our Ken Frost Corner, so I've got to run. But well done. Sorry the phone dropped out on you, but you're the man. You take care.
1: Yeah, okay. Thank you so much, Murray. Have a good weekend, and I'll talk later.
0: See you soon. Cheers.
1: Yeah, see you soon. Bye.
0: Righto, back Monday with our cash track, and I'm going to tell you the phones just went crazy this morning. So if you missed out, I do apologise. We are back Monday. I am here Monday, Tuesday, and that $10,000 cash track, it's coming your way Monday morning. Ken Frost home, so Ken Frost Corner in just a mo.
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0: 26 minutes past nine. I missed him last week. He was very busy by the sound of things, actually a little bit further north. But from Ken Frost Homes, the marketing, what do they call you? The marketing coordinator for Ken Frost Homes. Alex Loudon, good morning. How are you today?
12: Murray Jones, OMG. How are you today?
0: Well, I'm good. You haven't given me a joke for a couple of weeks.
12: Mate, that last caller had a bit of cortisone injection. Was it an older fellow, that last caller?
0: Oh, he's pretty young, Vic, but yeah, he's
12: an older fellow. I did hear, it does remind me of a joke though, Muzz. So here's one for you. So why did the old man fall down the well?
0: Why did he fall down the well?
12: He couldn't see that well.
0: That's terrible. Oh, wait there. Here, let's do this one for you.
12: There you go.
0: No, there it goes. A bit slow, a bit like me. My father.
12: I'm getting these from my kids, by the way.
0: Yeah, I can imagine.
12: And I'm looking for dad jokes, see, and then well. If it gets me, and then I'm like, oh, you know what, that works.
0: So that'll work for Murray.
12: I was like, it couldn't be any worse than that. So
0: my father used to say that. Well, well, well, three holes in the ground.
12: Exactly. Yeah.
0: All those things. Well, I can't believe it. Northern Pride, you know, at least it wasn't a tie. That would have really tied my head up. They actually had a loss, I believe, to the winner Manly Seagulls, I understand.
12: Yeah, and I did spell it right in the end just for you, Muzz. This is from the 6th of June, and then they're away. But, yeah, they just had a few close ones. But, yeah, a loss, unfortunately, for the Northern Pride. However, the women lost their first home opener, but they had a big win against the Tweed Seagulls. So they've notched their first win on the board for the Women's League for their competition. Only just started the other week. So, yeah, a bit of a mixed bag, but certainly great things coming up, because on the 27th of June there, Muzz, it is the Ken Frost Homes Cup. So this is rivalry round with the Northern Pride versus Townsville. We always don't like when Townsville come to town.
0: Yeah.
12: But as a rivalry round, we've put in the Ken Frost Homes Cup for these last 5 years. So I can tell you the score in that series is 3-2 to the Northern Pride. So if they can keep the wins coming against Townsville, I would be a very, very happy man. But it's certainly it's a doubleheader as well. 1:20 p.m. for the women and 3 p.m. for the men's game at Barlow Park there, and it should be an absolute cracker. Ken Frost Homes will be getting right behind it, and we're going to give away some free tickets as part of the promotion in this. So keep an eye out on our socials for that. But certainly looking forward to the Northern Pride next weekend.
0: Excellent, and they're still doing pretty darn well despite that loss. And all the ties this season, that's really surprised
12: me.
0: It's
12: been incredible.
0: Let's talk about, look at this, 7 wins and 0 losses, not just for the Marlins. The Dolphins as well.
12: Oh, Marlins and Dolphins in the basketball in the State League have been sublime, and some really exciting stuff. They've got a game, I think it's on the Friday, the 26th. So that's coming up next Friday, and it'll be an absolute cracker in the at the Fish Tank, of course. And they've been having an unbelievable season. There've been sellouts at the Fish Tank there, so it's certainly a fun vibe going down for those that need their basketball fix. And the Taipans are going to be around the corner in that August, September, starting to get some training and some preseason type action coming through. So there's been a few signings there in the Taipans land. People will remember Sean Bruce, of course, a Taipans, where he started his career up here. He's coming back in orange, which is exciting for me. I get one of my old teammates back.
0: Yeah.
12: And whiskey's by the fire, I'm sure, on the old weekend. But looking forward to all the basketball action coming up in this next phase.
0: Righto. Look, let's talk about White Rock Estate in just a mo. Keen to get to that because, we can talk about the location. We'll come to that in a couple of minutes' time. But Deep Creek Estate and, some great options there. And look at Cal Barry, price to sell $865,000 on the northern beaches of Clifton.
12: Absolutely.
0: That's incredible.
12: So this is a great entry price for a brand new 4-bedroom, 2-bathroom home. It's on lot 81, Calbarry Trail. Now, the team are on site on Mandalay Street at lot 109 Mandalay. That has been staged, so you can sort of see the layout and visualize furniture in there and really get a sense of the space. But lot 81, Calbarry Trail is hot, hot, hot because it has been priced to sell, and I think it's going to go this weekend. Muzz. It's very close to all the things that you love about the beaches. Short stroll to Clifton Beach, of course, but so many cool little cafes and shops around in that area. It's really a change of lifestyle, and we're encouraging people to elevate their lifestyle at Deep Creek Estate.
0: Yeah, I mean, and we're talking about getting into this amazing position there. A lot more shops, supermarkets nearby. You're close to, obviously, Clifton Beach, Palm Cove, the whole lot. So for $865, a brand new home, that's incredible. Mandalay as well. But can we talk about White Rock Estate?
12: Absolutely. Well, just quickly, at Deep Creek Estate, 11 to 3pm. It's open daily, okay, so you can check it out today. The agents are on Mandalay Street, as I mentioned. Just follow the signage and flags, and they'll show you through Lot 81 Cowberry Trail. But 11 to 3pm daily, except for Tuesdays.
0: Now, look, as you're heading south on the Bruce Highway, if you go a little bit further south, just beyond basically, well, the race course there, we're talking about the left-hand side as you go a little bit further into White Rock.
12: Pretty much the first turn off going south. So one of the first suburbs heading south, White Rock Estate by Ken Frost Homes. The name didn't quite get the creativity that we were looking for, but it is your sunset address, Muzz, because that mountain backdrop is so picturesque towards the west, that sun setting over the mountains.
0: Sure.
12: And the estate is a good distance sort of away from that, so you really get that backdrop coming into every single afternoon. And I was just in there last night filming a family going through just for some promotional stuff, and it just looked exquisite because that sun just setting down there in between the trees as well. These are brand new 4-bedroom, 2-bathroom homes, some with a media room, a little bit more space in this one than you would think. Lot 1 Denver, over 550 square metres on the block, but the actual home itself around that 220 square metre mark internally. So these homes are slightly bigger than I think that people would imagine.
0: Sure.
12: So in this area, it's a really competitive price. This is starting from, some of the homes are at $805,000. Lot 1 Denver is at $845,000. And Lot 3 Denver is $840,000. So they're coming in low to mid 800s, and we're getting some very, very positive feedback because it's open by appointment only, Muzz. Not open in wholesale times at this stage because it's so new and there's a lot of construction, a very busy area for construction, but we're starting to fill in now Denver Street and Flagstaff Way. And this is a great little pocket to start with our sales, and there's been plenty already. So these are selling like hotcakes. We just encourage you to call the number there, 4042 6000, to arrange your private inspection. But there's some great listings, and they are complete right now. We are constantly in construction, but there are homes finished and available right now to move in. And that is happening as we speak with some that have already been sold.
0: Low to mid 800s as well, so a wonderful opportunity to be a part of a brand new housing opportunity there. White Rock Estate, and of course, so close to all the major shopping centres.
12: Well, big one, 9 kilometres. Kilometres to the city, Muzz. This is very rare to have a brand new area developed so close to the city, and it's really causing eyebrows to be raised. Your eyebrows would be dancing very high, I would imagine, Muzz.
0: They're going a bit grey even thinking
12: about it.
0: They are
12: moving
0: actually.
12: All over the place. They're very high up on the forward, so I'm getting a sense that this is exciting you as well. These are low maintenance blocks, of course. A nice little bit of grass space in the yard there that I was just at yesterday, and I've been impressed with the landscaping, auto irrigation, front and rear, very nicely landscaped garden. So it's a really nice welcome home as well for all the residents, not just yours. And the reason why we don't sell land is because people land bank, and that often leaves gaps of unsightly weeds growing and everything like that. So we fill in all the gaps by building on every single block, and that's why we're selling homes ready to move in now. So there is no land sale, of course, in White Rock Estate, but these are fantastic and ready to go, and we really think that it really holds the value. These homes, this streetscape, the designs, there's a 3,700 square metre park not only in the estate, but there's other parks surrounding as well, so really close to Taz School, of course, White Rock State School, but the shops, only 2.6 kilometres to Mount Sheridan Plaza and 4.6 to Earlville Shopping Town. So many amenities, Muzz. It really is a cracker. Contact 4042 6000. And I will say this, Muzz, you deserve the best. No, you do.
0: Oh,
12: no, you.
0: Come
12: we both
0: on.
12: Do.
0: You do. Feel the difference when you step inside a Ken Frost home. Thank you, Alex. We'll do it all again next time. Actually, no. Steve's going to be here on Friday morning.
12: So oh, you're having a bit of a break.
0: Yeah,
12: nice.
0: A bit of a break,
12: where are you
0: actually
12: going off to, Muzz?
0: No, I'm just going to the end of the financial year.
12: Okay.
0: They gave me a bit of a bonus holiday, but I've got to take it up until June 30.
12: Okay.
0: So I'm back again next Wednesday, the 1st of July.
12: Very nice.
0: But I'll be here Monday, Tuesday. Mate, have a fantastic day. Thank you so much for all the gossip and the heads up. Take care.
12: And look out for the well, Muzz.
0: Cheers. Yeah, I will. Bye.

What a classic, hey? Back in 1978 it was for Jojo Zepp and the Falcons. Joe Camilleri is his real name, and The Shape I'm In.

0: Love the music.
1: Better music and more of it. This is 4CA.
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2: Righto, busy Friday, and I'm running a bit late, but thankfully, acting senior constable, Sarah Kemp, she waited for me this morning. Good morning, Sarah. How are you today?
9: Good morning, Murray. I'm good, thank you.
2: I've actually got a bit of a holiday next week, and I understand that you took a bit of a holiday a week or so ago too, didn't you, hey?
9: Yes, I have. I'm back now, unfortunately.
2: Well, you got to drop in and we'll give you a tour of the radio station, but maybe not next week because I'll be... Actually, no, maybe you should do it while I'm not around. It might be a better experience for you. you can wait till I come back, but come and have a check out and see what we're doing here. But let's get into the serious stuff, and I believe there's an additional one on the list this morning that I haven't seen. Do you want to start with that one for our crime wrap for today?
9: Yeah, of course. So this one just relates to a serious traffic crash last night. So forensic crash unit officers are investigating after a four-wheel drive struck a power pole in Barron last night. Mm-hmm. At 7:45 p.m., police attended a crash on Kamarunga Road in which a white 2015 Volkswagen Amarok has left the roadway and struck a power pole before coming to a stop in a ditch. Now, the driver, a 42-year-old Edmonton man, remains in Cairns Hospital in a critical condition. So investigators are just appealing for anyone with further information or relevant vision to contact

0: police.
1: Now, sorry, just go through the time and the exact location of that one again.
0: Yep, so it was at 7:45 p.m. last night, and it was on Kamarunga Road.
1: Righto. Look, I'm sure anyone that may have dash cam footage, they like it, or basically, remember that particular time and that occasion. Sounds like a pretty concerning event, so hopefully things turn up there. But any information or dash cam footage that you do have, please contact the police here locally. Righto, moving on, we've got some vehicle charges from Trinity Beach, I believe, Sarah.
0: Yes, so a 16-year-old boy was arrested by the Cairns Property Crime Unit after being located at an Edmonton address yesterday. Now, we allege the boy was involved in the theft of a Toyota Corolla from a Trinity Beach address in the early hours of June 17th. The boy was charged with one count each of enter, dwelling and commit, receiving tainted property, possession of knife in a public place, unlawful use of motor vehicle and driving motor vehicle without a driver's licence. Now, he was denied bail and is due to appear before the Cairns Children's Court this morning.
1: Well, look, always concerning matters, and particularly the circumstances behind these allegations. Tell me more about the sexual assault in Cairns City, Sarah.
0: Yes, so our Cairns Criminal Investigation Branch detectives have charged a 57-year-old Cairns North man yesterday following an alleged incident on the 23rd of May. Now, we allege that a 22-year-old Elville woman attended a Lake Street business for a massage when he inappropriately touched her. Now, the woman immediately left and reported this incident to police. He was charged with one count of sexual assault and is scheduled to appear in the Cairns Magistrates Court on the 3rd of July. And we're just appealing for anyone with information or any further victims to come forward and come speak to us.
1: Yeah, and, pretty gutsy for her to basically get up and leave straight away and make sure it was reported straight away, because sometimes just the shock of those type of things occurring, sadly the victims, they just don't want to talk about it. They block it out.
0: So yeah,
1: Pretty gutsy stuff there from that 22-year-old Earlville woman, and hopefully, we can get to the bottom of that particular incident. Righto, let's move on to the stolen cars from overnight. How are we looking this morning, Sarah?
0: Yeah, so not too good. We've had 5 stolen overnight,
1: okay.
0: Which for June brings us to 38, and for the year we're at 436.
1: Righto, yeah, we're doing pretty well there for a couple of days, but certainly 5 on a Friday morning is fairly concerning. So
0: not
1: a bit about that. Wonderful, great to catch up with you again, and take care, and we'll catch up with you soon, no doubt. Acting Senior Constable Sarah Kemp from the Cairns District Crime Prevention Office. You have a wonderful day. We'll talk soon. Cheers.
0: Thanks, Murray. Bye.
1: See you soon. It's 8464CA. Welcome to The Breakfast Show. We're going to cross to the Bureau of Meteorology very shortly here at 4CA.

0: 100% Cairns and the Tropical North. Good morning, it's 8464CA. Good to have you along for the Brekkie Show this morning, and we do it thanks to our good friends at Botanical Lifestyle Resort. Drop it and see the guys there. Just go and have a chat. 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What a wonderful, wonderful location it really is. You can escape the ordinary and embrace the extraordinary at Botanical Lifestyle Resort. 1-800-111-4477 is the number to call. But it is time to talk about the weather, and Robert Urbaniak joins me this morning. Good morning, Robert, how are you today?
1: I'm very well. How are you?
0: Mate, not too bad at all. Keen to talk about some better conditions, even across the reef. It's funny, actually. I can see that across the weekend, we're looking like we might get some slightly better weather. Lots of sunshine for both tomorrow and for Sunday, but slightly cooler temperatures, back down to about 27 degrees, I understand, Robert.
1: Yeah, that's right. So perhaps slightly cool. I think this week's been pretty consistent at around 27. To be honest, obviously there's little ups and downs in there, but certainly it'll be a bit warmer on the hinterland today. So today will be about 27 and a half on the coast, and about 24 to 27 on the hinterland, and that is a little bit warmer than yesterday, that's for sure.
0: I've just worked out what it is, because we've been saying all morning that it was going to be 28 degrees today, 27 across the weekend, but they've just updated the forecast to 27 right across the next couple of days. So you're right. You're on the money, and I wasn't, because I was reading the earlier forecast.
1: Well, you know, it's much of a muchness. You know, what's 1 degree between friends, you know?
0: It is true. It's not going to make a great deal of difference. But certainly just a bit of improvement, looking like those winds will start to return. Obviously, we've got that low pressure system that's basically passing through the southern states there. But it's looking like that high-pressure system is going to roll through and then start to dominate again. That's following that low-pressure system down south, I understand.
1: Yeah, down south, that's absolutely right. That was a great description. So the cold front's passing through and bringing some really substantially colder temperatures for the interior parts of Queensland. Still pretty warm for this time of year, though, I have to say. In the wake of the cold front, a ridge will spread across the state. But the North Tropical Coast's under a ridge right now, and you just got your southeasterly trade winds coming through, and so that's why the conditions are so similar each day. So really, the temperatures will stay exactly where they are today for the next 2 days. No changes there, around 27 to 28 on the coast and about 23 to 27 on the hinterland. And every day, there's just a chance of some light showers at any time of day, but more likely in the afternoon and evening. And really, just looking at a millimetre or sure. so of rain over the whole 24 hours any of those days, so it's nothing.
0: Yeah, certainly just a few light showers expected over the next few days. Now, as far as the reef's concerned, I mean, it's still not 100%, but of all the days, certainly tomorrow is looking like it is going to be a nicer day out across the reef, Robert.
1: Yeah, I'd say so, because sort of the swell is about 1 to 2 metres today, and it will decrease to about 1 to 1.5 metres, and then even down to 1 metre around midday tomorrow, and it's an easterly swell. Wind waves are about 1 metre both days, so it will definitely get a lot calmer tomorrow. So I think, as you said, tomorrow is definitely the nicer boat day. Sunday would be good, but the only thing is the trade winds will actually pick up on Sunday. So you're looking at trade winds about 20 knots on Sunday, so that's around 30-35 k's an hour. So it will just be that much windier, so definitely Saturday is the better boat day.
0: Righto, and then I guess that high pressure system will start to dominate, and we're expecting those, I guess that typical southeasterly trade winds, the winter pattern, certainly for the bulk of next week as well. Righto, let's let's stay out across the waters. Can I get some observations for Arlington Reef and Low Isles this morning?
1: Absolutely. Arlington Reef, winds coming from the south right now at 17 knots, gusting 20, so that's about 30 k's, gusting about 35.
0: Yep.
1: And I presume you want Low Isles next?
0: Low Isles, what else we got there? Direction and direction. And
1: Low Isles is about coming from the southeast at about 15 knots, gusting 18, around that 25-30 k mark.
0: Okay, so slightly less in a slightly different direction as well. Tell you what, as far as the temperature's concerned, it's been fairly consistent for the bulk of the morning. Things are starting to warm up a bit now, but as far as the minimum overnight, I believe we probably got just under 20 degrees, I understand.
1: Yeah, that's right. Cairns Airport got to about 19 and a half in Cairns Racehorse, round about 19. So, yeah, reasonably warm.
0: And the latest observations, what have we got to as we speak this morning, Robert?
1: Yeah, so we're most of the way there as far as maximum temperatures are concerned. So we're at about 24, 24 and a half right now. And still a bit of warming left, you know, warm up to about 27 or so. But, yeah, we're most of the way there.
0: And directions, direction, what have we got to take at the airport?
1: The airport, we're in east-southeasterlies. So, yeah.
0: Wonderful. You have a fantastic weekend. Thank you so much for doing the report today. Take care, and I'll look forward to catching up with you soon.
1: You too. Cheers. We'll check in next week.
0: Righto. See you, Robert. There he is from the Bureau of Meteorology. It's Robert Urbaniak. Tell you what, we've got quite a few things happening across the weekend. We do have a chance for you to go and check out some wonderful Speedway, the Cairns Speedway tonight and tomorrow night as well. The Eco Fiesta across the weekend. But that is my love for today. Have yourself a wonderful day. Back with our $10,000 cash track on Monday. I've also got for you a brand new question for the survey. It says, reading minds. It went off this morning. And congratulations to Diane. She actually picked it this morning. Reading minds. About 1 in 8 men wish they could read minds, and they think that most women can. So back with a brand new question on Monday, thanks to our friends at Botanical Lifestyle Resort. Be kind to each other. Be respectful. Campo is in fairly shortly with the Feel Good Workday, Karina, this afternoon. And I'll catch you bright and early on Monday.
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3: A new car? With my bank balance, you'll be lucky to get a new Hot Wheels, mate.
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9: In the Claw, I've got the Viral Slushy Maker, LG Cordless Vacuum and a TFL Air Fryer are all in there. 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
16: Hi there, I'm Jai Moss. The Treasurer has dismissed that backlash led to capital gains tax carve-outs. The federal government revealed yesterday the threshold for small business CGT concessions will be raised significantly. Jim Chalmers telling the ABC it's about talking with business owners.
17: We've consulted in a meaningful, genuine way, but also in the way that we flagged at budget time. It's not unusual at all for governments making significant tax changes to consult, to bed down the implementation details.
16: The AFL community is holding its breath for an update on the condition of former Crows and Dockers star Tony Modra. He's been critically injured in a cattle truck crash at Victor Harbour in South Australia. The Adelaide-based Federal Health Minister Mark Butler's told Seven the city's praying for a positive outcome.
18: Our hearts are breaking. We're desperately hoping for good news for Erica and the kids and his family and for the broader Adelaide community who have such love for this man.
16: Heading overseas, US President Donald Trump says his peace deal with Iran's already paying dividends as more oil ships continue to pass through the Strait of Hormuz.
19: Stock market just hit a new all-time high and oil is dropping like a rock. Other than that, it's another day in paradise.
16: And Virgin Australia has extended the expiry date for $93 million worth of travel credits that were issued during the COVID era. They were due to expire at the end of this month. They can now be used for flights up until the end of May next year.
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16: In sport, Gold Coast coach Damien Hardwick says his team's on track for something special, even if it's not this year. He's playing down rumours of a rift between the players and the coaching group, saying big boy conversations are a part of life at an AFL club. And to NRL, Laurie Daly's coaching style's under the microscope following the Blues' Origin 2 loss. The New South Wales coach has passed Wayne Bennett for the most defeats by any coach in Origin history. That's the latest in news and sport.
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20: Partly cloudy today, but mostly sunny right across the weekend. Slight chance of a shower with southeasterly winds at 25 k's an hour. Increasing a little on Sunday for Cairns and the Reef. Tops of 27 and overnight down to 17.
6: 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And better music and more of it now. This is 846 4CA.